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4: 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From the Houston Metro Traffic Center.
7: A little bit of an issue, possibly with some traffic signals on the west side, Highway 6 at Beechnut. We are seeing some slow traffic there north and southbound. And then North Loop, just getting this stall cleared eastbound at Main. And they also wrapped one up from the North Beltway westbound at 45. So we're looking a lot better. I'm Katie London in the 24-hour Traffic Center.
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0: Smith Show with my best friend Mike Harmon. The Thunder take game three in the Western Conference Finals, 123-108 over the Spurs. And yes, a lot of upset people. Oh, the floppers. Floppers trending all over the place tonight. Oh, SGA, because when it looked like the Spurs were going to get back in the game, SGA started doing his thing, third quarter, flopping, getting to the free throw line, upsetting the Spurs, getting in their heads. He did what SGA does, and I'm sure there's going to be another big push, another big round of, I hate the Thunder, I hate the way they play, I hate everything about them.
1: You know what my response to that is?
0: Which I understand. I understand that it's, you know, nobody likes a guy flopping, going to the free throw line. Nobody likes that.
1: What's the old mantra of the show, Jason Smith?
0: There's no such thing as a bad strategy.
1: There you go.
0: However, I understand people not liking it. I actually have a solution, and it's pretty easy.
1: Is it the Kevin Durant solution?
0: It's not. You don't like it, don't watch. No. There's actually a pretty easy solution, and I don't think this, I'm asking too much of the Thunder for this.
1: Okay.
0: I don't even ask too much.
1: Okay.
0: You ever hear like when people get in trouble for social media because they tweet too much, and it's, boy, you know, most of your tweets are really good, but boy, sometimes you do some stuff like, boy, why would you say that? And you cause a lot of problems, whether it's a celebrity or a singer or something else or a politician, right? You know, make mistakes on social media, right? Yeah, you know, hey, normally strong Twitter game, right? Strong Twitter game, all this, but boy, you just tweet a little bit too much, right? Just a little bit too much. Maybe you should pull back a little bit. If SGA and only Shai Gilgeous-Alexander would flop half the time, not stop flopping, but just flop half the time, people would be okay with it. Because yes, you still flop to try to draw fouls. All the best players do it. But the fact that he does it every single time, and people see the long cuts of, here's every shot attempt by SGA from game two, and everyone, he's falling forward, he's falling down, he's falling backward. Yeah, I get that. Do you need to flop all the time in the first half? I don't think you do, right? If he would flop half as many times, say he flops 14 times in a game, just flop 7 to 8 times. That's all. And more people would like you. They would look at the strategy down the stretch. Hey, look at the flop. You got to watch out for it. Now it's a thing. You're not going to win everybody over, but you stem the tide and you get less people hating you. Just flop about half the time and everything would be fine.
1: It's funny, as we're getting ready to wrap up school years for some of you across the country, your kids are already done. You've done the graduation ceremonies and parties. Congratulations. Celebrate that. Get ready for next. And some of our friends here in Southern California finishing it. I talked to, you know, moms and dads, and they volunteer in different parts. And there's always that one parent that comes and has their thought. They didn't help with any of it, any of the planning or the execution, but they showed up to the event. And then now they've got a thought. And one thing that we have in the studio extended back by where the producers and our guy Alex Teichert are, we've got the sign about, you're not going to please everybody. You are not a taco. I think Shai Gilgeous-Alexander,
0: taco,
1: yeah, God, is good with it for the fact that he's now won two MVPs and maybe on the precipice of winning another NBA title. I think he's okay with you not liking him. The other part is, and I'm curious because he's vocalized this a few times, and I wanted to run this past you and see what you think. Part of it is he's not exactly a stout man. Right, he's a slight,
0: sure,
1: like light framed guy.
0: Yeah,
1: some of it is you're anticipating contact,
0: mm-hmm.
1: and you know if you fall wrong, yeah. you're in trouble.
0: Yeah,
1: right. It's like when we talked about Wemby when he did that fall and he didn't brace himself. I'm like,
0: yeah,
1: was that conscious? Was that not? Was it? I mean, you know, all of that kind of thing. Same thing here. It's like you're kind of flowing forward. You're waiting for the hit from behind, and you're not sure. Sometimes guys can pull up. Sometimes they can't. So some of it becomes exaggerated because now you have to fall gracefully, not break a wrist or the hamate bone, as so many have. So some of it is self-preservation as much as I can draw a foul on you.
0: Mm.
1: Now, the little kicks like he's Elaine Benes and kicking the feet out, I mean, I can't justify that.
0: Now I got to ask you. Now, is it Hammett or is it Hammett? Because people say,
1: well, Hammett's the guy from Metallica who's being bashed because I guess he really botched the solo.
0: TJ Kirk like, Hammett from it. Like, is Hammett like Kirk Hammett, like Dashiell Hammett, Maltese Falcon, or Hammett?
1: Either way, it starts with ham.
0: Yeah, that's true.
1: No matter what, it starts ham and a nice pea soup, or maybe whatever you're doing.
0: See, I could never go pea soup. No way.
1: No, you could pea soup.
0: Oh,
1: if done right,
0: that's the worst in the world. Are you kidding? No, you are categorically wrong. Pea soup is terrible. That is absolutely terrible. You have no taste. You may as well say, here, why don't you eat this bag of dirt? Oh, I'd rather have that.
1: Good nutrients.
0: Pea soup in dirt.
1: Yeah.
0: Oh, okay. I didn't know that.
1: We
0: got more on Game 3 of the Western Conference Finals and a big story that exploded all day today on Fox Sports Radio. Fox.
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9: The News Radio 740 forecast for Saturday calls for a 60% chance of thunder showers, some possibly severe, possibly an inch of rain today, and a high today of 82.
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10: The News Radio 740 forecast for Saturday calls for a 60% chance of thunder showers, some possibly severe, possibly an inch of rain today, and a high today of 82.
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16: I don't look, here's the thing.
15: They won all those games.
16: Feel like you can have weaknesses in your game, obviously, on your team, but the quarterback, you know, can make you right. Right? Like, the Chiefs have never had a great run game with Mahomes.
15: No.
16: They've had some good defenses, some not. You can overcome those things. A lot of that just takes special play from the quarterback position. I think later in his time in Green Bay, we just didn't see that in those big moments, right? If you recall, and part of it was coaching, you may recall that game against the Bucks where you know, they're at home and they had a chance to go and try to win the game instead of kick the field goal, right? Now, part of that is maybe Rodgers could have run it in. Maybe he couldn't. There was a game against the Niners a year before that or a year after that where he threw terrible interceptions in that game. There's moments where they just failed in the biggest need of the game. And often, you know, football takes 60 minutes, obviously, but often it's one or two plays that are 50-50 plays go here and there. The Packers did not make enough of those when it mattered most.
17: Well, let's look at it. You got, so we were talking about 2010, they win it. 2011, 15-1, that's when they lose to the Giants. The following year, 11-5, then 8-7-1, then 12-4, 10-6, 10-6. There's the two down years in 2017.
16: That's when McCarthy was on the way out.
17: Yeah, 7-9, 6-9-1. And then they rebound, right, with 13-3, 13-3, 13-4. I mean, oh, a lot of wins, dude. It is a lot of wins. Oof. They also didn't have receivers, too. I mean, other than Devontae, that was it.
16: It wasn't a perfect roster, and you sort of make the case that that's some of the reasons why. But I think, again, a lot of the reasons why was that they just weren't good enough, when it mattered most in those big games. And, you know, Rodgers, you know, the longer he plays, maybe the more we'll look back on his career as far as some of these, you know, these failures, because he's in the spotlight still. I do not understand the Steelers' plan for this season. No. In the NFL and in sports, I'd argue that you need to be in one of two modes. If you combine them, you're hitting a home run. So the first mode is trying to win a championship, right? We see that very often. A lot of teams are in that mode with the roster, with the coach, with the players, with the front office. They're all aligned, right? We're trying to win a championship. The other mode is sort of the rebuild mode, right? And some of it's a reboot, rebuild on the fly, you know, those wait, but they're sort of in the middle, right? I mean, they're in the middle of reboot, rebuild, whatever word you want to use. And some combine both of those. I think Seattle last year is a good example of combining both, right? They were, you know, trying to win now, but also, hey, we have a bunch of young guys that are on rookie contracts playing really well for us, right? So the future is bright too. And there's the Steelers in the worst position in all sports, where they're neither looking toward the future and they're not rebuilding either. They're right in the middle because Aaron Rodgers does nothing for them right now or the future. Right now, they're not winning a championship with Aaron Rodgers. Right now, they're also not getting anyone ready to play in the future. Maybe Will Howard's your guy. We disagreed on this, I think, last week or year before that. I don't think Will Howard's a guy. I don't think Drowler's a guy. But you don't know because you won't play him. So they're right in the middle.
17: I don't like Will Howard.
16: They're going to win between 8 and 10 games. They're going to draft 17th overall. They're going to miss out on the quarterback they want because they refuse to be bad this season. Just play Will Howard or Drew Aller, win your 5 games, and draft 8th overall. They refuse to do it. They refuse to do it, and they're in the worst position because Rodgers doesn't help them next year. It doesn't really help them this year. Not winning a championship with Rodgers. The Pittsburgh Steelers are in the middle, and the middle is the worst place to be in sports.
17: It's called purgatory is what it is.
16: But the Steelers are choosing purgatory. You can choose. I know. Look, you can.
17: You got to bite the bullet at some point, but you got to be bad.
16: But you can do it in a way that doesn't insult your fans or your franchise, right? You're obviously in the NBA, it feels very, you know, there's been many, many times that, you know, that a organization has made it very clear they're rebuilding and reloading. And they've made it sort of embarrassing for themselves, right? I mean, look, your Sixers, you know, sort of like, you know, come to mind as far as a team that, open with the plan, open with the plan, but also like embarrassing for three years, right?
17: Yes.
16: You can roll out your team in Pittsburgh, okay, with the team you have right now, put in Will Howard as your quarterback, and you'll be competitive every game. You won't win many games, but you won't embarrass your team too, right? You won't embarrass your franchise. You can do that. You can make that happen. You can have a team that wins and plays hard, but just wins 4 or 5 games and not embarrass your franchise. Pittsburgh's so hell bent on this We make the playoffs every year. We're 500 every year. Who cares? Who cares? You can't win a championship. What does it matter if you finish 500? You can do a rebuild on the fly, a reboot, whatever word you want to use, and not embarrass your franchise at the same time. Pittsburgh refuses to acknowledge that that can happen for some reason. And this inability to acknowledge you can sort of straddle that line is costing them years and years and years of their best players, right? TJ Watt's getting older. Cam Hayward's getting older now. Obviously, Rodgers coming back makes no sense long term. Like, you're wasting guys' years in this weird sort of mode you're in. I actually think, you know, the Sixers are an example where I think it obviously embarrassed the franchise for a long. I think Eagles are the opposite. Eagles did a sort of a reboot on the fly, sort of in between, you know, 17 and 24. You can do it. You can do it and not embarrass yourself.
17: By the way, they won a Super Bowl. Like, you know,
16: they won two, but my point is, like, they remade their roster. Right? They only had four guys from the 17 team were on the 24 team, right? It was it was Lane and Jason
17: the quarterback,
16: Graham and
17: was,
16: Fletcher.
17: You know, I mean, forget about, because Wentz would have been the quarterback had he not getting hurt, and Foles wins it. But they switched over the coach and the quarterback, right? Doug Peterson wins the Super Bowl, and there's a turnover. And Wentz was the franchise quarterback, and there was a turnover, a transition to Jalen. And, you know, it's funny. There's a lot of people that think that this is very akin to 2021, what's happening this year. That if Jalen doesn't flourish in the new Sean Mannion offense, that he and Nick could be replaced next year.
16: I mean, yes, but there's no Jalen Hurts waiting behind him like there was with, you know, him and Carson Wentz. Now, I know you might say Tanner McKee. I don't buy that. So, but
17: I'm not telling you. I'm not telling you he's the guy. I don't know, but the nobody thought that Jalen was going to be Jalen.
16: But Jalen was drafted in the second round, though. So, like that's the Eagles had a thought that they would maybe need him.
17: Yeah. I mean, truthfully, they thought that Jalen was going to be the backup to Wentz.
16: Oh, sorry about that.
17: That's all right. They thought, no, I mean, dogs are, we love them. They thought that Jalen was going to be the perfect backup to Wentz because Wentz played recklessly and got hurt a lot.
16: Right,
17: so I mean, that's what Howie. I remember talking to Howie during that draft, and I was like, "Dude, why did
16: they draft a quarterback high with the?" But
17: because he was a big believer in the backup,
16: that he might have to play though, like at some point, like that.
17: Yes, he was a big believer in the backup. Yes. He was trying to control costs for his backup, which is, he told me flat out. Remember, he wins the Super Bowl with Foles. Foles wanted a ton of money, right, to come back. He came back one more year, and the backup quarterback was getting a lot of money. He's like, you know what? I'm going to draft Jalen and develop Jalen. I think Jalen can play behind Wentz. That was the original thought.
16: Okay.
17: And then it turns out that Jalen takes the job.
16: Could I sell you on that being the thought of why the Rams drafted Ty Simpson?
17: Yes.
16: Because I've been sold that idea.
17: Yes.
16: As well, that the Rams basically said, hey, we don't want to pay for a high priced backup that's not going to play for us. Let's draft a quarterback that we like, and he could be our backup. And the 13th pick overall is different than drafted 52nd, whatever Hurts was drafted. So there's a big difference in salary, a huge difference in salary, by the way. Like, you know, Tyson says he's got a fully guaranteed deal. Hurts was not fully guaranteed, right? I think they're probably for a second round pick, the first 2 years are first year, maybe just a signing bonus is. So the cost is a lot different, but I think the Rams view that draft pick the same way you mentioned the Eagles viewed the Jalen Hurts draft pick, which is like, we're cost-controlled rookie to be our backup, and if he has to play, he has to play. And I don't agree with Ty Simpson being good enough to be that guy, but I think that's their thought process.
17: Yeah, I think you're right. I think that's probably, you know, what's in their thought. I also think it's like, hey, you know, we're going to have 2 years of Stafford. And if something happens, you got the kid, and, you know, Stafford misses a couple games, we got a serviceable kid that we believe can run this offense. And for a stretch. But ultimately, it's, you know, it's obviously 2 years of Stafford.
16: Yeah, I'm curious if that deal, I haven't seen the details of the contract in full. If wonder if that's like a one plus one thing where like they could get out after this year with a relatively,
17: I think he's playing in 2 years. I think he'll play in 2 years.
16: If they win a championship this year, that will obviously.
17: You think he and McVay both leave if they win this year?
16: No, McVay seems really invigorated. He's talked about this. Like, he basically thought about retiring, right? He battled through that really bad year with Baker Mayfield. Remember, Mayfield came in like that. That was that year when he came in Thursday Night Football, won that game. I think that year sort of reinvigorated him. And I think that he's now sort of full speed. He got in this really young, man. Like, really young.
17: I know.
16: And,
17: the Madden comparisons are interesting.
16: It is. Coaching, people ask me a lot, why don't you coach? And quite honestly, the answer is the hours. I would be a fantastic offensive line coach. I ain't gonna lie. I couldn't do college.
17: Well, dude, hold the thought. It's great. It's a great conversation piece. Hold the thought for a second. I've talked to you about this. I'd like to talk further about it and, be pretty open on the air too. Cause I think you would be. Let's, take a quick TO though first. Aunt Jeff, fellas on Fox.
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3: 1-2. Breaking ball got him. Strike three with the overhang curve at Burrows. Gets it in order, striking out a pair.
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4: The News Radio 740 forecast for Saturday calls for a 60% chance of thundershowers, some possibly severe, possibly an inch of rain today, and a high today of 82.
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8: All right. Snap, crackle, pop. If you're driving around right now and you've got a clean, clear signal, more power to you. Thanks for listening, and I hope it stays that way. I think it will. Actually, I'm fairly confident. Which doesn't exactly sound like a glowing endorsement, but I'm fairly confident that now we are out of the worst of the thunderstorms, at least for quite some time. I want to take a very quick refresh of the... Oh, man, I wish this thing would just do what I want it to do. Stand by one little second. Yeah, we're past... actually almost past for Houston. Say from... 45 east, everybody out there is still getting kind of hammered around, but so far so good for the rest of us. The stuff is moving east and good riddance as far as I'm concerned. And let me get this thing to pop up a little bit. Okay, so we have some yet another band coming through, but the stuff that's out around new even west of San Antonio and New Braunfels now shows. It just shows it dissipating before it gets here. The southern half of the state, especially Corpus Christi, which needs the rain more than we do, much more than we do, got some of what we got this morning, but that there was a really big blob of rain just starting around Nuevo Laredo and going a little bit farther west in Mexico. And it shows it, unfortunately for Corpus, pretty much falling apart by the time it gets there. So the bottom line is, I don't know about you, but I woke up to one heck of a thunderstorm. Woke me up about a half hour before my alarm went off, which that means I'm not going back to sleep. There's no way. I was lucky to be asleep that long. And in any event, I got up and I was moving pretty fast because the last thing I wanted was for the power to go out while I'm trying to get out of the house. I've got a gate across my driveway, too. My wife and I put that up, it'd be a long time ago, basically, to keep our son from driving his little tricycle straight down the street. And he might have. He's a very active child. He's still a pretty active guy today, although he's just doing different stuff. And the bottom line was, that would have, if we lost power this morning, I would have had to go back into the house, dig out the key and the special hex key that opens that system up and lets me open that gate manually. So it was a race against the clock, and I made it. I was soaked just walking from the back door to my car. For all my life, I've had either a car or a truck, and now I've got an SUV, and I don't know what to call it. So anyway, pretty sporty coming in. The worst of it, by the way, was that in the West Park curve, everybody was pretty much playing by the rules this morning, slowed down. It was raining so hard that the average speed we were doing on clear sky nights and Saturday mornings, if you average in everybody's speeds, the average speed is probably a good 70 miles an hour. You have some people who are still doing the speed limit, which is 65 once you get out past the Beltway 8 and 60 once you get in toward Houston. They're offset. The people who are going the speed limit there are offset by the people who are going 100. That's what brings it up to close to 70 as an average. Today, the average speed was about 40 to 50 miles an hour, depending on where you were and what was in front of you. Frankie, do you have any trouble getting in this morning?
9: Not really. Just slower.
8: Yeah, a lot slower. And I did come across several areas, and this is a concern. If you've never hydroplaned your vehicle and you didn't realize that it could lose traction so easily in a shallow puddle on the road, this morning would have been a really good chance to learn that. You could have learned all about that this morning, especially in that West Park curve. And I'm getting back to that because here's what happened there. Old guy in a pickup truck, rear ends a bus at pretty good speed. I could see the damage that was done to the front end of his car, and it was probably not a truck, probably not drivable. The bus driver pulled over. This truck was in the center lane in the West Park curve, right in the middle of the curve. A wrecker had shown up when I got there anyway, my little parade of people. And I hope that wrecker guy got that truck off the freeway really quickly. Otherwise, it was going to just turn into a huge pile of cars. If I hadn't had clean lanes to the right of me, I was in that lane as I came up over the curve, up over the top. And if I hadn't had clean lanes to the right of me, two of them, I needed them both, I probably would have been piled up in that stuff too. What a hot mess. Good golly, what a hot mess. By the way, if you're driving in torrential rain, turn your stinking flashers off. You're not supposed to run your flashers unless there is an emergency, such as the guy sitting at 0 miles an hour in the middle of the freeway in the West Park curve. Or if you pull over, let's say if you're somebody who pulls over to make a phone call or to look at emails, then maybe turn your flashers on if you want to draw attention to your stopped car. It was like a game of red lights and yellow lights. I saw a mixture of both, kind of like whack-a-mole. And there, all these little sets of lights are popping on and off in your eyeballs the whole way you're trying to just drive and concentrate on the road in front of you. Everybody behind you can see your brake lights, your driving lights. There are lights that come on in the back of your car in case you didn't know it. When your headlights are on, there are also red lights on behind you. Little ones, not brake lights, but just a driving red light, so that people know where your car is. You don't have to, yes, here I am. No, I'm not here. Here I am. No, I'm not here. Here I am. No, I'm not here. I dealt with that all the way in. And it's so much more of a distraction than it is a help. That's just, don't do it. Just please stop. And I'm about 90% sure there in some states, I don't know if Texas is one of them, but to be driving, to be moving in your vehicle with your hazard lights on will get you a ticket. And I believe it's more states than not do that. So just a little helpful hint. If you're new to driving, you know, 60, 65 years old, and you've been putting your flashers on every time a raindrop hits your windshield, just stop it. Thank you. Public service announcement, Frankie. Please tell me you don't drive with your flashers on in the rain.
9: Plead the fifth.
8: Oh, my God.
9: Do you not confirming or denying.
8: I know that, and I'm not gonna say whether I think you do or don't. You've just pleaded the fifth, so that's your constitutional right. But have you ever noticed how distracting all those hazard lights are in front of you?
9: No.
8: Really?
9: No.
8: Oh, you'd have noticed it this morning. You would. And if you get closer, as you get closer to a car that has its hazard lights on, of course not Frankie's, maybe not, we don't know. As you get closer, that the intensity of that light as it ricochets off a billion raindrops coming down at the same time is enough to make it very difficult to really see. So next time, try the other way, and it won't make any difference to you, but it might save somebody behind you from being blinded by the magnification of that tail light. That's enough of that, huh? I hope so. I hope that guy got that truck off the freeway too. I really do, because it literally stopped as though it was stop and go traffic, except for the fact that the front end of his truck was mushed up almost all the way to the dashboard. He hit that bus hard, man. He hit that bus hard. And fortunately, the bus driver was able to get out of the street. There also, by the way, and all of this is over now. It's done and gone, and we don't have a whole lot coming the rest of the day, I don't think. It kind of looks that way anyway. But yeah, it was a big old hot mess this morning. From the time I woke up, I was awakened by the thunderstorm and the lightning and all that crack, bang, booming, until the time I got here when it finally started to settle a little bit. And look, I'm not looking out a window right now, but looking at the Weather Channel, it's all good. 713-212-5790. Email me, DougPike@iHeartMedia.com. Thank you, Frankie. I was just about to get to that, as a matter of fact. Oh, peekaboo, you can see it up there, but that's okay. We got you. And just like that, magically appears. I'll move it around. Don't worry. It's okay. You don't trust me, do you?
10: It's not a matter of trust.
8: Put your hazards on, Frankie, as you walk down the hall. Man, can't believe Frankie does that. Not going to tell him. Not going to tell him.
9: Who said I did?
8: I'm sorry, what?
9: The fifth.
8: That's right, yeah. Yeah, okay. We'll go with that. I wonder if that guy in the truck had consumed a fifth. And maybe that's... you know what? He was probably blinded by somebody's taillights flashing. Bang, bang, bang. I rarely see. I wonder if Dan's listening this morning. He may be. He may not be. And the crackle in. Oh, there he is right there. I knew he would pop up. Yeah, just put him through and I'll pick him up. We're going to get to. Okay, Dan, you there?
11: Yeah, I'm here.
8: So,
11: man.
8: You're.
11: Please don't do.
8: Because you drive. You've driven, what, a bazillion miles as a long haul trucker in your career?
11: Well, maybe not that many,
8: but a lot.
11: It's been a couple.
8: Okay, so
11: what
8: is better, with or without hazards?
11: Oh, no, you're not supposed to do that, man. That's beyond wrong to begin with.
8: Yeah.
11: Plus, you're not supposed to do it. I mean, it's not, I don't know if it's illegal.
8: It is in some states. I've looked it up before.
11: Yeah, well, I mean, it's just wrong.
8: And it's a distraction, isn't it?
11: Yeah, oh, yeah. Yeah, especially when you get about four or five of them in front of you.
8: Oh, yeah. I had that this morning, Dan. I really did. And I finally had to just move past this. It was just like these lots. Where is it that lights pop up all? It's kind of like Christmas tree lights that are set on a random pattern. Okay. And you just never know which ones are going to flash and which ones aren't. And I had five or six people within 100 yards in front of me at one point, and they were scattered across all the lanes, and it was just, it was like a horror movie, man.
11: Yeah, it's a little I don't care for it. I have to do, you know, I used to have to deal with it.
8: Yeah.
11: But you were talking about hydroplaning. Yeah. It wasn't hydroplaning one time, but I was in the middle of an ice storm in West Virginia. Yeah, in West Virginia. And where I had to go was across a little old pig trail that on some of them corners, it looked like I was going to be able to wipe my own taillights off. And I'm headed to this truck stop in this little town called Weston, West Virginia. And my trailer, I come around the corner and my trailer kind of broke loose a little bit and started coming, and there was a lady coming at me.
8: Oh man.
11: And I went, uh-oh. And I whatever I did it right. I just went into the slide, and it was like I just drove around her.
8: Holy cow. Wow.
11: Yeah, it was quite spooky. Ooh. And then I decided it was time for me to park it. So I found a truck stop there in a little old town in Weston, West Virginia.
8: Wow.
11: And it was the most beautiful truck stop I ever been. They even had a valet service. If you were parked up on top of the hill, they had a little, like a golf cart, with enclosed golf cart, because it was wintertime.
8: Yeah.
11: That they'd come around and pick you up and take you to the truck stop.
8: Oh man, that's kind of that was money well spent, huh?
11: Yeah, it was cool. It really was.
8: Wow.
11: Anyway, yeah, that storm hit me just about the time, about 10 minutes after I woke up.
8: So, yeah.
11: And I don't wake up to an alarm. I just automatically wake up.
8: I'm kind of the same way now. I have to set it. I set it just in case someday I get a good night's sleep. But yeah, I'm usually up pretty early too. I'm glad you didn't hit that little old lady, man.
11: Oh, no, she was quite young, actually.
8: Okay.
11: But it was just... I really don't know what it was. An ice storm, and I was empty.
8: .com is the website, but I want to start at the very beginning of this. I'm going to rewind that, Frankie. Berry Hill Sugarland. Go out there if you want great Mexican food. Now they are open on Saturdays and Monday through Friday, but not on Sunday. So if you can get out there today while this weather's calmed down a bit. Thank goodness it has too, huh? If you get out there for lunch or dinner today, you're going to find some of the best Tex-Mex food you've ever put in your mouth. You are also going to find some of the most friendly people in there. And I'm talking about the staff and the customers who are in there. It's just a kind of a come as you are restaurant. And don't wear pajamas in there. Okay. Do us that favor. No pajamas, no fluffy slippers, none of that. Just wear what you'd wear, well, I was going to say to the grocery store, but I see that in there too. Go as you like. They'll take care of you. And what you're going to get is the recipes they use have been around for a very long time. A cheese enchilada, you think, is a cheese enchilada. But because these two chefs they have in the kitchen, the two main cooks who have been there more than 10 years apiece, they put their little Berry Hill twist on it, and they make it unique. 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I go back to the fish tacos. My wife likes the chicken fajita tacos. 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
12: Well, it looks like we have a disabled vehicle this morning on the southeast side, blocking the right lane on southbound 45 Gulf Freeway over at Wayside. Then on the northeast side, it looks like another accident to look out for. That's blocking the right lane on eastbound North Sam Houston Parkway at Mesa Drive. I'm Carson Parnell in the 24-hour traffic center.
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0: All right, welcome back. 722 on Sports Talk 790, the Doug Pike Show. And I spent my week, I actually took most of the week off. I ended up having to come in here twice for meetings on vacation. And I'm going to negotiate my way back into getting those days back. What a nightmare that was. But it worked out very well. Got a good meeting in with a good client, so I'm happy as a lark on that part of it. I want to hear, let's talk about hunting and fishing story. And by the way, on a rainy, crazy morning like this, hopefully, well, actually, it's mostly done with the rain, thank goodness. But hopefully I can, let me go talk to Dave here, and then I'll take kind of what I want to talk about. Dave, what's up, man?
1: Hey, right now, I got the wind coming out of the north, and there's a lot of clouds coming towards me, man. Right here. I mean, I'm serious.
0: Wow.
1: Right here on Lake Conway. And it got cold. I just put a jacket on.
0: Good golly. You never know.
1: Well, it was coming out. It seemed like it was coming out of the south this morning with a lot of lightning and stuff.
0: Yeah, that was the front edge of that thing. It was kind of pulling. Now the actual, that system has run past you, and you've got that clean, crisp air behind it. I would imagine it's a little cooler too, huh?
1: Yes, sir. Yeah, I put a jacket on, but I got guys that are launching boats over here and everything, but no telling what's going to happen on the fishing.
0: That's a fact.
1: I was going to tell you about if the sun's going down in the west over here, and I'm heading east over here, and cars are coming at me. Mm-hmm. That the sun shine off their windshields will blind you like crazy.
0: Oh yeah, it will.
1: You know, and then the other thing was that there was the grandma was over here, had a grandson over here fishing, and I got to talking to him and about how we were kind of, you know, talking about getting the kids into high school programs, and she told me her granddaughter's already in college, got a college scholarship.
0: Good for her.
1: And Yeah, I know, man. I'm like, wow.
0: That's a handy thing to have.
1: She's working on her. Yeah, I know. And then she's trying to get her grandson in there and everything. And then I've been catching a few catfish over here, a little bit here and there, and I've caught some perch. But right now we got a slow ripple in the water. There's no white capping.
0: Thank goodness.
1: You know, so everything, yeah. You know, we're doing good. There ain't nothing splashing up on me over here. I'm fixing to get my chair out here and just sit here and get a blanket out and put it on my legs because I'm in my shorts, you know. Because like I say, it's getting a little cool out here.
0: Yeah,
1: I got bad knees.
0: You got so much water around you, too. All that water cools that air as well. So, yeah, you get a double dip of it. You're going to have to bundle up, Buttercup.
1: Oh, that's a buzzard flying over me right here, so I better look out. you know what? I don't see my ducks yet, but once I start throwing that corn out here, I do have a couple of corn stalks growing around here, so, you know, you never know. I may have a stalk of corn growing, you know, because all that corn I throw.
0: But, that's a good point.
1: And then, you know, I got my range keys over here, and it's cool that all the friends that I get to meet out here, and it's a blessing.
0: It is.
1: Hey, I'm going to let you get out.
0: All right, partner.
1: Hey, kind of on a sad

0: No, that was, it's sad about that young man, that race car driver that passed away on us. And, yeah. and you know, I did follow his career, and I did like watching him go around in circles, you know, and that was I really enjoy that sport, you know.
1: Yeah.
0: So.
1: And it is a sport, anyway. Too, no doubt. Those guys are super fit.
0: Yeah, and they work hard at it, man, and working on their motors and getting everything tuned and getting out there and changing tires real quick and all that kind of stuff.
1: Well, the physicality of all of that, I think, is lost on a lot of people. I've heard some people, what are they just driving around in a circle? How hard is that? Well, at 150 to 200 miles an hour, it's pretty doggone hard. It's pretty hard.
0: Yeah. You got to hang on to that wheel, and then you're shifting and going, mm-hmm. and then you got to. It's about like going around 6'10".
1: Oh,
0: and
1: man.
0: Dodging people.
1: Yeah, on it. Yeah, you know? That's exactly what it is. Except, yeah, they don't take everybody off 6'10" just because it's raining. And I kind of wish they had. Man, I saw so many puddles on the road this morning, and hit a few of them. I wasn't going fast, thank goodness. But there was more rain on that freeway than I've seen in probably since the last time I had to drive here in a tropical storm. Yeah, I mean, it was a hot mess this morning. And it's gone now for a while, but it'll be back. All right, man.
0: Just going down. I'm glad I'm not there on Parker Road anymore. Right there's one dip over there that fills up with water. You hit that thing too much. You'll flood out in a heartbeat.
1: I know it, you know? Buddy. All right, so, I got to catch one more before the break, Dave. Yeah, thank you, man.
0: Yeah, go ahead.
1: Okay, thank adios. You. All right, let's get Buzz on here. Buzz, what do you got for me? What are you going to do? What are you going to tell me, based on Frankie's notes, it's going to make me almost cry?
2: Hey, I was wanting to know if anybody would knock him out in the surf this week. Thursday and Friday, it was pretty green.
1: Yeah, the whole week had some pretty good stuff. There was one, I think maybe Wednesday might have been a little blowy. But earlier in the week, it was good, and I didn't see it Thursday or Friday. I was focused on some stuff I've got to do that keeps me from fishing until at least Monday afternoon somewhere in there. So I will find out. There's somebody listening who fishes down there. Maybe Kevin Burns could help us, I'm pretty sure. And if he's listening this morning, I bet he'll call and let me know. I thought you were going to tell me you went.
2: No, I was there Friday.
1: Oh, okay.
2: I was there, and the surf was really nice. It was sandy green. I was there at daybreak. The Spanish mackerel tore me up.
1: Oh, wow. Well, you know what? You could have been torn up by nothing. So, I mean, it might be worth sacrificing a couple of hooks or a couple of baits.
2: It was fun. It was fun, but it looked the water was really good color, and some friends of mine did get their limits of trout.
1: Nice,
2: but the max just tore me up. I wasn't really prepared for it.
1: Yeah, you hardly ever.
2: Until I put on a steel leader and I landed two of them after that.
1: How do you make your little leaders? Do you use a short leader, long leader? What do you do?
2: It was probably 8 to 10 inches. But I mean, they broke my monofilament off.
1: Oh, sure. Yeah.
2: I put
1: slice
2: a steel leader on there, and then I got them after that.
1: If you want some kind of almost ready-made leaders, if you go into a fly fishing shop somewhere, I used to buy these things instead of having to sit around and wrap my own steel leaders. But I'll use like a 4-inch piece of steel out front for Spanish mackerel. That's really about all you need. And in fly shops, you can buy these ready-made wires that have a machine-turned loop at the top. That's it's kind of like a split ring. It's a little smaller even than a split ring, but it's just part of the leader. Then it comes down 4 inches, and then it comes back up about 3 or 3.5 to where you can put your lure on there or your hook on there, and then just make your little haywire twist, and you're done.
2: Yep,
1: they're
2: exactly,
1: good, man.
2: Exactly. Yeah. No, I just wanted to update. It was nice down there Thursday and Friday, though.
1: That's two more days I've missed. Then I got to get off. I got to get down there. All right.
2: Yeah,
1: thanks.
2: Surf went off.
1: Yeah, thank you, Buzz.
2: Sir,
1: I appreciate it, man.
2: Enjoy the show.
1: Thank you, man. Bye bye. Holy cow! Ask Kevin if he'll hold on. Let's go ahead and take this break because I'm already late. Kevin, hold on, man. All right, we got to take a little break, and on the way out, I'll tell you about Kobe Stevens Golf Apparel. I had one of the shirts on, as a matter of fact, yesterday. went out to the club, did a little practice, did a lot of practicing, actually. I really did a lot of practicing. And hopefully some of that will pay off. I've got two tournaments coming up I got to deal with, both of which are going to be very fun. I'll tell you a little bit more about them later, maybe. Men's and women's apparel. And kids, by the way, plenty of stuff in the kids' sizes. Men's go all the way up to 4X. And then the women, I don't know what size it goes up to in the women's, but I'm sure that they can accommodate pretty much anybody who walks through the door at their store or who goes to the website. When you're wearing Kobe Stevens gear, you're going to look good. You're going to feel good. It really, I do believe that wearing that gear really benefits my game because I want to play up to the look I have, which I feel like is pretty... Hey, that guy looks like he can play. Truth is, I've got the shirt, I got the shorts, got the cap. Maybe I can play, maybe I can't. But I feel like I can because I know that this is good, sharp-looking gear. And it has been ever since Kobe Stevens opened up many years ago now. Kobe Golic, the guy who owns the company, one of the most community-oriented people I've ever met. Literally, every time I call him for the pop... Well, I'm going to say figuratively because there's probably been once or twice that he didn't say this, but 90% of the time when I call him or email him to see if he can go play golf, I can't. I'm going to a tournament. I'm going to help them raise some money. 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Or you can go to that website, like I said, and just order up anything and everything you want to really look good and sharp on the golf course. 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
1: I 736 on Sports Talk 790, the Doug Pike Show. Thank you for listening. I certainly do appreciate that. Without further ado, I'll get this guy on the phone because I don't like to leave him waiting, and that's Kevin Burns. Good morning, Kevin. What's going on, man?
0: What's going on, Doug?
1: You know, I made it here.
0: I'm just crawling. Go ahead.
1: I made it here, and that was no simple task, I can assure you. It was white knuckles all the way in, I'm not going to lie. All those people with their flashers on. I'm waiting
0: for
1: time.
0: You know, we've had a few sprinkles down here on the coast. But it's not too bad, really.
1: Oh, we got hammered, dude. We got hammered from about 420 out in Sugar Land, 420 to, and then all the way in. I was just basically driving alongside right beneath that thunderstorm all the way here. It was snap, crackle, and pop all the way. I'm glad you guys didn't get hammered like that.
0: Yeah, we've had a few sprinkles, but it hadn't been anything major, at least not yet.
1: Thank goodness.
0: They actually pulled me off of my inland parks today to go help them out on the beach. The beach crew's a little shorthanded. Okay. And I was down there on Quintana right about the time that the sun would have been rising if you could have seen it with all the cloud cover and everything. But the beach itself, the beaches, they were having issues with all the seaweed and everything, but when I got down there this morning, you could actually drive down the beach. Seaweed was cleared enough where you could actually traverse and get down without any problem. And the high tides that we've had has the sand kind of packed. So the beach was actually pretty nice. And then out there looking out over the water, the water itself, you might have had a couple of 10, 12-inch swell, but for the most part, there wasn't actually a whole lot of surf. I would bet you that you could probably pull some fish out of it this morning.
1: No doubt. I'd be throwing a topwater in a heartbeat. Just in a heartbeat.
0: Yeah.
1: Holy cow.
0: Yes, sir.
1: Good for you, man.
0: Yeah, today's the first day of the Star Tournament, too, so you know that there's going to be fishermen out in force, plus being a holiday weekend.
1: Yeah, all wrapped into one. Weather's weather, you know, so it's going to slow down. That's going to keep a few people home, but when you're fishing for $9 million worth of prizes, it's worth going. I'll take a chance on that, as long as it's not lightning. Will you fish in lightning?
0: Yeah.
1: You will?
0: You know, I have before, and actually we were on a boat one time that had a little canopy on it, and we pulled over on the side of the river. We were fishing in the Brazos, and a buddy of mine had his hand up on that canopy, and it got hit by lightning, and he'd already had curly hair, but it had a little more curl in it after that.
1: I bet it did. Golly.
0: Than before. So, it's a little spooky. I prefer not to fish in it. Mm. And there have been times I've been out in the surf actually fishing in it. And I'll keep my rod level with the water instead of holding it up.
1: Yeah, that's a good idea. That's a very good idea. If you've never done it, look up fishing rods and golf clubs hit by lightning.
0: I know.
1: And then you won't do it anymore. I promise.
0: Yeah.
1: You shouldn't. You shouldn't.
0: Yeah.
1: Kevin, come on, man. Yep.
0: Oh, I know.
1: We're too old for that. You know, we're smarter than that.
0: I've had some of my best fishing trips in a mist and rain, though. It's hard to put it down sometimes. But if it starts getting really pretty good light show, it's not worth the risk.
1: Mm. I've had some of my best days ever. Same way you're talking about. But I mean, like torrential downpours where I should have left. I was about midway down West Bay. I launched at the causeway, and I'm halfway down the bay, and I see this black wall coming. I see it. I know it's coming. I feel the weather change. I feel the wind change direction. It cools down 15 degrees, and that big old wall is like right over my shoulder now. But I've got an old, one of those old nylon-tailed tandem spec rigs with the two little lead head jigs, and I'm catching 3 and 4 pounders, two at a time on every cast, and I'm not leaving.
0: I finally
1: just had to go, man, and I was getting pounded because I was just kind of bottoming out in the waves and then up and bottoming out. And I finally said to myself, I'm alone. I'm not going to hurt anybody but me. And I pushed that throttle all the way forward and just skipped like a flat rock all the way back to the marina, man. That's scary.
0: Yeah.
1: Well.
0: Fun times.
1: Yeah. All right. Stay safe out there, will you?
0: All right. Hey, have a great holiday weekend and you be safe yourself.
1: You too, Kevin. Thanks, man. Adios.
0: All right. Take care, bud. Bye-bye.
1: Let me go get Faux Pro before we got to go to break. Faux Pro, what's up, man?
12: Oh, man, just trying to get two of every animal in my yard in my bass boat.
1: I joked with somebody out at the golf course the other day. This was after Thursday. It was on Thursday, and there had been all that rain on Wednesday that we got through here. And I went back and told the head pro, I said, there's one place out there, it puddle's pretty big, you might want to put up a lifeguard stand. I mean, it was that much water on the golf course. Oh, well.
12: Oh, yeah, it was rough this morning. Worst part's blown through, but it comes a gully washer up here.
1: Same here, man. That ride from Sugar Land to this studio was a knuckle biter every step of the way. Nail biter, not a knuckle biter. That'd be kind of weird.
12: There you go. You know, I sent you a couple of pictures of a bass boat out there in the dense fog at Houston County yesterday.
1: Yeah, buddy. Holy cow.
12: I'll get out there and get ahead of this and have a good day. And it was the weirdest day I've ever had on that lake. I went out there and went to my prime spot, fished it, you know, traditionally. Yeah. And after I fished it traditionally, I turned the forward facing sonar on just to look at it.
1: Yeah.
12: And it was void of fish. It was void of bait fish. It was just nothing there but timber. I was like, this is crazy. So I went on to traditionally fish a little bit more. Couldn't do nothing. Went to the south end of the lake. And the lake, it really got hammered bad as far as the water turning over with the weather and everything.
1: So yeah.
12: Muddied up the lake. I caught one little spotted bass on a drop shot. And luckily, I had a spinning rod in the boat. Had one spinning rod in the boat with one crappie jig in my boat. And I caught two of the biggest crappie I've ever caught out of that lake. One was 1.7 and one was 2.02.
1: Golly.
12: The two I sent you.
1: Yeah, I could tell they were big.
12: The day a little bit. So.
1: That was incredible, The old toads.
12: But, yeah. That's the first time I went to that lake and caught one fish. And it was an undersized spotted bass. I was like,
1: oh, man.
12: A couple of my buddies like, you went to Houston County at zero?
1: Bro.
12: Did you get a chance to look at the coast, any?
1: I have not yet. Well, I just got a call from Kevin Burns. He's down there working the beachfront this morning. He works down there in the county and with a lot of the parks, the inland parks. But he said the water's calm right now and then I got another guy, a guy named Buzz called just before Kevin did and said he was down there, I want to say Thursday and Friday maybe, and the Spanish mackerel ate him up. And I guarantee you can pop them off that jetty if they're there. They should be there. If they were in the surf, they'll be stacked up on that jetty too. Put a little wire out front. That's something you don't need to use in freshwater, but put 3 inches of wire out at least.
12: You'll get it. Roll down there and check it out next couple of days. These lakes are all blown out up here. So.
1: Oh, yeah. That's a good point. Yeah, the Gulf, we're going to get another round of this stuff, but if what came through this morning didn't tear it up, then I think it'll survive and stay nice. I really do. So go get them, man. Let me know.
12: All right, buddy. We'll holler at you.
1: All right, Faux Pro. Good to hear from you, man. Good luck. I'll pick around at that surf again during the breaks or something, and I'll let you know if I see something good or bad.
12: All right. Sounds good, man.
1: Yeah, see you. Bye. All right. Oh, golly, I'm running a little bit late here. Sorry, Frankie. If you are looking for some place to beat the heat, maybe maybe just get away from all these thunderstorms. Unless they're going through the hill country, you ought to check out the only gated acreage community near Willis. There's plenty of trees, beautiful scenic views, high elevation. 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
19: Well, it looks like we have a disabled vehicle this morning on the southeast side, blocking the right lane on southbound 45 Gulf Freeway over at Wayside. Then on the northeast side, it looks like another accident to look out for. That's blocking the right lane on eastbound North Sam Houston Parkway at Mesa Drive. I'm Carson Parnell in the 24-hour traffic center.
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0: 7:52 already. Good heavens. 7:52 on Sports Talk 790. I just blinked, and most of this hour was gone. Need to go check emails real quick just to make sure I'm not missing anything I need to take care of. That's good. That's good. That's good. That's good. That's all Friday. I don't need that. Got that. I got that. Hold on. Okay. Yes, that's true. I'll take care of that in just a minute. Holy cow, there's lots going on. Lots going on. The good news is most of this rain for most of the people who can hear my voice on this station this time of the morning, the rain's over. I'm counting on it. In fact, I'm to make sure that I'm not missing some little rando thunderstorm, I'm going to take a quick peek at the Weather Channel one more time. Refresh that page for me, please. Oh, it's so hard working in here with this tiny little screen. When I'm back at my desk, I have quite an ample screen that I can look at. Yeah, everything that we caught this morning is now over to at least Baytown, kind of on a line from Baytown to Huntsville. And the stuff that's behind that is little, tiny little micro sprinkles for much of the morning. Looks like some stuff might bubble up around just around noonish, maybe 1 or 2 o'clock. And then after that, it kind of, let me get this thing back out here where I want to see it. Yeah, there's another pretty big line of stuff coming. I'll open it up once so I can see exactly what the forecast is. It's kind of hard when you're looking at stuff all the way back around New Braunfels and San Antonio and Corpus Christi. Looks like Corpus is going to get a pretty good handful of rain here, though, this afternoon. They can use every single drop they can get. We've been talking about them being just a dust bowl for the last couple of years. They had water problems, and those problems haven't gotten any better. Yeah, we look pretty good right through the afternoon. There might be a little pop-up here and there. It's all coming from the southwest and the west and moving generally almost northwest. It's kind of a northeast, kind of an east-northeast movement. So if you look up and see stuff between, say, San Antonio and Corpus, that's kind of what's coming toward us and what you need to watch out for this afternoon. And I think there's just another big old blob of this stuff that's expected tomorrow. I hope not in the morning, because there are so many high school graduations around here that are teed up for tomorrow morning, some indoors, some outdoors. But even if they're indoors, you got to get from your car. It's not like a drive-through where you can just go through a tunnel and some valet person's going to go park your car and run back in the rain. Nah, you got to get from the parking lot to the seat, and that's going to be a long, hard walk for a lot of people tomorrow. So just plan accordingly, leave early, and do your thing. It'll be done one way or the other. It'll get done, and the sun will come back out probably right after everybody gets soaked. But that's just the way it goes. Hopefully not the torrential downpours we had this morning, too. That thunder and lightning show was spectacular now that I've made it here safely. And like I said, there was that one wreck right in the West Park curb. You can just about count on one of those, although when the street's wet. But I don't think this thing had anything to do with wet streets. It just had to do with the heavy amount of rain coming down. I don't think the guy spun out or anything either. He was just stopped, dead stopped, after hitting a bus, as you might expect, right in the center lane, unfortunately. All right, so I'm kind of interested in, as we go into the next hour, in getting some of your hunting or fishing or golf playing stories from playing in the rain. And if you're like Faux Pro, was it Faux Pro I was asking? Might have been. Can't recall right now whether he played golf in the rain or fished in the rain. I don't mind rain, and I'll give you some examples in the 8 o'clock hour of some of the stuff I've done in the rain. But once that lightning starts, I usually, now let's put it this way. I have stories of fishing, hunting, and playing golf in the rain, in 30, 40 mile an hour wind, with lightning crackling all around me, but none of those stories is recent. They're all when I was about Frankie's age or younger. Not I've done with playing with lightning. I've looked at the pictures of what they do or what it does to golf clubs, what it does to fishing rods. The fishing rod thing is really interesting because all those millions and millions of fibers in those graphite rods, they just blow up. They look like cotton candy after they get that big electrical shock. It's a pretty special thing. Oh, and by the way, tomorrow morning, if it's doing the same thing it did this morning, please don't turn on your hazards, your hazard lights. Just let your tail lights do the work. They will tell the people behind you where you are. I promise you. If you've ever driven at night, it's the same as driving at night or in the daytime. If it's the daytime, just turn your headlights on and let your taillights, the red taillights, let everybody know where you are. We don't need to see both of your red taillights and your flashers and your hazard lights all at the same time. It's just distracting. And when it's raining, like I said this morning or a little while ago, when that all of those different lights flashing on and off are ricocheting and bouncing prismatically through the raindrops, then it just makes the situation worse. It seems like there's light coming at you from every different angle. Kind of which it is when that's going on. All right, we got to get out of here. On the way out, I'm going to tell you about Midway Meat Market. The rest of the day, or at least much of the rest of the day, would be a great time to go out to Midway and stock up on what you want to throw on the grill for the next week or two. I've been going out there since the 80s. Since the 1980s. The store's been there for 57 years. It's right in the middle of Katy. Of little old Katy off Highway 90. You take I-10 out to the first Katy exit. That's as far as you got to go to get off the freeway. Then you get off there and you go into town. And at the second, I believe, light in town, they may have added a third by now, but I don't think so. Anyway, you'll see a big strip shopping center on your left, and just probably right off your 10 o'clock, maybe, I think is where you're going to see Midway Meat Market. I'm not sure about that part, but I'm kind of sure. Still that same old country store feel and smell and hospitality. You're going to be greeted when you walk in there. You're going to say, hi, welcome to Midway. And then you're going to go pick out whatever it is you want. If you've got questions about certain meat cuts, ask one of the butchers to help you. If you've got questions about what's for lunch, go over to the lunch counter and read the menu and order something. Anything you order in there is going to be delicious, too. They've got traditional barbecue lunches. And then they also do, like I've talked about quite a bit since I started speaking for them, they also do one heck of a cheeseburger. I'm not going to guarantee it because everybody's tastes are different, but it's been a long time since I ate one that tasted better than that. Maybe they put a little dash of nostalgia in it because I've been coming out there for so long. I don't know. Whatever they do it right. That's for sure. All kinds of grab-and-go snacks, too. If you're road tripping somewhere toward San Antonio and you need little things to nibble on, go grab a couple of packs of dry stick or maybe some jerky to throw on the front seat. MidwayMeatMarket.com is the website. 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
0: Second hour of the program just started about, 14 seconds ago or so. Thank you all for listening on this formerly horrible morning, now bearable at least, and relatively safe on the freeways to drive around. That was top 10 this morning as far as concern for my own safety. I'm glad I've got relatively new tires on my vehicle. I'm so glad of that because I hit significant water at, not at freeway speed, mind you. I don't even recall anybody doing, and that means that even the people who were half drunk and hungover trying to get home before sunrise, even they were slowed down to about maybe 50. I think I got passed by maybe one or two people doing 55, but that was it. It was horrific. Same for you, I presume, Frankie?
10: Slightly horrific.
0: Slightly horrific? Is that not oxymoronic?
10: Possible.
0: Maybe not. You know, full-on horror and horrificness. We'll use a new word. Make one up if we need it. It could be. I think it could be almost horrific. But then it would just be, frightening? Scary?
10: Sure.
0: And then, is there any level past horrific?
10: Frightening.
0: You think that's worse than horrific?
10: We'll go with it.
0: Let's go with it. Let's go somewhere else. All right, let's do that. Let me get back to where I was. Oh, yeah, I'm still looking for some of your stories of young, when you were younger, probably. I would hope that all of you have learned the lesson, as have I, about just doing stupid stuff just because it's hunting season doesn't mean you have to go. For example, when I was guiding waterfowl hunts, I hunted in the cold rain more times than I would have wanted to. And especially now, if the forecast calls for a north wind at 30 and thunderstorms and a low temperature overnight of, let's call it 40, and a high the next day because a front's blowing through with all those thunderstorms, a high the next day of about 45, maybe 50, I'm not going. I'm sorry, but I'm probably not going to go sit in a duck blind or curl up next to a rice levee when the conditions are going to be like that. I've done that enough times. There comes a time in your life when you get to just say, you know what, been there, done that. I think almost everybody who enjoys the outdoors, you don't owe it to yourself to do something stupid, and especially not around lightning. Again, I've hunted, fished, and played golf in lightning conditions when I should have gotten myself back to the clubhouse, back to the truck, whatever. But I was young, and I was stupid, and God took care of me. let me live long enough to realize I shouldn't be doing that because I got more important things to do with my life. But I did them. And in hindsight, they were bad decisions. And I'm trying to teach my son not to make bad decisions like I made so that the next time lightning's cracking all around him, he'll just leave instead of thinking, well, one more cast, because I used to do that a lot. Caught the biggest bass of my life doing that and got away with it. Watched the top get blown out of a pine tree about probably 600 yards from me. And I'm out bass fishing in this thing when it's coming. And I'm throwing a big half-ounce spinnerbait and ripping it over some grass, just keeping it just below the surface, kind of waking it. Well, you couldn't see the wakes because it was blowing I don't know how hard. Starting to drizzle, and then it became rain sideways. And dummy me, all I did was put on a jacket. I put on a rain jacket. And I watched that weather come, and I heard it coming. And I was catching bass from, this was on a private place. I've talked about it before, forgive me. But I was catching, I don't know, 3 to 5 or 6 pounders every cast almost. And not even, just drifting rather quickly, I might add. Because I couldn't keep the trolling motor. I couldn't control the boat, the trolling motor, and the rod and reel at the same time. So I just let the wind blow me across this piece of grass and ended up catching one that was, it was more than 10 pounds, but definitely fewer than 12 pounds and probably in between 10 and 11, more like between, more than it might have been between 10 and 11 and a half. Anyway, it was the biggest bass I'd caught at the time, and I was thrilled to have it. And that's about the time that pine tree got blown up down at the other end of the lake. And I jumped on the trolling motor. I just beached the boat at full speed and ran up into a barn and watched the rest of that storm go by. And then went fishing again, of course. 713-212-5790. Email me, DougPike@iHeartMedia.com. I hunted mule deer and elk. Up in the mountains in Colorado once with a bunch of friends. There were about 5 or 6 of us went on that trip, I think. And we stayed in this outfitter's tent way, way up high in the mountains. And at one point, it was cold. It was cold the whole time. And there was a colder storm coming in later. And that's a story for a different time. But one of the guys and I were out walking toward a place we wanted to go look at. We'd been studying topo maps and knew where we were. And wanted to go check this one area out. I can't remember even why we wanted to go there. Being from here and hunting whitetail deer and going up there and hunting mule deer and elk is totally different. But we thought we knew what we were doing, so we take off walking. And we get pretty far out, and it's getting really, really cold. And we don't really know why, but it's getting colder. And at one point, neither one of us could feel our fingertips. And we just said, okay, that's it. We got to get back to camp. But we got to warm up first, and we looked at each other and said, remember what those guys said? No fires up here this time of year. No fires. We could burn wood in our big potbelly stove in the giant outfitter tent we had, but we weren't going to get back there. And I looked at him and he looked at me and said, man, we got to warm these hands. And we made this teeny tiny little fire. We really did. And we made perfectly sure, 100% sure it was out before we left. Well, we made this little bitty fire. It was maybe the size of a coffee can lid, and we had little tinder underneath it, little kindling underneath that or on top of that, and then a few little small branch little sticks that weren't even nearly as big around as my finger. And we had gathered enough of them to keep that little tiny fire going for about maybe, I don't know, 10 minutes, and just ripped our gloves off and kind of had my hands were on one side of the fire and his were on the other. And we finally got some sensation back in our hands and said, okay, we're going back to camp. And we did. And we made it before dark. That was good. That was real good because we were probably not familiar enough with that place that had it gone dark, I don't think we would have made it back. I really don't. That's the life of somebody who is obsessed with the outdoors. And that's also what happens for those of you parents who didn't have this experience when you were younger. That's what happens when young men get together and none of them wants to be the one who says, I'm scared. This is unsafe. at that time in your life, you do believe that you're, especially the guys, they think nothing's going to happen to them. They think they can get out of any little fix they get into. And I've gotten into a couple of times by myself where I really wasn't 100% sure how it was going to turn out. Fopro got himself into one of those a while back, fell into the water when it was still really, really cold. Just somersaulted out of the boat and into the water. And very fortunate that we still got him. He knew what to do. He knew how to do it. And he got himself back in the boat, but not without a lot of effort that could have gone the other way. I'm seeing way too many instances. Now that we have social media, we see some of the really bad stuff that happens out there. We see it. We hear about it almost instantaneously. And those lessons need to sink in. You don't just watch the story of someone who drowned at San Luis Pass and then forget about it the next day. Every time you drive over that bridge or every time you go down to the beach, if you're a fisherman especially, a lot of people just go down there to lay in the sand and get a suntan or whatever, or fly a kite. But for those of us who really get in the water with purpose, surfing, fishing, whatever it is, you have to respect that water. And when you read one of those stories, it plants a seed in your head that'll pop up. It'll grow a little bit every time you go down there, every time somebody at work talks about fishing the surf over the weekend, whatever. And, yeah, I'm just trying to keep my audience safe. That's all I'm doing. All right, let's take this next break. Probably not, if they're even open today, the best day to go play golf really anywhere. But once we dry out, I'm going to remind you that one of the first places you need to go if you're on the south side of town is Timber Creek Golf Club. Most golfers on the south side already know Timber Creek pretty well and speak fondly of it, I would imagine, as well. FM 2351, about 4 miles west of the Gulf Freeway in Friendswood. You go 4 miles out, 2351, going back west, and then there'll be a convenience store on the right, a high school on the left, and there's a light there. Take a right at that light, and it'll take you right into Timber Creek. Once you get through that gate, you're going to pretty much find that anybody who's wearing a name tag is there to make sure you have a good time. They got great food in their cafe. They have got great instruction over there with J.J. Woods and his crew adjacent to the driving range. And they've got 27 really fun, enjoyable holes. There's enough hazard out there to keep you honest and keep your eyes open and make sure you're kind of watching where you're going. But otherwise, it's not so much that you got to be scared of it. And that's what I like. I don't like being scared of a golf course. I want to feel like I can challenge it a little bit without being overly penalized. Even if you're not a great golfer, you're not going to score a 12 on a hole. You're going to make bogeys and some double bogeys maybe. But it's a very playable golf course. It really is. All 27 holes. Make yourself a tee time. Go out there next week when it clears up a little bit. TimberCreekGolfClub.com is the website. 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
11: Good morning, drivers. It looks like some road construction downtown is closing the two right lanes on westbound 1080 Freeway between 45 North Freeway and Studebaker. Then also downtown, that road construction is closing the connector ramp from northbound 45 North Freeway to westbound 10. I'm Carson Parnell in the 24-hour traffic center.
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15: The News Radio 740 forecast for Saturday calls for a 60% chance of thundershowers, some possibly severe, possibly an inch of rain today, and a high today of 82.
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8:20 it is on Sports Talk 790. Thank you so much for listening. I've got an email I need to return here in just a second. And I apologize to the person who's waiting for it for not getting to it sooner, but I've just been jammed up with trying to take care of about a million things. What is this? Oh, okay. I'm going to upgrade, I guess. Oh, no. My little iWindsurf site wants to upgrade a bunch of stuff, and it wants a lot of my information before I can upgrade. So guess who's not upgrading Windsurf? I guess they're out. I'll have to find another place to look at my wind values. I'm looking at the coast right now, Surfside Beach. Kevin was right. There's about a 1 foot little sloppy chop for the first 50 yards off the beach. Maybe there might be a wave that breaks at 100 yards off the beach a little farther down.

0: doesn't look bad. And there's tons of sargassum weed on the beach, so be prepared to walk through all that. That, by the way, is, and everybody I've talked to who knows a lot about beachfront fishing, at least, and mainly Cliff Webb's the one I've talked to about this, said, yeah, we a lot of sargassum weed's coming in. This is going to be a good year to fish the surf. And that's because that sargassum weed, it's not that all the fish have turned vegan. It's just that, that's just like a mechanism that carries all kinds of marine life halfway around the world. Stuff hitches onto there, little tiny shrimp, little tiny, well, just little tiny everythings either latch onto it and hitch a ride, or they just swim adjacent to it, the small to medium-sized fish, let's call them, and those are the ones that are trying to pick off all those little shrimp and tiny little this and tiny little that. And in the meantime, those small to medium-sized fish draw large to extra-large fish, and that's what pulls all that stuff close to the coast. It's a pain in the neck to cast out there when there's a lot of it in the surf. If you're surf fishing, you might certainly want to go to single hooks on your topwater lures. You might want to fish single-hook jigs and just hope for the best, or something that maybe suspends a few feet below the surface, and you might or might not get that back without problems. But either way, the presence of that vegetation is a positive way. The positives far outweigh the negatives of sargassum weed in the surf. I don't mind it at all. I'm glad to see it. I'll find a way to fish around it, and I want to see it every time I go down there. Hey, David, what's up, man?
1: Yeah, Doug, I got a question for you that falls in the category of bass fishing 101.
0: Okay.
1: Earlier this week, I hooked into a true hog of a bass.
0: Attaboy.
1: In a farm pond. Well, you know, the one that got away.
0: Sure.
1: He jumped one time. He looked like he was, I don't know, a good 8 pounds. He was a hog.
0: Yeah.
1: And I don't know if he broke my line or broke my knot.
0: Mm-hmm.
1: But I'm a casual fisherman, and I thought later, maybe if I had my drag set properly, I could have, you know, fought him long enough to wear him out.
0: Sure.
1: And got him on the bank, and because I just turn the thing until you can't pull him until it's probably a hard. I mean, I don't know what. I thought, well, maybe if what is the proper way to set your drag so you don't end up snapping your line when you hook something? I was fishing with 8 pound test because I mean, you know, I'm not fishing some huge fish, and but I thought about, well, take a fish scale and tie it to the line and mm-hmm. start pulling, and when you feel it give, when you feel the drag release, then that's what you're set for.
0: Well,
1: but is there a proper way to do it?
0: Well, the first thing I would ask you is, how old is the line on your reel?
1: It could be old. Well, maybe less than a year.
0: Less than a year. Okay. Yeah. And you're not fishing every day. You're not guiding and having to make a living with a rod and reel. So, and I presume you're keeping it someplace at least out of direct sunlight.
1: Oh, yeah. Yeah. Okay. Stays in my truck.
0: Okay. Yeah. Well, you and me both. I got four in my car right now. So I'm with you on that. Okay. So let's presume you've got clean line. You got good line. You've got 8 pound test, which already is pretty light for trying to catch 8 pound bass. I mean, if you had to physically lift that fish out of the water, you probably couldn't do it, even if it weighed 6 pounds, because if it flops once, that creates extra tension. But let's go back to where it broke. When you got the line back in without the fish, was it just a clean break, or was there a little pigtail there? Because if there's a pigtail, that tells you the knot failed.
1: It was a pigtail.
0: Okay, yeah, so it failed at the knot. So, and it didn't, there may have been some kind of tiny little burr inside that hook eye when you tied it on. There may have been, lures or bait?
1: A lure.
0: Okay.
1: A spinner.
0: Spinner bait.
1: The lure was, spinner bait.
0: Uh-huh. Yeah, sure. Okay. It shouldn't fail. Do you wet your knots when you pull them tight?
1: No.
0: Okay, that's something else too. When you tie a knot, and are you tying, you're tying clinch knots, I'm guessing, or maybe an improved clinch knot.
1: Well,
0: probably.
1: You know how you No.

0: No, you know
1: Okay.
0: how when you tie your shoe, the first knot you make?
1: Oh, yeah.
0: Bass fishing 101.
1: Okay, well, okay. Here's why the line broke. 8-pound test, and you're pulling that line tight without moistening it. All 99% of fishermen, all they do is just, when you get the knot kind of started, you just put it between your lips and put a little spit on there and then continue. Because if you don't lubricate that line, the heat that's generated by that line rubbing against each other when they're all starting to super tighten up weakens the line. So you went from 8-pound test probably to about maybe 5, somewhere in there when you tied that knot and tightened it up like that. That's probably what burned you at the knot, because you can presume that there's nothing really wrong with the spinnerbait wire. You can presume that there wasn't anything wrong with your line when you started. So, and you know it broke at the knot, and that's probably from friction and heat that weakened it. That'd be my guess. And by the way, go ahead.
0: When I fish topwater, I use a knot where you twist the line about 10 times, and then you loop down through the bottom and pull back through. And
1: yeah, that's an improved clinch knot.
0: That's
1: an improved clinch knot. What you need to do is you need to learn to tie that's the one you need to use on all your stuff except topwaters and lures that you want to wiggle more. You need to learn to tie some sort of a loop knot, and there's a lot of really easy ones. And just sometime when you're sitting around the house doing nothing, just turn on YouTube and look up a couple of – just look up loop knots and learn to tie one or two. Find one that you can tie just practically with your eyes closed in the dark so that you don't have to worry about it. And then you do that because that makes the lure wobble more. If you're cinching it up with that big improved clinch knot, it's a just this direct tie that keeps the lure from really giving it all the action it could.
0: Okay.
1: And if you'll moisten your knots, then it won't break. Why don't you go to braid? Because you could go to 20-pound braid for the same diameter you're getting out of 8-pound mono.
0: Okay.
1: And that way you're not, you know, you can pick that fish up like it's an anvil. You'll be all right. Yeah, that gives you a, then you have to learn one more knot, and I'll let you go because it sounds like you need to. But one more knot you got to learn how to tie is braid to mono, because you need to put a leader, be either mono or fluorocarbon, beyond that braid. I don't like tying straight to braid. So a lot of bass fishermen do. They say the fish don't care. I don't believe that. I don't. So learn that knot too.
0: Okay.
1: All right, man.
0: All right.
1: That was fun, David. Thanks. Yeah,
0: Thank you.
1: At least it's in a little tiny pond. You know he's still there, and I'll go re-rig and go get him.
0: Yeah.
1: All right.
0: Yeah.
1: I'll see.
0: He pulled like a snapping turtle. I'll put it that way.
1: Oh, man, yeah. The big old fish like that, they're not super fast usually once they hit about 8, but they're determined. It's like hitching up a couple of plow horses, you know. They're not thoroughbreds, but they'll move that plow. All right, man.
0: All right.
1: Way to go.
0: Appreciate
1: next
0: it.
1: Time I want to see a picture of the fish. Let's go. Thanks, David. I'll see you, man.
0: All right, bye-bye.
1: Wow. Yeah, there's so many little things in fishing that a lot of people never learn, never get taught. Nobody told them. Just about lubricating a knot. That's just one of the I can tell you the last time I tied a knot without moistening the final pull that I'm going to give it. It allows that knot to really bind to itself and make sure that nothing's going to slip. And it also doesn't heat up that mono to the point where it's going to lose strength. I hope that works for him, man. I want to see a picture of that bass. I'll bet it's all 8 pounds, too. I've talked to David I don't know how many times now. I feel like he's not somebody to turn a 3-pounder into an 8-pounder. If he says it was about 8, I bet you it was between 7 pounds, 9 ounces, and 8 pounds, 3 ounces, somewhere in there. Great fish. Excuse me. Yeah, great, great fish. I caught one day before yesterday, the only one I caught out there kind of goofing around, and with my son, had a great time. Played some golf, did a little fishing, played some golf, did a little fishing all the way around the front nine. And the only fish that was caught was one that I caught, and it was about 1.5 pounds. I'm kind of embarrassed to even put it up on Facebook. I'm going to wait until I get a little bit better one. Beautiful fish, though. American Shooting Centers, probably not the best morning to go out there unless you've got rubber boots. Now that this front is passed, though, now that this, at least this wave of it, in hindsight, if you got rubber boots and you don't mind walking it out there, you could probably go shoot that long range stuff. I don't think there's a whole lot of wind right now. It doesn't look like it. I'm going to have to find a new source for it. And once I do, I'll be able to tell you better. But American Shooting Centers is going to be there, rain or shine. They're closed, I want to say Monday and Tuesday, but they're open weekends. And you will find at American Shooting Centers, which, by the way, is the largest non-military shooting facility in the whole state of Texas. And we have some big ones. American Shooting Centers has rifle and pistol from 5 yards to 600 yards. There's a little pop-up metal silhouette range out there toward the long-range stuff that goes, it's rimfire shooting there, little 22s. Get out there and plink away anywhere from, I think the first one's at about 25 yards, and then they go all the way out to 250. And that's, if you think you're good at 250 yards with your 22, let's go out there and see if you can hear the noise. You'll hear it if you make a good shot. You'll hear it. 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

0: 8:39 on Sports Talk 790, the Doug Pike Show. Reminded that coming up at the 9 o'clock hour, we're going to talk to Tommy O'Brien. He's got a couple of things coming up next week, weekend. One is a putting school that we'll talk about at length. He and a guy named Andy Matthews, who has worked with, I don't know how many tour players he's worked with, but it's a bunch. He is a breathing coach. At some point, I'm going to ask Tommy, if as big as the entourages are with these guys who play at the highest level of golf, at some point they might need a shoe tying coach. I don't know. But Andy Matthews is a breathing coach, a calmness coach, if you will, somebody who teaches you how to settle your nerves over important shots and important putts. This is especially, man, I know because I've got a bad case of left-handed yips with my putter right now, to the point that I'm actually probably until I can work out all the kinks, and there's still a lot of kinks to work out, until I can do that, I'm actually putting right-handed. And I've already made 3 birdies right-handed, and I think I've only been putting right-handed for maybe a month, maybe 5 weeks, somewhere in there. And I'm comfortable right-handed over the ball. So I'm going to keep doing that until I feel like I'm 100% back on the left side, because when I hit a left-handed putt right now badly, it's really bad. So in any event, there's that. And then we're also going to talk about a clinic he's got for college-bound golfers. A lot of these high school golfers around here have aspirations of playing college golf. And Tommy has at least one daughter, and it might be 2, who are college golfers now. He has 5 daughters in all, and I got a hunch all of them are going to be playing golf, because after all, they've got a pretty darn good instructor. But yeah, he's got his own clinic on that coming up. Well, he and the coach of the Sam Houston Golf Club, or Sam Houston University golf team, are going to put that one on. Teach these kids how to practice and what it means to play at that level. Lots to unpack today still. Going to take care of that. I'm not going to ask about that yet, and I'm going to go to... did I talk about that last week? Yeah, I think I did. I got the wrong piece of paper in front of me. That's what it is. Let me throw this over here. I still want to try to hear from some of you guys about some of the things you've done that were stupid. Maybe you're just embarrassed. But the statute of limitations is run out on all that stuff you did when you were a kid. So I'm kind of curious to see where you've fished and what you've done. I want to see what this is, too. This ought to be pretty good. Steve just sent me something. It says video from my, oh, Lord, yeah. I think I saw that last weekend. I forgot to talk about it, though. This is talk about different places for different people. This guy's just got a bear casually walking through his yard, walking down his driveway. That doesn't happen here. Now, we do have black bears in Texas, and there may come a day long after I've passed, when black bears are far more common, because it would take a long time to replenish the population to a level where one of them might come walking into town looking for a handout. But if and when that ever happens, yeah, I wouldn't want to have to go deal with a bear of any kind. Brown bears, grizzly bears, they're the worst, okay? They're mean, outright mean, and quite deadly. If you cross one of them, or if you get between mama and her cubs. But that's not to say that a black bear couldn't whip me, Frankie, and everybody else who works here single-handedly. Bears are pretty mean and very strong. Even little cute black bears rip you up. We don't want that. Nobody wants that. Where am I now? You know what I could do, Frankie? I could take a break on time almost. Ooh. Let's do that. I know. Dare I even say it now? And look what I've done. I'm already a minute late. All right, we're going to tee it up right here, right now. Midway Meat Market again. I want to tell you one more time, if you haven't been out there yet, I strongly consider the trip. And it's not a long trip. You don't have to fill your gas tank to get to Midway Meat Market. It's right there in Katy. Just take I-10 out to the first Katy exit. That's Highway 90. and go a mile or two in to toward what's town of Katy, the old school town, and there on your left-hand side at a stoplight, you will see in a big strip shopping center, Midway Meat Market. Midway Meat Market has all the different cuts of meat you could possibly want. They have 25 flavors of smoked sausage. They have, good heavens, all the grab-and-go snacks, the jerky and dry stick and all of that. I'm really partial to those things. I'm sorry. I can't go 2 weeks without them typically. It's just an old school country store too. It smells like an old country store. It looks like one and it feels like one. And the hospitality inside is still old school. That's the same way that Herman Meyer started it 57 years ago. And the same way that since he passed, his daughter Trish has taken over and is doing a 100% fantastic job of maintaining what her dad built. 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
2: Good morning, drivers. It looks like some road construction downtown is closing the two right lanes on westbound 1080 Freeway between 45 North Freeway and Studemont. Then also downtown, that road construction is closing the connector ramp from northbound 45 North Freeway to westbound 10. I'm Carson Parnell in the 24-hour traffic center.
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0: Wind 1 RM7E dirt bikes. Wayne Arrington got some in up there at Air Ride Bikes in Tomball, up there at that Four Corner Shopping Center, and he wants me to tell you about them because they are apparently a ton of fun. I haven't ridden one yet. I've only ridden one of the big ranch-style bikes, but I know from what Wayne's told me and I know from looking at videos of them that they are one fun little thing to have if you've got some place you can go ride and just turn that throttle all the way back and put on your helmet and get out there and have fun tearing up a field somewhere. A lot of performance coming out of this thing, and it doesn't cost a ton of money. It costs more than you'll expect if you go up there. They deliver serious off-road fun at an entry-level price. It's a really great stepping stone, if you will, between an e-bike and a full-size e-motocross bike. Speeds up to 37 miles an hour, depending on what model you buy. No gas, no oil changes, no carburetors to worry about. You can just charge it at home and then go hit the trails. You can ride without noise and vibration, too, which is really, really nice. I rode dirt bikes for a long time, a long, long time, long before e-bikes. And after you get off one of those things, after riding it for 30 minutes or an hour, your whole body's just vibrating. It's a lot of wear and tear. You don't have to worry about that with this one, nor do you have to worry about the noise. No noise. It's perfect for ranches, large properties, a lot of off-road areas where noise matters. If you've got people who don't want to hear all that noise and they've been screaming at you about your dirt bike, go ahead and get one of these little RM7E dirt bikes. Fantastic opportunity to take advantage of something fun, as if there weren't a bunch of them already at Air Ride Bikes. The big ones, great for the beach, great for the deer lease. 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And by the way, there are three-wheel e-bikes up there, too, for those of us who are way down there and losing our balance every now and then. 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
15: Texans linebacker E.J. Speed sustained a partially torn quad after lifting weights during the team's offseason program. He'll undergo surgery, expected back at some point this season. Astros beat the Cubs in their series opener. Spencer Arrighetti, 5 scoreless innings. Christian Vasquez went yard and drove in a pair. NBA Thunder beat the Spurs. They're up 2-1 in the Western Conference Finals. On the ice, Golden Knights beat Colorado. They're up 2-0 in the West Finals. I'm Trey Bender.
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0: 8:52. Hold on, I'll give you an 8:53 in just about right now. At least on our atomic clock. I presume that's some sort of atomic clock we're on, Frankie? Or is it just
1: so.
0: iHeart time?
1: I don't know.
0: It's always different from my watch, I know that. All right, I got two calls I want to get to. Take them in order. That would be Rick and then John. Hang on, John. Rick, what's up, Bice?
2: Well, you mentioned black bears in Texas.
0: Yeah.
2: And just so happened, this week, I got some pictures of a black bear in Texas.
0: Ooh.
2: And actually, to be specific, he was in the Media Crockett, Texas area.
0: Yeah, I don't doubt that.
2: And, yeah, I've talked to people. They don't see him a lot, but they're around.
0: Yeah.
2: Anyway, he got some really cool pictures. He had some of these low-profile feeders. These were 600-pound feeders, so they're kind of tall.
0: Yeah.
2: And they're big. I was a little surprised how big this bear was.
0: Oh, boy.
2: He was standing up and basically had his elbows sitting on the top of that feeder.
0: Oh, my word.
2: I'm not kidding you.
0: Yeah, that's pretty big.
2: I told Brian, I said, Brian, he's as tall as you are. Brian's taller than me, and he's no short man. And I was just guessing, we were guessing that bear probably would weigh, 350, 400 pounds at least.
0: You know, black bears, if you look at them on the ground when they're on all fours walking, you think, oh, they're not that tall, they're not that big. But just like you said, when they stand, they're long. And when they stand up, they can get the cookies off the top shelf, for sure.
2: Well, when you got something to scale them by,
0: yeah,
2: you know, that helps. So, but anyway, that's I was just going to share that. So
0: yeah, I appreciate it.
2: First one, there's at least one around Crockett, which means if there's one, there's two. So.
0: Yeah, if there's only one, there'll be a second one soon enough, especially if it's female. Man, oh, man.
2: Three.
0: Yeah, we'll get some bear hunting done someday again. I'm sure you remember, but at a million years ago, I think around the turn of the 20th century or so, there was a black bear season in Galveston County. So that goes way back, but nonetheless, they were there enough so that the Parks and Wildlife Department or whatever its equivalent was back then had a season for them. All right, well, let me go catch. Let me go catch Facing John here, see what's up on his mind. Thank you, Rick.
2: Go get him.
0: My pleasure, man. Adios. Black bears. I love it. Hey, John, what's up, man?
3: Well, my heart rate a little bit. I'm out doing some serious walking, getting in shape for a trip to Kings Canyon National Park.
0: Oh, good for you.
3: And my daughter and I do what we call full contact hiking.
0: What is that?
3: Which is basically hooking it.
0: Okay.
3: But more about that another day.
0: No, that's a good way to do it.
3: And so you mentioned black bears and difference between brown bears and black bears.
0: Yeah.
3: And can't agree more. But what we found out is Kings Canyon National Park, and it's my third time there. They have bears, and now black bears only. Mm-hmm. California. They do not allow bear spray.
0: Oh.
3: In the park.
0: Oh, my God.
3: And, you know, I've been to a lot of national parks, and Shenandoah, for example, outside D.C., there's black bears running around. You got to shoo them away, kind of like deer in some of those neighborhoods out in the hill country. And my daughter and I were hiking there one time, and we got up, you know, spitting distance. It wasn't the smartest thing ever, but between, you know, a mama and two little triplets.
0: Oh, gosh.
3: Up in a tree, you know, and I got a finger wagged at me by my bride when I got back. And agreed, that wasn't smart. But the bears there are so used to people, you know, like I said, they're all over the place.
0: Yeah.
3: But Kings Canyon, we're going to be pretty remote in some of our hikes.
0: I'm sure.
3: And the bears there, we found out they do not allow bear spray in the park because it's considered a weapon.
0: Oh, my word. So no self-defense. Oh, my gosh.
3: So if you back overnight camp, you must use the bear boxes and all the precautions.
0: Sure.
3: Yet you're not, because because of the bears.
0: Yeah.
3: But you're not allowed to, you're not allowed to have bear spray.
0: Can't save yourself.
3: Which makes those, so, but in like we've been in Glacier and Yellowstone and, yeah. and Grand Tetons, oh, and all, awesome. They encourage you if you backpack, backcountry hike, to take bear spray.
0: Of course. So of course they do.
3: Yeah.
0: Oh, Lord.
3: It just, I'm going to inquire more deeply when I get there.
0: Yeah.
3: But, you know, anyway.
0: Ask them why. Look one of those park rangers in the eye and say, why no bear spray? I get it. You say it's a weapon, but how do I defend myself from a bear? And if they tell you to.
3: And if I'm in the backcountry where these bears aren't used to seeing people, and real. it's springtime there, oh, you know, when they've got, they're towing little ones.
0: Yep.
3: It's, you know, and of course the ranger's going to say, I can't explain it. That's just the rules.
0: Yeah.
3: Right. And I get that. They probably can't influence that.
0: Oh, man.
3: But anyway.
0: All right. Well, so, I appreciate it.
3: There you go.
0: Yeah. I'm going to make a note. When you get back from there, I want to hear from you, okay? Whenever that is, when y'all get back, I want to hear what they say.
3: Yeah.
0: Thanks a lot.
3: Nine times out of ten, I'm listening to your podcast, but this time I'm walking so I can actually get live.
0: Well, that's great. I appreciate it. Thank you, John.
3: All right, man.
0: Yeah,
3: take care.
0: Y'all have a safe trip. Fingers crossed for you. Okay, man. Adios. All right, we got to take a little break here real quick. When we get back, we're going to talk to Tommy O'Brien about a couple of things that are pretty exciting in his world. And if you're a golfer, they might be exciting in yours too. Real quickly, I'm going to remind you that the Star Tournament, the CCA Star Tournament, starts today. And right now, it doesn't look so bad out there to go fishing and maybe, just maybe, catch yourself a tagged redfish. By the way, you have to be a member of CCA and you have to be registered for the tournament to win. And don't overlook either of those two things or you won't win whatever prize you're qualified for when you caught that fish. But if you're all hooked up and all dialed in, you might win a boat. You might win a truck, motor, trailer, and boat in one package. There's five of those out there for specially tagged redfish. You can win all kinds of scholarships for your kids to go to college if that's where you want them to go. I spent a lot of time at CCA. I was 10 years I was editing Tide Magazine for them and absolutely enjoyed that immensely. I really did. I got to go meet a bunch of people up and down the coast and all these different CCA members, and each state has different issues. And one thing I like about CCA is that the states kind of work on their own, but are still overseen by the national part of the organization, whose mission is one and only mission is to protect and enhance marine resources. That's it. That's what they've been doing for nearly 50 years. It'll be 50 next year. CCATexas.org is the website. Go there, learn about what you can do to not only just join and maybe get into the tournament and go win a prize, but become part of something that's 50 years old now and continues to grow. Something like 68,000 members in Texas alone. And all the money raised in Texas, by the way, stays in Texas. Great group. 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I've known them for a long time. They are very patient when they make decisions, but that's why their decisions usually turn out to be spot on. 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
0: All right, holy cow, 9 o'clock hour already starting. Oh, man, if I'd have blinked, I'd have probably missed it. I can't believe it's 9 o'clock already, Frankie. Holy cow, man. And as promised, I told you guys a couple of times already this morning, I'm going to bring in Tommy O'Brien, and I'm going to do that right now. Tommy O'Brien from Black Hawk Country Club. What's going on, man?
10: Doug, just don't blink. I don't want you to miss that next hour.
0: God, holy cow. Man, I had the worst drive-in I think I've ever had coming in this morning with the rain and the lightning storm that was
10: going on. It woke me up.
0: Oh, me too.
10: I don't ever wake up, and it woke me up. I'm like, whoa.
0: Wow. I just hope we still have power when I get back to the house. Who knows, man?
10: No kidding.
0: Who knows?
10: No kidding.
0: So, without further ado, let's talk about this breathing school you have, pressure putting school, which is going to be overseen by yourself and a man named Andy Matthews. You tell us about Andy Matthews, and I'll tell the audience who you are.
10: Essentially, Andy is a former tour pro.
0: Yeah.
10: And he obviously kind of had his struggles and this and that, and just kind of dealt with nerves and figured out a way to attack his breathing pattern in an effort to help kind of align his heart rhythm and his breathing, which basically, if you can do that, it helps to take you out of what's called fight or flight. Everybody knows what especially hunters,
0: yeah,
10: know what fight or flight is. If they come upon the wrong animal in the woods right there. Yeah. And at any rate, he's got a special way of teaching people to breathe in an effort to calm yourself. It's not the manner like if you watch an NBA star shooting free throws, you see him take a big, deep breath and their shoulders go up and down. That's actually doing nothing.
0: Yeah.
10: It's more of a deep breathing from your belly in an effort to really help align your heart rhythm and your breathing right there, so you calm down. He actually has a manner of measuring that and then customizing what your rate should be for you under duress. Like,
0: oh,
10: I've
0: wow.
10: done it, my daughters have done it that play college golf. It really helped my one playing Division I golf to calm down and to settle down and whatnot. Their rates are a little bit faster than mine, and I'm a little bit slower. So that's what's really cool, is that it's not only a way of breathing, but it's also a custom way of figuring out what fits you.
0: Yeah.
10: And he goes probably a few weeks of doing that, like it was 2 months of us doing that, and it was really, really cool stuff. And then we're able to condense that into a 3.5-hour course where we talk about pressure putting, and then we also talk about that way of breathing and then how to measure. We actually have a belt that you'll put on yourself. It's called an NT belt. NeuroPeak Pro is the company that makes it, and you're able to measure how you're doing on your cell phone. So you can sit there and have a little 10-minute session on your cell phone, watch that. And again, it's amazing how much looser and freer you feel. It has a lasting effect of like 3 to 4 hours. So I'll do it an hour before I tee off for a tournament round.
0: Oh, wow.
10: And it just really helps you to stay calm. I make it part of my routine. Yeah. And it makes you really help you to feel as calm as you can in a situation that's not very calm.
0: That's very interesting. It sounds more like what long range shooters do to kind of sync up their heart rate with pulling the trigger. It really does.
10: That and Navy SEALs.
0: Oh,
10: that
0: yeah.
10: and Navy SEALs. Like, if you look at their Instagram, they work with police. They work with the fire department. They work with MLBers, NFLers, mm-hmm. NBA. I mean, there's not a single sport or pressure profession that they don't touch. I mean, it's impressive what they do. And I met him 2 years ago at the PGA Teaching and Coaching Summit in Orlando, and they gave a presentation. I'm like, wow. It hit me, it dawned on me that this could be just beyond sports. It could help who's got a high blood pressure, someone that's got test anxiety. It goes way deeper than just playing a sport a little bit better right there, which I thought was super cool.
0: And you, a PGA director of instruction out there at Black Hawk, and somebody who's gotten quite a few accolades recently, especially one of the top 50 to watch, man, and that's a pretty damn big deal. Far as I'm concerned.
10: Well, thank you. Appreciate that.
0: I'm really happy for you. They finally recognized you. I've recognized you as that for a long, long time. I don't know what took them so long, Tommy.
10: That.
0: So what are you going to be doing here at this camp?
10: Well, I'll be talking about the putting portion, mm-hmm. maybe some mechanics. I mean, we'll look at everybody's stroke individually and then give them some ideas on how to attack that dreaded 3-footer they've got to win their flight or to qualify for the stadium or whatever it is right there, or for the Division I golfer to make the squad that week. So I'll be focusing on the mechanics of putting, and he'll be focusing on the mechanics of breathing. And like I said, I'm a believer, total believer. I do it at night too, Doug, before I go to bed, and I sleep better. It's ridiculous.
0: Yeah,
10: I mean,
0: it really sounds like
10: I can't believe
0: how
10: much breathing really can really, really help right there. So at any rate, really, really good stuff.
0: Anything.
10: If you're a college golfer, definitely something to consider. Yeah,
0: no doubt. Anything to help me sleep would be a blessing, I can assure you. So this is going on Friday, June 5th, and there are two sessions, right? 9 to 12:30 and then 1:30 to 5.
10: That's correct. They're the same session. Just pick a morning or an afternoon. Mm-hmm. If you want more information about it, you can actually go to my Instagram page, Tommy O Golf, and I just posted the flyer for that, and also for the college golf camp we're having that same week, earlier in the week, with my former teammate and now head coach at Sam Houston State, Brant Kieschnick.
0: Yeah, I want to get into that in just a second. 8 people. This mm-hmm. is not just like, it's not a school bus full of people who are going to be there. It's only 8 per session, right?
10: No. That's right. Yeah. That's right. So again, we kind of keep it small so we can really give people personal attention. I mean, like I said, this is not something that goes real fast. It's mm-hmm. something that, you know, takes Andy a little time to assess you and kind of get a feel for you and has you go through certain exercises so he can get a feel for that rhythm that you need to breathe at right there. And like I said, gosh, it's so convenient. You just put this little strap around your midsection there, just below your sternum. And then it measures with your phone. I'm like, goodness gracious. I mean, I literally do it in the car before my round if I've got a tournament round coming up.
0: That's amazing. Yeah, I want to hear more about that. I really do. So now let's get to this college golf junior camp with you and Brant. Talk about that some.
10: Well, what's cool is I have coach come down. It's either 1 day or 2 days. The 2 days are different, so you can pick one or the other. And he basically runs the camp like his college practices.
0: Okay.
10: We give kids an idea of what college coaches are looking for in the recruiting process, what to focus on to really help them catch a coach's eye. I mean, rankings and this and that are obviously one of the things that coaches look at first. But after that, there are little things, whether it be wedge play, attitude, the way they play the golf course, their strategy. Those are all things that we go over with them, so they have a great idea of what to focus on to do their best to coach. To catch a college coach's eye, whether it be Division I, Division II, Division III, or junior college. I mean, hey, scholarship money is scholarship money, and if we can help a kid achieve his dream or her dream of getting to the next level right there, I mean, what an awesome thing to have on your resume, even if you don't play golf after that. A very elite few can say they played any kind of an NCAA collegiate sport. And wow, just what an advantage and what an amazing time in life to do that. But we give them the blueprint of kind of how to attack that and how to strategize in an effort to catch a coach's eye and what is appealing to coaches and what is not appealing to coaches.
0: Yeah, that's just equally important as what appeals to them is what doesn't. Because you can go in and have all the credentials in the world, but if you say or do the wrong thing in front of that coach, that may get you drop to the bottom of the list or even off the list, huh?
10: You're totally correct. One of the things that Bran always talks about is he wants to get OKGs, our kind of guys. If there are two guys or two girls that are equal, but one is just not like the rest of the team or the culture, he's going to go with the one that's the OKG. That's mm-hmm. like the culture right there. So if you think that just playing well is a big piece of it, I mean, yeah, it is. But if you're a stinker, you know, if there's something going on with you and you think you're above all that, that's not going to fly, at least with the high-end coaches, because they know it's more than just shooting a score. It's also promoting a culture within the team, because unfortunately you got to have four good scores out of that five. You can't just have one guy playing great and then telling everybody to you know, do their own thing. So at any rate, that's the beauty of this, is that it really helps you to hone in on that. And I mean, couldn't be a better guy than Brandt. I mean, well, in his case.
0: That's a very good point. Yeah, I understand what you're talking about with these kids, because I've been around a few of them in baseball. I quit coaching them, but I listen to them when I'm there. And I like to sit close to the dugout and listen to the conversation that goes on in there. And there's some prima donnas on these teams. Why am I not on the field? That guy's not any good. Talking about his own teammate. And
10: I know.
0: Man, when I heard that once or twice. And well, frankly, when they're little, you hear it from the parents. Why isn't little Timmy in there?
10: That's where it starts.
0: Oh,
10: that's
0: man. Where it starts. Yeah. And it plants a seed, and that's not the way to get better, and it's not the way to get a scholarship either. I can guarantee you that.
10: They're allowed to think that that's acceptable, and that's, at least to me, at least to you, it's just not acceptable. You know, it's beyond, you know, playing good baseball, golf, basketball, whatever, and being the big dog on campus. You know, you've got to be, we want good human beings on this earth, because that's what we're judged upon later in life, that's for sure.
0: Yeah, I want a kid who's going to walk up to me and say, hey coach, I didn't play today. What can I do between now and the next game to get myself some field time?
10: That is a great point. That is always a conversation you can have with any college coach.
0: Yeah.
10: You know, playing time is okay to talk about, as long as it's in regards to how can I improve?
0: Yeah.
10: I want to play. Because they want to know you want to play. They don't mind you saying that right there. But if you go up and just badmouth somebody and don't, you know, put anything on yourself to say, what can I do to get better, then that's a total turnoff to a coach right there. Yeah. And those are the little things that we go over with these kids. Like, hey, here's the deal. Here's what they're judging you on. And so it goes beyond just the physical. It also is going into kind of how to act, the mental, and what to expect, you know, so on and so forth. And that's what we've done this, gosh, I think this is our fourth year to do it, and just a popular camp to do.
0: I'm guessing you also talk about how to react after, as a college player, especially after you hit a bad shot.
10: Oh, 100%. That's where the correlation of the pressure putting class with the breathing, that's something else to kind of help take it down a notch.
0: Yeah.
10: If something has gone wrong. So you can kind of reboot, start over, so on and so forth right there. I realize it's easier said than done to go, oh, it's just one hole, I'm going to forget about it. But you do literally have to take that mentality, and between dedicating yourself to saying, I'm going to do that, I am going to start over right here. Also, the breathing portion really kind of helps to calm it down and so on and so forth. It's okay to make mistakes.
0: Sure.
10: You know, but we need to make sure they understand the level of the mistake that's kind of acceptable to play golf at a high level. Bogeys are okay, but if you're going to make a decision that brings in double or triple right there,
0: then maybe
10: we need to reevaluate our thought process. Because again, everybody makes bogeys. Everybody can recover from a bogey, but it's the doubles and the triples that will just kill a score
0: after that,
10: and your attitude for that matter. Yes.
0: Tommy O'Brien out there at Blackhawk. Everything's at your website, I presume, TommyOGolf.com.
10: It is, but also the Instagram actually has the flyers on there.
0: I just
10: posted them, so if somebody's interested in that, there's my direct number on there. They can shoot me a text. We can get you signed up and go from there. But it's nice because this is in your backyard. You don't have to go fly to see this man across the country. He's right here in the backyard, so you're saving yourself a hotel, a flight, all that good stuff. And in the process, you're getting better. I mean, it's a very small fee to give yourself a chance at a scholarship of some sort, even if it's just half a scholarship. I mean, the money you save with that, oh my goodness. So at any rate, and to help you in life as well, not just your golf, not just your sport, but maybe that big presentation you're doing for your company one day to help you kind of calm down. I mean, it goes so deeper than just the golf.
0: Well, I'm thrilled for you, Tommy. I'm thrilled you're having these two clinics coming up, and we'll send them to your Instagram page, Tommy O Golf, man.
10: That sounds great.
0: All right, partner.
10: All right, Doug. I'm sure I'll
0: see you again soon.
10: Thank you, sir.
0: Yes, sir. Adios.
10: You will. Adios.
0: Okay. Tommy O'Brien, holy cow, man. I watched him work yesterday because I had to go out to that club twice and handle some business. And he was either on the putting green in the short game area or at the full swing area all day long. And it was hot. It was absolutely blazing. If you don't think golf instructor is a tough job, yeah, follow Tommy for a few days. One more time, I want to remind you that if you're looking for some place to beat all this heat we're about to have, maybe get yourself a place up in the hill country. Go check out the only gated acreage community up there near Willis. Plenty of trees, high elevation, so you don't have to worry about flooding probably ever. Scenic views, it's the Texas hill country after all, and home sites from just $79.9 with 100% financing for this one-day-only event that happens 1 week from today, next Saturday, when you can get $20,000 off any lot you want. 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No closing costs. That's going to be next Saturday. You go to woodedlandforsale.com to see some more details on it, or just call them. 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
11: Drivers downtown, look out for that road construction block in the two right lanes on westbound 10KD Freeway between the 45 North Freeway and Studemont, as well as some road work to look out for on eastbound 10KD Freeway between Heights and the 45 North Freeway that may cause you some delays. I'm Carson Parnell in the 24-Hour Traffic Center.
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1: The News Radio 740 forecast calls for a chance of rain of 100% with thunderstorms expected this afternoon through 5 o'clock, possibly bringing 1 to 2 inches of rain and potential for flooding, a high of 82. Tonight, scattered showers and thunderstorms, chance of rain 50% and a low of 70.
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9: 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I was telling Frankie when I came back in, I went back into the newsroom for a couple of minutes and was looking at the television, one of the TVs back there anyway. And what I saw really, like, come on, really? What I saw was a picture or video of people walking through flood water, of people, of cars up to the windows in water. And the story was about Harris County testing a new flood warning system and a flood prevention system, not prevention, but warning system anyway. And I believe that they were trying to grab the attention of listeners or viewers to tell them that, well, you might be missing the story about what happened overnight. Look at all this water. And had nothing to do with overnight. I refuse to believe that there was any place where cars might have been in up to the windows in water on a just a surface street. Maybe in an underpass somewhere. Maybe. And I know it rained a lot because I drove through most of it to get here. But I just, sometimes I, and it's almost always with the weather, they try to grab you with some that just try to hook you and have 10 barbs on the hook when they try to get you. And I don't like that. All right, let's go to the PGA Tour. I think honesty is what we need in all of journalism now. And it's been a long time since we had it. That's for sure. Almost every major newspaper now is slanted pretty far left. Almost all of them. TV. One of the things I like about where we work here is as talk show hosts, we get a pretty loose rein on us. And so long as what we're saying is what we believe in and not, I don't want to get into all that. Now let's go to the tour. Let's go to the PGA Tour, shall we? The CJ Cup, Byron Nelson in McKinney. Siwoo Kim ran away yesterday. He's got a 5-shot lead coming into the weekend here over Sungjae Im, Kensai Hirata, and Scottie Scheffler and Wyndham Clark. Hold on, let me see if there's anybody else at 13. Yeah, one more, Jackson Suber. 5 guys at 13, 1 guy at 18. Under par through 2 rounds. He had a very good chance to shoot 59 yesterday, but he made a big mistake on his second shot at 18, and that cost him 59, but he did shoot 60 to go along with the 64 he shot on Thursday. That was just, it was outstanding. It's just amazing to watch this guy rip that golf course apart. And it's not like there weren't other good scores.

0: Where'd it go? Yeah. Round one, Taylor Moore shot 62. Brooks Koepka and Jesper Svensson shot 63s. There were some 64s and on and on and on. But, man, I mean Siwoo Kim, he actually ripped it yesterday. Shot 60. Made a lot of putts. Let me see if he had any bogeys. I don't think he did. Let me take a quick look so I don't make a fool of myself. Birdies everywhere. Yeah, he played that course in 30 and 30. Wow. That's impressive. 713-212-5790. Email me, DougPike@iHeartMedia.com. Let me get back to that full leaderboard, and I'll tell you a little bit more about it. Take Siwoo Kim's big giant stuff off of here, and there we go. So it's Siwoo Kim there, then M, Hirata, Scheffler, Clark, and Suber at 13 under. We've got four guys at 12. That's Tyler Duncan, Keith Mitchell, Tom Hogue, Tony Finau. Wow, there's a name I hadn't heard in a long time. He's back and he's playing well. Good for him. And I guess since Siwoo Kim is so far out, he's five shots clear, there's a third round tendency on the PGA Tour for that person, if they've got a big lead, to come back to the pack a little. So let's say he does that. That would immediately put into the conversation the guys who are at 11 under par. That's Taylor Moore, Zach Bachow, and Chan Kim. Oh, one more, Seamus Power, also at 11. And then there's a, man, there's a airport shuttle full of guys at 10 under par. So, and all of those, anybody from 10 or better, I would say, has a shot. They're going to have to catch on fire 2 days in a row. They're going to have to make a lot of putts 2 days in a row to get themselves back in the conversation. But it's not out of the realm of possibility on a course that gave up a 60, a 61 yesterday for Sung Ye Im. There's another 61. That's what Suber shot. See if there's any more of those. Nah, I'm far enough down. It wouldn't matter. Wow. Max Greizerman shot 62 yesterday. He shot 10 under par yesterday, and he's only at 9 under par. Now, he shot 71. He shot 71 on Thursday and then came back with a 62. These guys are so good. It's so fun to watch them, too. It really is. It really is. Any chance you get not to learn things about your own game, don't go to a PGA Tour event wanting to pick up little tips for your own game, because they're playing on a different planet. They're playing with different tools. Their irons are measured differently than ours. They're all of this stuff. Now, you can get the same driver head some of those guys hit. You can buy the same shaft some of those guys hit, but that's not going to make you as good as they are. It's not the wand, it's the magician. And those guys are truly magicians with a golf ball. It's fun to watch. Let's take a break. On the way out, I'm going to tell you about Phoenix Knives. This is Cowboy Szymanski's place out there in Belleville, right on Main Street in Belleville. He's been there since 1979. He's in a different building. If that was the last time you went, was when he opened up in 79. He's still on the same street. He's just a couple of doors down. In a great new and larger space, which has given him the opportunity to hire on more people to build knives for him and his customers. It gives him more time to work on his custom knives that are truly works of art and will be in your family forever unless somebody loses it. It's an amazing place to go. They'll even teach you how to build your own knife. There's a little bit of a cost involved there, but when you get right down to it, to have a knife that you made from half of a horseshoe, that's kind of cool. It really is. They'll help you with all of that. And, of course, once again, any edged tool that you can think of, they probably have some out there already that you could choose from. 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
0: Mercy sakes. Black Horse Golf Club. Probably not today. Probably tomorrow on Cart Pass. And then who knows, a day or two later, they'll be back to letting everybody go wherever they have to go right up right to their ball and knock it around. Black Horse has been out there off Fry Road at 290, more or less, about 2-3 miles south of Fry Road, or south of 290 on Fry Road. Very easy to find. Very easy to get to from the south side or southwest side, too. You can either take I-10 or 59 out to 99 and then go all the way up on that road to Bridgeland, cut across to Fry Road from there, and come in from the south. Either way, when you see golf course on both sides of the road on Fry Road, that's the time to turn on your west blinker, which, depending on which way you're going, it might be left, might be right. What you're going to find there is two fantastic golf courses, the north course, which has always been daily fee, and the south course, which is private. Both of which are very fun to play, very playable, and almost always in great shape. Just a beautiful, fun place to go play golf. A guy named Craig Hicks runs the place, and he's an outdoorsman just like most of us are. If you ever run into him, first tell him I said hello, and then get him to tell you some back home hunting stories. He's got plenty of them. He likes to fish, too. Might work your way in. Well, never mind. I don't want to talk about that out of school. 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

0: 9:38 on Sports Talk 790, the Doug Pike Show. Thank you for listening. I certainly do appreciate it. It's, 713-212-5790. 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Let's go talk to John again, see what's up. John, you're back. What's going on, man?
1: Yeah, I told your screen I'm violating the, protocol of only one call per day. But since I've totally shifted gears, I'm doing it with a clear conscience.
0: Yeah, that's fine.
1: So, I used to play a lot of golf.
0: Okay.
1: Like 30 years ago, and probably haven't swung a club for 20 because I'm just too involved with so much other stuff. And of course, my prior game had its flaws.
0: Sure.
1: I'm still walking. Sorry.
0: It's okay.
1: And so I want to start from scratch. Just show me how to grip the club.
0: Sure.
1: Show me, you know, like from ground zero as if I've never held the club before.
0: That's a wise man.
1: Redevelop my bad habits.
0: Yeah.
1: Okay, but you might recall I'm out in Brookshire.
0: Okay.
1: So where in reasonable distance could I go to have somebody, you know, get me going like that?
0: You could come back to Blackhawk's not far. If you can get to 99 and then come south about take I-10 back to 99 and come down south, go talk to Tommy. He teaches anybody who knows.
1: Okay, where is that? What are you talking? Is it Sugar Land?
0: Oh, no, it's Richmond. It's a Richmond address. It's just about a mile off of 99. And between the closest major corner that you'll recognize would be 99 at Highway 90 south of I-10. And
1: I know.
0: Yeah, so it wouldn't be terribly far.
1: It's probably 30 miles, but. You know, so be
0: it. That's true. Yeah, you're Brookshire, not Katie. I get it.
1: Yeah.
0: I'm trying to think of what else is out of Brookshire.
1: That's why I was asking. I mean, be blunt.
0: Sure.
1: To go to like, what is it? PGA Tour store, whatever it is, one of these storefronts.
0: Well, I'll tell you where you could go is Golf Tech. They do lessons.
1: Golf Tech.
0: Yeah. They do inside lessons.
1: Where are they?
0: They're just in strip shopping centers. There's probably one. I don't know if there is one in Katy, but there might be. And because I know they have a bunch of Houston locations, and those guys.
1: I'll look that up.
0: Yeah, I know them very well. They're a really good, well-run machine.
1: Your skin doesn't crawl when I say a storefront type place.
0: No. No, you're trying to get the basics. You're starting from scratch again. And that's a wise thing to do, man, because all you'll do, if you just go to the range and start hitting balls, your same bad habits are going to be built in, and you'll feel like, okay, good.
1: That much harder to break. No, I get it. I'm thinking about that, and not to mention I've lost a lot of flexibility.
0: Sure, sure.
1: I'm working on 68.
0: Okay. Well, I'm past you already, so it's okay.
1: I understand. I wasn't going for bragging rights, that's for sure.
0: No, man. Yeah, so, I think you'll be fine talking to those guys. They really know what they're doing. I'm in my head, I'm trying to look at clubs that are close out there. But
1: Cinco Ranch. Cinco Ranch is a public course.
0: Yeah.
1: Would you think that their local pro might...
0: If they have a PGA Tour, or not PGA Tour, but a PGA professional giving lessons there, then I wouldn't be uncomfortable with that at all.
1: Yeah, okay.
0: That's somebody who's earned his or her spurs as an instructor and won't steer you wrong. The only reason I speak so highly of Tommy is because I've been around him a very long time. I've known him since he was, I don't even think he was married yet when I first met him. He was just a very young assistant pro, and now he's one of the top 50 young instructors to watch in the country. So that's not
1: what
0: me.
1: What should I'm not – budget isn't a huge issue, but what should I expect for one-on-one attention like that?
0: Gosh, I don't – I really don't know. I really don't know. You could probably get a faster answer from AI, and I don't want to plant a number in your head. You'll get what you pay for. I can tell you that. You'll get what you pay for. And do you still have clubs?
1: I have clubs.
0: The ones you hit 30 years ago?
1: They were nominally fitted to me. They are cavity-back clubs.
0: Right.
1: I know I first thing I need to do is get them re-gripped simply to get the fatter grips because I've got bad arthritis in my hands. So, but that's easy.
0: I will recommend this. Listen to this sound. I'm going to tell you what it is. You know what that was? That was the museum knocking on your door to come get those clubs. Okay. The technology's old. It's not going to help you near as much as even just buying an entry level set at some place like Second Chance or Second Swing. I think it's something like that. One of these used golf club places online.
1: Okay.
0: You'll be.
1: Well, here's the thing. Let me throw this in. I don't even know if I'm going to be able to play with my various aches, pains, shoulder issues, and whatnot.
0: Okay.
1: I'd like to try.
0: Yeah.
1: So I don't want to invest in clubs. I just want to say,
0: yeah, use
1: teach
0: those
1: me
0: then.
1: A swing.
0: Yeah,
1: teach me a swing.
0: If the grips,
1: with these clubs.
0: If the grips are not totally shot, I'm okay with that. But if the grips are just dry and flaky and crusty, you're going to have to at least replace the grips.
1: No, it's not. I'm going to regardless because they're the conventional grips. I need a bigger, fatter grip for my arthritic hand.
0: Yeah, I understand.
1: I don't think I can wrap my hand completely around a conventional grip.
0: Okay. Well, what you need to do first is work on that. Just work with your hands all day long and increase the flexibility as best you can and then get grips that'll let you play. And then today, start stretching. Just start stretching every day, man.
1: Yep. No, I get it. But I want to, again, be smart about that and not try too far too quickly and hurt myself.
0: No. Don't overdo it, man. The first time you feel something kind of pull, take a half a swing after that. And if it still feels, you feel it, just say, okay, this lesson, we got to stop.
1: I get it. My athletic background is sufficient that I understand that stuff.
0: Yeah, that's good.
1: So,
0: yeah, you know when to stop. That's a really, that's a really good thing to know. Believe me. I'm out. So, I'm with you.
1: Anyway.
0: All right. Well, good luck.
1: I appreciate all the insight. Golf Tech or what was the one down from 99?
0: That's Tommy O'Brien at Blackhawk Country Club.
1: Blackhawk.
0: Yeah.
1: Okay. Golf Tech, Blackhawk, or Golf Tech.
0: Yeah, well,
1: or maybe Cinco if they have a.
0: You can find Tommy just by going to TommyOGolf.com.
1: Right. I heard that earlier.
0: Yeah. So he'll hook you up.
1: Very good.
0: All right, man. Good luck.
1: Thanks, sir.
0: When you get right, when you feel right, we'll just go out there and play one day, okay? Oh, he's gone. Poof. I wonder if he heard me say that. If you're still listening, John, get your game together, man, and we'll go play at Blackhawk. That'd be fun. I'd like to see what the results of whoever's instruction. And I'm just glad to get somebody back into golf. He's a fit guy. He's the one who was walking and talking about the Bears, isn't it? Yeah.
2: That's
0: exactly right. And so he's a fit guy, but arthritis eats you up, aches and pains eat you up. Believe me, I have my own, and I need to get back and start working on my cardio stuff. I'm such an old goat. My gosh. I'm having to get a new putter because the putter I've been putting with for about 20 years is too heavy. I can barely pick it up. It's not that bad, but it's bad. I know what I have to do to get right, and part of it starts with just starting. I got to step on square one and go from there. I almost got into it really well, and then I didn't. Kobe Stevens, men's and women, men's sizes up to 4X. So that's going to cover most of the people I know who listen to this show. And if it doesn't, maybe call them over there. Maybe they could special order something for you so you can look good and feel good when you go to the golf course, when you go fishing. They've got all kinds of clothes over there you'll love. They also have women's sizes and, of course, different styles for the women, obviously. Kids' sizes and styles and shorts, pants, shirts, some long-sleeve fishing shirts that are really cool. And you'll be not only doing yourself a favor by buying and wearing Kobe Stevens gear, you're also going to be doing your community a good shot because a lot of that money he reinvests in going to tournaments to help people raise money, to help good causes raise money. Almost every time I've been to a tournament in the last 6 months, I've either been playing in a group with him or I've been passing his booth he's got set up where he's got people working so he can play golf that day. KobeStevens.com. They've got a store up in Spring, by the way. You can go check that place out most any day you want. And why not today? I'm sure it's open on Saturday. 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
3: We have an accident reported right now on northbound 69 Southwest Freeway. That's at the 610 West Loop, and that's causing some slow traffic back from Chimney Rock. Then if you're downtown, some road construction to look out for has the two right lanes closed on westbound 1080 Freeway between 45 North Freeway and Studemont. I'm Carson Parnell in the 24-hour traffic center.
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0: 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They've been smoking their meats the same way since they opened. Oak and pecan wood, which are, I don't know if there's any other better woods to smoke meat on. They've also got 25 different sausages you're absolutely going to love. All that, and they're only a few minutes west of 99 off I-10. Why do I always get the hiccups right about now? Off 99, you go 99 to I-10, go west to Highway 90. It's the first Katy exit. It's just right past 99. 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
10: We have an accident to look out for this morning on the southwest side. That's partially blocking the connector ramp between northbound 69 Southwest Freeway and the 610 West Loop. Also, that road construction downtown is blocking the two right lanes on westbound 1080 Freeway between 45 North Freeway and Studemont. I'm Carson Parnell in the 24-hour traffic center.
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9: The News Radio 740 forecast calls for a chance of rain of 100% with thunderstorms expected this afternoon through 5 o'clock, possibly bringing 1 to 2 inches of rain and potential for flooding, a high of 82. Tonight, scattered showers and thunderstorms, chance of rain 50% and a low of 70.
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0: Senzada. And before we went to break, I let you guys know that there was an act or a bill that was passed in the state of Florida that will allow coaches to aid players. And that bill is the Teddy Bridgewater bill. For those that don't know, he was a head football coach at Miami Northwestern High School. And Miami Northwestern High School is an inner city school, and Teddy Bridgewater played at that school. And he knew the difficulties of what it was like being a student athlete while playing at that school as an adolescent and a teen. And so all he did was, when he became the head coach, oh, y'all need an Uber to go get this treatment and therapy. He paid for it like anybody would do. Other coaches got mad, felt like it was unfair. He was like, you know what, I'm leaving. Wow. Went back to the National Football League. So now that bill has been passed, coaches can now help their players. I'm sure coaches were still doing it anyway. They just weren't making it public. But it's a maximum of $15,000. I don't believe any coach that can afford it is going to worry about what the cost is. If you can help a kid and help one of your former players or current players, you're going to do that. And if he's fortunate enough to make it to the National Football League or just make it and have a successful life, he will turn around and pay it forward. That's just what we do. What are your thoughts on this? I love it because this we can't afford these things in the inner city. We just can't. And so if you have somebody willing to help you, what was the problem? Your thoughts?
1: I mean, look at what we're talking about. We're talking about a quarterback and Teddy Bridgewater himself, who attended his high school when he was playing, you know, football at Northwestern, down in Miami, down in Dade County. He becomes the head coach of this football team. And the coaches get upset because Teddy Bridgewater is giving aid and help to his players because he's in a position to make these young men's lives better. And they said it's illegal. And the state of Florida suspended Teddy Bridgewater for using his own funds out of pocket for, we're talking about hyperbaric chamber, cryotherapy, Uber rides to get to and from practice. And when did it become illegal to take money out of your own pocket to feed your players a pregame meal before a football game? What is illegal about that? What we should be talking about is the moral compass of Teddy Bridgewater and what he was able to provide for these young men and his players, and be a mentor to these young men that were players on his football team. That's what we should be talking about. And kudos to the state of Florida, the governor, taking this Teddy Bridgewater Act and signing it. And now it's a new day in the state of Florida that these coaches who are in a position to help these young men better themselves, they give them an opportunity by being able to provide services for them that they cannot do themselves. So shout out to Teddy Bridgewater and the state of Florida for getting this Teddy Bridgewater Act signed.
0: Being able to help people that need the help, genuinely need the help. This is we're not bribing kids. We're not paying kids to come to the school. These kids genuinely need the help. And so, like you said, kudos to the state of Florida for passing this. So many kids, man, that needed this, will continue to need this. What I want to know is, will Teddy Bridgewater now be going back to high school football when his career is over with in the National Football League to coach and continue to help? We will see. We'll see you guys the next hour. Y'all stay locked in and tuned with us. That's Plaxico Burress. I'm TJ Houshmandzadeh. 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
6: And away we go here on the Astros On Deck show, presented by Morrow Mechanical Cooling and Heating. Dan Matthews here on your home of the Astros, Sports Talk 790, where today the Astros trying to clinch up a series with a win over the homestanding Chicago Cubs. It's going to be Kaiwei Tang getting the start for the Astros against Colin Ray for the Cubs. Tell you more about them a little bit later on in the mound matchup. The Astros able to start off this next leg of the road trip with a nice Friday afternoon on Chicago's north side. And for more on how this game sounded, on the call by Robert Ford and Steve Sparks, let's turn your attention real quick to the game rewind presented by Uptown Appliance Repair. Spencer Arrighetti taking the mound opposite the Woodlands native Jameson Taillon to open up this series. The Astros would get a leadoff single from Jeremy Peña at the top of the first and a single off the bat of Jake Myers in the second, but they weren't able to do anything with said hits. The Cubs threatened Arrighetti in the first with an Alex Bregman single and an Ian Happ double to get Bregman over to third. So now it's two away, and Arrighetti is trying to get out of the first unscathed.
36: 1-1. Ground ball pulled left side right at the third baseman Paredes. He's up with it, throws across in time, and the side is retired. Cubs a couple of two-out hits, but no runs. And after one, Astros nothing, Cubs nothing.
6: Cubs would threaten in the second, too, with a Pete Crow Armstrong walk that led to him getting over to third on an errant pickoff throw by Arrighetti. he'd get Dansby Swanson to pop up to Christian Walker over at first to end the frame. The wind pretty stiff coming in off Lake Michigan yesterday, and it was blowing towards the infield. However, to lead off the third, that didn't stop Christian Vasquez from being strong enough to put one into those Wrigley Field bleachers.
0: Here's the pitch. That slug to left. Going back on it half. He's on the warning track, and it's gone. Three rows deep into the seats in left field, and Vasquez puts the Astros on the board. It's 1-0.
6: For the third straight game, the Astros getting out to an early lead. However, Jeremy Pena, Isak Paredes, and Yordan Alvarez all get out to keep it 1-0 Astros after 2.5 innings of play. In the bottom of the third, Eric Geddy had to do another magical act to keep the Cubs off the scoreboard. He would walk Nico Horner to lead off the side. He would then hit Michael Bush and Alex Bregman both to load the bases with no one out. Eric Geddy does regroup to strike out Ian Happ swinging. Shea Suzuki pops up for an infield fly to become the second out. So now it's Michael Conforto standing in his way of getting out of the inning.
0: Here's the 1-1. Check swing, ground ball to the left side. Pena's got it, throws on the run. High, and a tag applied by Walker. Coming off the bag, sweeping that tag down to get Conforto at the very last instance. We're going to see if Craig Counsell, the manager for the Cubs, wants to challenge that tag, and they will not. So Eric Geddy allows the first three to reach and wiggles out of it.
6: Yeah, it's been a lot of frustrating baseball on the north side, as you just heard those Cub fans in the background not too happy about three straight innings, and you're not able to do anything with runners in scoring position, as not a single run to show for it, and Spencer Arrighetti finding a way to keep it 1-0 Astros. Let's go to the top of the fourth, and this is probably the Astros' most productive of the game, and one of their more productive frames in the last couple of weeks. Christian Walker leading off with a single to center. He gets the second on a Braden Shoemake walk after a Jake Myers strikeout swinging. Both are able to move up an additional 90 feet with a Cam Smith infield single when Dansby Swanson tried to get the out at second. Zach Cole brings home the Astros' second run of the game with a double play opportunity that the Cubs could not turn. So now with two away, it's Christian Vasquez again at the plate, and this time he's trying to add on.

0: Two balls and two strikes. Butter goes. Here's the pitch, and it's lined to right field. That's going to score a run. It's a base hit for Vasquez. As Vasquez shoots one the other direction, he's 2 for 2, has a couple of RBIs, and it's 3-0.
1: Second run batted in of the game for Vasquez, and that is how the Astros would finish the top of the fourth scoring-wise. Arrighetti finally able to work a 3-up, 3-down fourth inning. So now in the fifth, the Astros start things off promising with a chance at more runs as Isak Paredes and Yordan Alvarez starting things off with back-to-back singles. However, Christian Walker flies out to Ian Happ in left for the first out. Jake Myers, though, reaches on being able to beat out yet another double play opportunity. The Cubs could not turn. Yordan gets out at second, and that's the end of the line for Jameson Taillon on the mound. Craig Counsell going to the lefty. Hobie Milner try to get the final out of the frame. Joe Espada making a move of his own, sending Bryce Matthews to the plate to hit for Braden Shoemake, and let's hear if that move pays off.
2: 2-1. And Matthews lines it over the head of the second baseman, Horner, and in the center, a base hit. That'll score a run as coming home, Paredes, down to second, Myers. Bryce Matthews, a pinch hit RBI single to make it 4-0 Houston.
0: How about that approach? Like we're talking about, stay close, go the other way, sharply hit. Excellent pinch hit appearance by Bryce.
1: No question, Sparky. You got to love timely hitting. Great work by Matthews. Come off the bench and put the Astros now up by 4. That's also your play of the game presented by Shell Federal Credit Union. It would stay 4-0 Astros with Milner getting Cam Smith to ground out right back to him. Spencer Arrighetti has not made this game easy on himself for the first 4 innings of it, and the fifth would be no different. He does get Nico Horner to fly out to Jake Myers in center to start things off. However, he walks both Michael Busch and Alex Bregman. He'd come back to strike out Ian Happ swinging. So that's out number 2. Can he get Shea Suzuki to keep the Cubs off the scoreboard yet again?
2: 2-0. And that's driven toward right center. It's going to slice back toward Cam Smith, who makes the catch, and the side is retired. So the Cubs strand a pair. They've left 8 men on today.
1: So Arrighetti would face runners in scoring position situations in 4 of his 5 innings pitched. It was also the end of his day on the mound. Finishes with those 5 innings, striking out 5, but walking 4 in just a couple of hits. So right now, he's in line for the win. Astros go 3-up, 3-down against new Cubs reliever Ethan Roberts in the top of the 6th. In the bottom of the 6th, Steven Oker gets a chance to try to keep Chicago from putting up some runs. Miguel Amaya greeting him with a pinch hit bloop single to center. While hitting for Michael Conforto, Carson Kelly flies out to Cam Smith out and right for out number 1. But then coming up to the plate is the struggling Pete Crow Armstrong.
2: 1-0. And that's hit well and hit deep down the right field line. Ball is hooking. If it stays fair, it's gone. It's a fair ball and a 2-run home run for Pete Crow Armstrong. Does it left on left, and it is 4-2 Astros.
1: PCA long ball also ends at Steven Okert's day on the mound after just a third of an inning. Eniel De Los Santos called on to get the final 2 outs at the bottom of the 6th. No drama. He's able to get Dansby Swanson swinging at strikes and Nico Horner to pop up to Bryce Matthews in shallow right field. Nothing for either side in the 7th as De Los Santos would work a full inning for the Astros. The Astros go 3-up, 3-down in the top of the 8th. And in the bottom of the 8th, Brian Abreu is on for the Stros. Now, command, like a lot of his appearances this season, an issue. He gets Shea Suzuki to ground out to Isak Paredes over at 3rd on a 3-1 pitch. Moises Ballesteros pinch hitting for Miguel Amaya and flies out to Zach Cole in left. But again, the command, still an issue. He hits Carson Kelly with a pitch, walks Pete Crow Armstrong. That brings Joe Espada out of the dugout. He hands the ball over to the lefty, Brian King. He faces Dansby Swanson and gets a ground ball to try and get out of the inning.
2: First pitch by King, ground ball left side to his right, Pena. He backhand straightens up, throws high to first, and safe at first base. Walker jumped and caught it, but Swanson able to reach. That's the second throw today that Pena has sailed high. Walker unable to bail him out this time, and the Cubs have loaded the bases.
1: Walks and hit batsmen that usually lead to sloppy plays like that in the field. It's also the Astros' second error of the game. The Cubs have the tying run on second with the bases loaded, two outs. Nico Hoerner trying to give the Cubs a chance at a home comeback win.
2: The 1-0. Bouncing ball left side to his left, Paredes. He has it. Goes to second just in time for the force to retire the side. The Cubs 0-9 today with runners in scoring position. It's the second time today they've left the bases loaded.
1: And they just beat Swanson to the bag as the Astros are able to get out of yet another jam and keep it at a 4-2 lead. Top of the ninth, Astros can't do anything against former Astros reliever Phil Maton despite back-to-back walks by Isak Paredes and Yordan Alvarez. Christian Walker strikes out to send it to the bottom of the ninth. Brian King back out there trying to lock down his save. And first, he could use some slick outfield work from Zach Cole out there in left.
2: 3-2. And that's driven out to left center. Over is Myers. Cole sliding, and he makes the catch on the warning track. It looked like that dive bombed at the last instant, and the wind had something to do with that. As Cole, it seemed like he was as surprised as anyone that he had a shot at that.
1: Yeah, a little less drama on King's next out because he gets Alex Bregman to fly out to Jake Myers in center. He was able to stay on the feet and just bring it in for out number two. Well, now he's got to get Ian Happ to try to keep the tying run from coming up to the plate.
2: King set, hands below the belt. The kick and the 1-2. And Happ pops it up right side of the infield, backing up Walker. A step into the outfield, makes the catch, and that is the ball game. For the first time in nearly 13 years, the Astros are victorious at Wrigley Field as they defeat the Chicago Cubs 4-2. Cubs have lost six in a row.
1: That'll work. Astros close it out. Win 4-2, as you just heard Robert Ford tell you. Spencer Arrighetti getting the win to move to 6-1 with a 1.32 ERA on the season. Jameson Taillon taking the loss, drops to 2-4. And Brian King picking up save number 5 of the season. The Astros scored 4 runs for just the third time in the last couple of weeks. They haven't scored more than 4 runs in a game since that Friday series opener in Cincinnati where they beat the Reds 10-0. You heard Robert Ford tell you a little bit earlier of the Cubs' rough Friday afternoon at the plate there at Wrigley Field. They were 0-9 with runners in scoring position and 11 runners left on base. Not good whatsoever, but as I say all the time, that's their problem. The injury report brought to you by Mocarum Injury Lawyers. And, you know, with all the rough injury news that we've had to tell you about all year, let's start off with some good news. How about Hunter Brown and his path to a return from that grade 2 right shoulder strain is taking yet another step. He's going to make a rehab start tomorrow night for the Corpus Christi Hooks. Remember, he's handling this process like a spring training buildup, so that probably means he's at least another month away from coming back to the Astros rotation. Josh Hader also expected to pitch in that game for Corpus Christi, coming back from left biceps tendonitis. He's expected to need 3 more minor league rehab outings before he can make a return. Taylor Trammell working his way back from a groin strain, started a minor league rehab assignment this week for the Hooks. And Joey Loperfido is also expected to start up a minor league rehab assignment with that quad strain. And let's close it out with the best news of all. Jose Altuve doing some work on the field today up there in Chicago. And before today's game, telling Brian McTaggart, feels great. The left oblique strain starting to heal up a little bit. So he is, as a matter of fact, going to head out to West Palm Beach tomorrow to continue his rehab. And again, shout out to Brian McTaggart of MLB.com for that note. So let's just end the report right there because we've been waiting for good news injury-wise with this Astros team. So just gave you a bunch of it right there. So I think that's a good spot to be able to jump off of. All right, your roof and weather report presented by Marshall Stevenson Elevator. And, of course, there is no roof there at the friendly confines of Wrigley Field. At first pitch, expected to be cloudy and in the mid-50s. However, the forecast looks like that sun's going to start to poke through as the game goes along. All right, let's keep it going here on Astros on Deck because coming up next, Got some clubhouse audio from you. Like, let's hear from the hitting hero of yesterday's game, Christian Vasquez. You're going to hear from him. Plus, you're going to hear from Astros manager Joe Espada and the winning pitcher, Spencer Arrighetti. Plus, we've got that updated Astros home run counter and a look at this date in Astros baseball history. All that still to come right here on Astros on Deck.
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4: Well, we have an accident on the north side to look out for, blocking the two right lanes on southbound 45 North Freeway at the North Loop, causing a 10-minute delay. Also on the southeast side, an accident has the right lane closed on northbound Sam Houston Tollway between Genoa Red Bluff and Fairmont Parkway. I'm Carson Parnell in the 24-hour Traffic Center.
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1: Dan Matthews back here on Astros on Deck, right here on your home of the Astros, Sports Talk 790. We're getting you set for the Astros and the Cubs in Chicago, second game of this series. Your clubhouse audio is presented by Synergenix Health, and let's start things off first by hearing from catcher Christian Vasquez. Knocked in two of the Astros' four runs yesterday, solo homer and also an RBI single after the game. Catching up on the field with Apple TV's Heidi Watney.
11: Joe said you're having a little trouble gripping the ball at times, but
1: no, this is Joe. No, this is
12: the home run you flexed rounding first. It took a lot of muscle to get one out of here today. How were you able to do that?
13: Yeah, I was jogging with Paredes, so he hit it 102, and he was out, and I hit it out in 98, so I'm stronger than him.
12: All right, catching Spencer Arrighetti. I mean, he's had back-to-back scoreless outings. What's working so well for him?
13: A lot of strike. He's throwing a lot of strike. His pitches, yeah, in the zone, and he's getting a lot of chase up and down in the zone. It's special for us.
12: He has a lot of traffic on the base paths, especially today, but he was able to get out of it. How do you help him navigate those situations?
13: I think we got a great defense, you know, behind him, and you know, it, a lot of like pop-ups, you know, the wind was hard today and here, and I think we did a very good job.
12: Team has been inconsistent in May. What do you guys need to do to go on a run now?
13: We got together, fight together. I think, you know, a team, winner team, teams, you know, stay together to the end, and, you know, I think we need to do that.
1: There you go. Now we go into the Astros clubhouse for real, where I don't think we have any club music playing, but thanks to Apple TV for that. We start first by hearing from Astros manager Joe Espada after the 4-2 win to open up this series. Overall, pleased with the effort his guys put in on the field yesterday.
14: That was a good team win, man. You know, Spencer, he grinded through those five innings, pitched through trouble. He expressed just kind of having a tough time gripping the baseball, and you could tell by just how the pitches were finishing. But he, you know, he competed, got himself a win. He's really stepped up and grinded through those five innings of work.
15: Now, how did he, obviously having trouble gripping the ball, but bases loaded, nobody out, and then a couple innings later, 2-1, how did he kind of overcome that to get those big outs?
14: Huge. That was a big inning. You know, he gets Hap, he strikes Hap up, and then Suzuki to pop up. You could just tell the level of confidence that this young man is pitching, right? He knows that, listen, I could be against the ropes, but I have enough weapons to get me to punch back and get back into this fight, and that's exactly what he's doing. Our bullpen came in and did a really nice job.
16: We talked about the win before the game. You did have the one home run, but
14: we could have three.
16: Yeah.
14: But Paredes hit that first one in the first inning. Ken Smith hit one that probably would have left any ballpark. But again, it's Wrigley Field. Those are the elements. You have to, you know, both teams are playing on the same elements. Mm-hmm. But I thought our bats were a lot better today. We walked four times. We hit some balls hard. We created some runs. We ran the bases aggressively. We did enough to get some runs across and win a big important game.
17: What you guys were able to do against Tyone seemed like kind of more what we were seeing early in the season, where you're making the start
14: yes.
17: a lot, just driving the pitch kind of.
14: Yeah, just.

0: see that from young guys, just kind of impressive.
1: You know, and they're prepared for those at-bats, you know. They know they're going to get opportunities, and anytime I can get an opportunity to use those platoon situations to get, you know, to put them in a position to succeed, and they come through, it builds confidence, and that was a big at-bat. That was a big run. That was a big run.
2: There you go, Astros manager Joe Espada after that one. And yeah, indeed, there was music in the clubhouse, a little bit of hip-hop right there. So club music right there from Apple TV, and then you get the hip-hop in the clubhouse with the Astros. Victorious clubhouses mean the loud music gets to play. So the Astros now 2-2 on this long road trip that continues today and tomorrow in Chicago. Going to wrap up with 4 in Arlington against the Rangers, and that starts up on Monday. So before we look ahead in today's game, let's get you one more piece of audio. This time we're going to hear from Spencer Arrighetti after picking up his 6th win of the season. You heard Joe Espada mention there at the beginning of his session that Arrighetti having trouble gripping the baseball on the mound during yesterday's start. He talks that much more.
3: Joe said you're having a little trouble gripping the ball at times, but did that just make it a little tougher with the walks and stuff?
4: Yeah, 100%. I honestly struggled to explain it. Like, I didn't really, it wasn't like a grip strength problem. Like, it wasn't like I felt weak, or it wasn't like I felt like pain or anything. I just, the balls felt really slick. I mean, it's not a lot of humidity here. It's a little chillier, I guess. I don't know. I mean, I'm struggling to wrap my mind around it myself. But yeah, definitely had trouble getting leverage on my breaking stuff, which, I mean, which is usually not really a problem for me. Definitely made it a little bit harder to compete, but yeah, I found a way to grind through it. You know, gave the boys 5 innings, tried to limit damage as best I could, and yeah, I mean, it was fun.
5: How did you work through that?
4: Dude, no, honestly, just I rocked with what I had. I feel like that's, I don't know. I mean, that is the worst that I've felt about the way that I was throwing the ball all year. Just didn't really feel like things were coming out the way that I wanted them to, but the only answer that I had for it was try to make an adjustment in the game, and I feel like I did a good enough job of that to keep runs off the board, so I'm obviously proud of that, but just still really not happy with the way that I threw the ball. I know I need to be a lot better than that. Yeah, definitely. I mean, obviously when I load the bases by walking and hitting people and then don't let those runs score, like that feels good, but at the same time, like the way that I got to that position, it feels like I'm just beating myself a little bit. I expect a lot more than that for myself, and I feel like that'll be my focus this week, is just trying to figure out what the grip problem was. If I need to tweak something, I tweak something, but it definitely helps build confidence in a way, but obviously, like, that's not the way you want to be building confidence more often than not, you know.
3: That being said, you have a 1.32 ERA here after 41 innings. How does that kind of hit you this week?
4: Oh man, I mean, I try to stay off the numbers, especially that one. Like, ERA is not always telling. I feel like in the past I've thrown the ball really well and I've had a 6, and I feel like sometimes you kind of, I mean, it's baseball, like luck changes. I don't really know how to describe it, honestly. Like, obviously, it's a good feeling, and it's something to keep building off of and keep feeling confident about. But at the same time, like, I think I put more stock into other numbers, like pitch shapes, you know, like underlying analytic numbers, like how are they hitting the ball when they hit it. And, like, today, they were good. Like, I think I generated the most soft contact today that I have all year. I think the exit velo was, like, somewhere in the 70s or 80s, probably, on average, which, like, that I feel good about. Because, like, even when guys are putting back the ball, they're missing it a little bit. And I think those things are, like, a better predictor of, like, how I'm actually doing in terms of throwing it. Obviously, like, not every time I'll load the bases and get out of it scot-free, you know? So I feel like, obviously, having that is awesome. But at the same time, I think that there's other things that go into it in terms of, like, actually measuring how a pitcher's doing. So I still got a lot of stuff to work on. Definitely in no way complacent. I feel like I say that every time we're in here. So it's awesome. It really is. Like, I'm not proud of it. But at the same time, there's still a lot of work to be done. Man, I've been really, really fortunate in my career. I've had a lot of really cerebral catchers that, like, understand what hitters are trying to do, understand, like, my strengths and how to play that to their weaknesses. And he's awesome, man. He really is. And obviously, I mean, he homered today, gave us a lead early. Like, he's really doing it all right now. And I'm just really, really happy that he's on our team.
2: Special shout out to Brian McTaggart, MLB.com, for providing us with that audio, with it being an Apple TV game yesterday. And it didn't really seem like Arrighetti was having the grip issue, or he was the only one who was having the grip issues, because you had Brian Abreu also hit a batter late in the game. So clearly that's something the Astros trying to work through up there in Chicago. The Astros home run counter is presented by Primeway FCU, and the Astros have now hit 61 home runs as a team this season, as they come into play today with the 8th most homers in all of Major League Baseball. On this date in Astros baseball history, it's presented by Kaplan Sinus Relief. Breathe well, live well. Let's go back to 2015 when the Astros turned a 5th inning triple play in their 3-2 win over the Detroit Tigers at Comerica Park. It started with Jonathan Villar over there at third. He steps on the base, throws it over to Jose Altuve at second. He then turns and throws to Chris Carter over at first to retire the side. It was also another milestone that day for the Astros. Lance McCullers Jr. able to pick up his first major league win. All right, coming up next, got your mound matchup. The Astros batting leaders, the pipeline to success, your

0: AL West standings and today's starting lineups. All of those coming your way next right here on Astros on Deck.
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0: Matthews here on Astros on Deck, getting you ready for the Astros and also the Cubs from there in Chicago. As just a heads up here, too, today here on Sports Talk 790, doing things a little bit different with the later start in Chicago. We're going to have a couple more segments for you here on Astros on Deck before we kick it over to Robert Ford and Steve Sparks in the booth there at Wrigley Field for the second game of this series. Because usually when you listen to us, you know that we close things out here in this third segment. But again, with the 1:20 start time, we'll be with you for one more. So you get a little bit more of me before we kick it over to the guys. The Mound matchup is brought to you by Mora Mechanical Cooling and Heating. It's going to be Kaiway Tang at 2-3 with a 2.61 ERA against Colin Ray, 4-2 with a 4.98 ERA for the Cubs. Tang making his fourth start of the season for the Astros, picked up his first win as a starter the last time out against the Texas Rangers, and in that outing he was able to go 5 scoreless innings to pick up said victory. Ray is a lifetime 2-1 with a 4.30 ERA against the Astros in 3 starts, making his first 2 as a member of the Milwaukee Brewers. However, he did beat the Astros last year as a member of the Cubs in that series at Daikin Park. Your Astros batting leaders brought to you by Trajan Wealth, and Yordan Alvarez remains the team leader in batting average. He's hitting .303, OPS at 1.017, and home runs at 15. However, now the RBI lead being threatened. That's because he's tied with Christian Walker for said lead with 31 runs batted in. Hawkins Corporation's Pipeline to Success. Today we focus on pitcher Cole Hertzler, as he is the Astros' 21st ranked prospect in the system according to MLB Pipeline. The Astros right-hander off to a good start with single-A Asheville, as he's 1-2 this season with a 2.70 ERA. He has struck out 49 batters in his 33 and a third innings pitched on the mound. Hawkins Power's progress in the energy industry. You can find him online at hawkinscorp.com. Your AOS standings are presented by Houston Radiation Oncology. The Athletics, who the Astros will see as part of their upcoming homestand, they continue to lead the AOS at 26-25. The Mariners are a game and a half back, and so are the Rangers. But the Mariners have one more win than the Rangers. They're 25-27, so by percentage points, they are alone in second. The Rangers 24-26, they are in third. The Astros are 5.5 games back of the first place Athletics. They are 21-31 on the season, and the Angels bringing up the rear at 18-34. They're 8.5 games back of the first place A's. 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Let's start first with Joe Espada's lineup card today. He sends one out that has Jeremy Pena leading off at shortstop. Isak Paredes batting second over at third. Yordan Alvarez is the DH hitting at third. The cleanup man is the first baseman, Christian Walker. Batting fifth is the second baseman, Braden Shoemake. Cam Smith is in right field hitting sixth. Zach Cole is hitting seventh out in left field. Bryce Matthews getting the start today out in center field hitting eighth. And Cesar Salazar also getting a start, and he is behind the plate batting ninth. So once again for the Astros, it's Pena, Paredes, Alvarez 1-3. 4-6 is Walker, Shoemake, and Smith. And 7-8-9 is Cole, Matthews, and Salazar. For Craig Counsell's Chicago Cubs, the lineup looking a little different today, because told you about it in the first segment, not very good at all yesterday, especially with runners in scoring position. So the different lineup sounds like this. Pete Crow Armstrong, who hit that two-run home run yesterday, he is leading off in center field. Alex Bregman staying in the two spot over at third base. Michael Busch is the first baseman batting third. Nico Horner is the second baseman batting cleanup. Michael Conforto is out in left field hitting fifth. Shea Suzuki dropped down a little bit in the lineup, and he is hitting sixth out in right field. Moises Ballesteros, who came in as a pinch hitter yesterday, is the DH hitting seventh. Miguel Amaya also came in as a pinch hitter in yesterday's game. He's hitting eighth and catching. And Dansby Swanson is the shortstop batting ninth. Once again, for the Cubs, it's going to be Crow Armstrong, Bregman, Bush 1-3. Horner, Conforto, and Suzuki are 4-6. Ballesteros, Amaya, and Swanson are 7, 8, and 9. So as I mentioned, we've got one more segment here before we kick it over to Robert Ford and Steve Sparks in Chicago. Coming up next, we're going to take a look at the road ahead for the Astros, not only on this road trip, but also when they come back to Daikin Park, as we continue to get you set for the Astros and the Cubs in Chicago. That's coming your way as we wrap things up here on Astros on Deck.
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0: Dan Matthews back here for Astros on Deck. Again, we're getting you set for the second game of this series in Chicago between the Astros and the Cubs. And an Astros win today would clinch a series. Wouldn't that be nice before you head in to the final stretch of this 10-game road trip? So just to get you set for what's ahead for the Astros, after today and tomorrow in Chicago, as I mentioned earlier, they're going to have four games in Arlington against the Rangers. Every single one of those games going to be a night game, although the first one going to be a 6:05 first pitch for that one. Then the Astros start one of their longest homestands at this point of the season. They're going to have three games at Daikin Park next weekend when they welcome in the Milwaukee Brewers. Then it's the Pittsburgh Pirates coming to town before you wrap up that weekend three-game set against the Athletics. You hear that music, that means enough of me. Now more of Robert Ford and Steve Sparks for the first time today. They're going to be coming your way right here as we get you set for the Astros and the Cubs. Second game of the series, you know how the drill goes. We'll listen to the game, enjoy it, and hopefully afterwards we're talking an Astros win on the Astros 10th inning show when we take your calls right here on Sports Talk 790. Special thanks to Frankie Westmoreland for his great work in the studio. I'm Dan Matthews. Enjoy the game, everybody. We'll talk to you then.
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0: Greetings from Wrigley Field in Chicago, Illinois, where today the Houston Astros play Game 2 of a three-game series with the Chicago Cubs. Astros took the series opener 4-2 yesterday. Christian Vasquez, two hits, two RBIs, had a homer. Spencer Arrighetti, five scoreless innings to get the win, as the Astros have won two of their last three. Cubs, they've dropped six in a row in 10 of their last 12. Astros are 21-31. That puts them fourth in the AL West, 5.5 games behind the A's, while the Cubs are 29-22. That puts them in a tie with the Cardinals for second in the AL in the NL Central, 2.5 games behind the Milwaukee Brewers. Let's take a look at today's pitching matchup. It's brought to you by Houston Methodist, leading medicine. Kaiwei Teng gets the ball for the Astros, his fourth start of the year, and his third consecutive start in the rotation. His last was his best, last Saturday against the Rangers with five scoreless innings.
1: That's right, Robert. He's getting better and better, and he's starting to command a lot of things and tunnel some pitches as far as the arm side fastball to go with that great sweeper that he has. His change has become very useful, and he's just really comfortable in his arm slot and gotten stretched out now. I think the Astros really have something for the rotation.
0: Meanwhile, Colin Ray gets the ball for the Cubs today. His eighth start of the season, a 4.98 ERA. Didn't make it out of the fifth inning in his last start against the White Sox.
1: Yeah, he's smart, though. And if he starts to recognize that the Astros may expand the strike zone a little bit, he can play on that. He's got really good command. He can throw strikes when he wants to. He can throw balls when he needs to. He's a very good veteran pitcher. So the Astros just need to be patient. Make sure he gets in the strike zone. His stuff's not going to overwhelm you.
0: We'll be back with more of Astro Launch right after this.
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2: 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Well, the Astros did a really good job yesterday of keeping the pressure on the Cubs, scoring in multiple innings, in addition to keeping the Cubs off the scoreboard. And scoring in multiple innings is something that we haven't always seen from this Astros offense, so that was certainly a sight for sore eyes.
3: Yeah, I want to say 45 innings. They've only scored in five different innings now. So for the Astros to put pressure on this Chicago defense and pitching staff is going to be paramount in winning this series here at Wrigley Field. You know, it's been a tough month in May in particular, and I think a lot of it, I mean, it's Jordan Alvarez hasn't had nearly as good of a month as he did the first month of the season. So, you know, once he gets kind of going again, I think everything else kind of falls into place.
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11: Welcome back. Robert Ford joined by Jason Bell, the Astros Major League field coordinator, also outfield coach. And, you know, you obviously do a lot with the outfielders, handle a lot of the positioning. And, you know, some of it I know probably depends on the ballpark. And here at Wrigley Field, this is one of the more unique ballparks in that regard when it comes to how you handle outfield positioning or positioning in general. What are things that you look at when you come to Wrigley Field? Obviously, whether the wind's blowing in or out, right?
12: Yeah, the wind is a huge factor, and the wind can change even during the game, as we saw yesterday. It's kind of what we would say, like, stop and go. Sometimes it's blowing hard in, sometimes it swirls. So one of the main areas is to make sure that we check each inning, and even, you know, each hitter, it can change. And, you know, each day is so unique. So we can't assume that the way the wind was when we originally looked at it is going to be the same.
11: So, you know, the outfielders, they all, you know, have cards with information on how to position themselves for each hitter. That's stuff you go over before the game and in meetings. When it comes to that positioning, is there on these cards or anything like that something to account for if the wind's blowing in, you do this, or if the wind's blowing, you know what I mean, like to account for that on those cards?
12: Yeah, so there's a lot of constant communication with myself and them, and they peek over each hitter and pretty much every single pitch too, so sometimes I'll be moving them with those elements in mind. We also do a lot of the positioning per pitcher in their arsenal, so there's a lot on the card that we try to simplify, and I can be the helper and the security to make sure that they're in the right spot. As you know, there's a lot going on in their minds the whole game, so I'm that sense of security for them.
11: You know, looking at some of the outfielders you've been working with, Bryce Matthews obviously is the one with the least amount of experience. I know he had played some at Nebraska and as a kid, but this spring training you guys asked him to play a lot in the outfield and learn the outfield. How impressed have you been with how quickly he's taken to it?
12: Yeah, very impressive athlete overall. I remember the day he was drafted and working with him. I wouldn't say I'm surprised at all. Mm-hmm. You know, getting to know him over the years, you can realize, you know, how gifted and talented and the work ethic that he has to make sure that he can execute it. And it comes really natural to him. And so far we've seen a lot of good progress with that in a short period of time.
11: You've dealt with this now last couple of years. Cam Smith was new to the outfield in spring training last year, Bryce Matthews this year. When you start working with an outfielder for the first time who's been an infielder previously, how do you go about just kind of getting them started? Is it a similar process, or does it just depend on the player?
12: Depends a lot on the player. I try to break it down in order of operations. So if they have a comfortable pre-pitch on the infield, I want them to keep that in the outfield just in the beginning, just to simplify it. The timing can be a little bit different. You're further away. There's more elements. Like, you can be blocked by the shortstop or the second baseman, so you have to be able to move over so that you can see. The positioning is a lot different than they may think. And so we start there, and then we can work through, you know, the wall, depending on what ballpark we're playing in, especially our ballpark in left field is a little bit tricky. So it really kind of depends on the guy, but we try to break it down in the order of operations.
11: With especially a player like Bryce Matthews, who's going back and forth between second base and the outfield, you know, a little different than Cam, who once he was in the outfield, he was in the outfield. How much do you have to pay attention to the arm action on throws? Because obviously it's different in the outfield. It can be a little longer than it is when you're on the infield and you're trying to be a little shorter.
12: Yeah, absolutely. I think in Bryce's case, he got to spend time around Dubon, who was so good at that. And I know they have a good relationship, so I think that helps. And in our throwing program each day, it'll depend on where he's going to take his reads, and we can work on it through that process. And Bryce and I spent time in Puerto Rico together, where we worked a lot on throwing, so he's pretty familiar with what he needs to do.
11: All right, Jason Bell, Major League Field Coordinator, outfield coach, thanks so much for joining us.
12: Awesome. Thank you.
11: Back with more of Astro Launch right after this.

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7: Welcome back to Astralaunch. The Astros set to take on the Chicago Cubs in Game 2 of this three-game series. Won yesterday. There's a couple things. Number one, Christian Vasquez got the Astros on the board first.
12: No score, top of the third inning. Woodlands native, Jameson Taillon on the mound for the Cubs. Here's the pitch. It's slugged to left. Going back on it, Happ. He's on the warning track, and it's gone. Three rows deep into the seats in left field, and Vasquez puts the Astros on the board. It's 1-0.
6: Vasquez is now 5-for-10 with two homers in his career off Jameson Taillon.
12: Then it was Spencer Arrighetti, who improved to 6-1 now on this season. He's gotten a decision in every game so far this season because he's given them length and he's given them a lot of quality, too.
6: Here's a 1-2. Swing and a miss. Chase one off the plate away, so Nico Horner strikes out to start the ball game. Arrighetti getting him on that curveball for the first out. Here's a 2-2 to Conforto. Swing and a miss. Went back to the hook and gets his man. Second strikeout for Arrighetti, and there's one away.
12: That's the thing that's been so good with Spencer this year is how effective that sweeper and that curveball have been against lefties. He's been able to get it to that back foot over and over again.
6: 1-2. Swing and a miss. Got him on the breaking ball. That's back-to-back strikeouts of Conforto and Kelly for Arrighetti.
12: Well, like that last game for Arrighetti against the Rangers. This game, too, man, the breaking ball has very, very tight spin. Arrighetti. Breaking ball, got him. Strike three. A curveball, half whiffs through it. Fourth strikeout for Arrighetti, and there's one away.
6: 0-2. Swing and a miss. Good morning, good afternoon, and good night, Ian Happ.
12: Listen to the crowd. He's the team in home runs, and he's getting booed.
6: 2-0. And that's driven toward right center. It's going to slice back toward Cam Smith, who makes the catch, and the side is retired. So the Cubs strand a pair. They've left eight men on today.
12: The Astros and Cubs, game two of this three-game series in Chicago at Wrigley Field. We'll have the first pitch and lineups right after this.
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16: 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We're live from the Houston Methodist broadcast booth at Wrigley Field in Chicago, Illinois. It's time for Astros baseball. Get out those scorecards. Here's today's starting lineups. First for the Astros. Houston leads off with Jeremy Peña. He'll be the shortstop. Batting second, Isak Paredes, the third baseman. The DH, batting third, Yordan Alvarez. Batting fourth, Christian Walker. He's at first. Second baseman, Braden Shoemake, bats fifth. Batting sixth, Cam Smith, the right fielder. Zach Cole, the left fielder, bats seventh. Batting eighth is the center fielder, Bryce Matthews. And rounding it out is the catcher, Cesar Salazar. That's Peña, Paredes, and Alvarez. Walker, Shoemake, and Smith, followed by Cole, Matthews, and Salazar. Doing the pitching for the Astros is right-handed pitcher Kaiwei Tang. Now for the Cubs. Chicago leads off with Pete Crow Armstrong. He's in center field. Batting second, third baseman Alex Bregman. Michael Busch, the first baseman, bats third. Batting cleanup, Nico Horner, the second baseman. In left field, Michael Conforto, he bats fifth. Batting sixth, Seiya Suzuki. He's in right field. Moises Ballesteros, the DH, bats seventh. Batting eighth, Miguel Amaya. He's the catcher. And Dansby Swanson, the shortstop, bats ninth. That's Crow, Armstrong, Bregman, and Bush. Horner, Conforto, and Suzuki, followed by Ballesteros, Amaya, and Swanson. And doing the pitching for Chicago with the record of 4-2, 35-year-old right-handed pitcher Colin Ray. We'll have the first pitch right after this.
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9: Colin Ray on the mound for the Chicago Cubs today. Right-hander, 4-2 with a save and a 4.98 ERA in 10 games, 7 starts. Jeremy Pena leads it off for the Astros, and the first pitch of the ball game is taken for a strike, a 93-mile-an-hour fastball. First pitch is brought to you by Daikin, proud to help listeners stay comfortable indoors while perfecting the air we share. The 0-1 to Pena, and Jeremy takes it down and away. Ray, in 47 innings, 53 hits, 14 walks, and 40 strikeouts, league batting 280 against the 35-year-old from Cascade, Iowa, played collegiately at Indiana State. 1-1. Swing and a miss through a slider, and it's a 1-2 count.
10: Pena's got on base in the first inning of every game so far on this road trip. A hit by pitch and three hits.
9: Came back from missing a month on this road trip to start this road trip on Monday in Minnesota. Coming back from a hamstring injury. The 1-2. That's down and away. 2-2. Missed with a breaking ball.
10: Kind of a hazy, sunny day here at Wrigley Field in Chicago. 60 degrees at first pitch. Wind blowing in from left center.
9: Exact same game time temperature as yesterday. We're talking about highs getting into the 70s tomorrow when the Astros wrap up this series. 2-2. And Pena skies this one in the center. Crow Armstrong coming in. Going out is the second baseman Horner. Crow Armstrong calls him off and makes the catch for the first out.
10: Here's the defense for Chicago in the outfield from left to right. It's Conforto, Crow, Armstrong, and Suzuki. Infield, Bregman's at third. Swanson's at short. Horner is the second baseman. Bush playing first base, and Amaya is catching.
9: Now, Isak Paredes will stand in, hitting .244, .335 on base percentage, 5 homers, 20 RBIs for the right-handed hitting third baseman. For the second straight game, the Astros are in their orange tops with the gray pants. Pitch on the way. And that is hit high in the air and deep to left. It sends back Conforto onto the warning track in front of the ivy, makes the catch. The wind is blowing in and probably kept that one from leaving the yard. Paredes got knocked down by the wind in yesterday's game, too.
10: I think he felt that at the end of a couple of seasons ago when he was with the Chicago Cubs, too. When it's blowing in, man, that really hurts Paredes, who loves to pull the ball.
9: Deepest foul lines in baseball here. 355 down the left field line, 353 down the right field line. And that also helped Conforto. Here is Yordan Alvarez, first pitch. And that is outside for a ball. Alvarez, left-handed hitting DH. Fifth in EAO with a .303 average. Third with a .416 on base percentage. Fifth with 15 homers. And he also has 31 runs batted in. 1-0. That's at the knees for a strike. Yordan, however, just two hits in his last 19 at-bats. Picked up one of those hits yesterday. Both of those hits he's had over his last 19 at-bats have been singles. 1-1. That's down 2-1.
10: Well, what's different from Yordan compared to the first month plus of the season is the pitchers are throwing more fastballs. They've upped the percentage of fastballs better than 10%. Since the first month.
9: 2-1. And that's outside, and it's 3-1. All fastballs here from Colin Ray, to your point. And last fastball at 93.
10: They're mixing them up. They're throwing two-seamers and four-seamers, but he's getting underneath a lot of them.
9: 3-1. Swing and a foul off the glove of Amaya goes to the backstop, and it's a full count. Another fastball. Yordan, per usual, doesn't venture from the batter's box between pitches. He's waiting for a 3-2. Ray, the kick and the pitch, and that is outside, ball four. So Yordan walks with two out. Six pitches, all fastballs from Colin Ray.
10: Be very careful, as he should.
9: Now it's Christian Walker's turn, right-handed hitting first baseman. Batting .254, .327 on base percentage, 11 homers, 31 RBIs. You know, this offensive funk that the Astros have been in May, you know, obviously Alvarez has struggled, but so has Walker, who also had a great

0: chance to really knock that ball down. It was just a line drive to left field. Great carry on that one and a beautiful swing by Christian Walker. Daniel's Jewelers is your proud trip around the diamond sponsor. 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
1: Yeah, that ball, I mean, that didn't get more than, what, 15 feet off the ground?
0: Didn't seem like it.
1: Here's Braden Shoemake, left-handed hitting second baseman, first pitch, and there's a strike on the outside corner. Shoemake hitting .286 in 20 games, .298 on base percentage, 3 homers, 7 runs batted in. 0-1. Swing and a bouncer behind home, and it's nothing in two.
0: One of the things that's been missing most for the Astros this month, and I know it's the lack of runs, but it's the lack of slugging as well.
1: Right.
0: You see Christian Walker maybe heat up again. That's going to help things a ton.
1: 0-2. Ground ball softly hit right side. Charging at the second baseman Horner. He has it. Throws to first in time to retire the side. But some two-out lightning for the Astros. Thanks to Christian Walker's two-run blast. And after a half inning, Astros 2, Cubs coming up.
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0: 2-0, Astros lead the Cubs, bottom of the first inning. And on the mound for the Astros is right-hander Kaiwei Tang, 2-3, 2.61 ERA in 16 games, 3 starts. 31 innings, 22 hits, 12 walks, 30 strikeouts. Pete Crow Armstrong leads it off, left-handed hitting center fielder. Paredes in on the grass at third, and the first pitch by Tang is taken high. Crow Armstrong with a two-run homer yesterday, the only runs that the Cubs scored in the Astros 4-2 win in the series opener. Low 1-0. And that's over for a strike. Came with a fastball at 93, and it's 1-1. Tang, fourth start of the year, his third in a row as a member of the rotation. And Astros continue to stretch him out. 5 shutout innings last Saturday against the Rangers for his first win as a starter this year. 1-1. Swing and a foul back to the screen. 76 pitches in last Saturday's game, a season high. And he struck out 7 in that ball game, in addition to not allowing a run. Tang's 1-2. Swinging a foul back to the screen once again, 1-2 still.
1: It's a sweeper that makes Tang good. It's a very unique pitch because he throws it so hard and it's still big. You know, usually the sweeper is big and breaks so big because it's slower, but his is hard and sharp.
0: The 1-2, and that is ripped foul down the right field line into the netting, and it's 1-2 still. That was the sweeper, and Crow Armstrong fouled off.
1: A couple of players at the Rangers saying privately last weekend after they faced Tang, saying that was the best sweeper they've ever seen.

0: 1-2. Missed down and away. Came with a changeup to even the count.
1: I mentioned that to Cesar Salazar yesterday, who's catching him today. He said, it's the best sweeper I've ever caught. So it doesn't surprise me they said that.
0: 2-2. Swing and a miss. Went upstairs, and down goes Crow Armstrong, one away.
1: That's what they love about him, all the swing and miss. He's got great stuff.
0: That was, again, a sweeper. So one out, nobody on for Alex Bregman, right-handed hitting third baseman, batting 250, 338 on base percentage, four homers, 16 runs batted in. Infield shades him the pull. First pitch, Bregman takes a strike on the outside corner. Alex wearing number 3 these days, his first year with the Cubs, wore number 2, of course, his entire tenure with the Astros, and last year when he played in Boston. But Mynheeko Horner has number 2 here in Chicago. 0-1 is off the outside corner, and it's a 1-1 count. So Bregman just adding 1 to get to number 3. Per usual, chokes up on the bat. 1-1. Way outside. Looked like Salazar wanted that in and missed by the width of the plate. 2 balls and a strike.
1: Yeah, they'd like to crowd Bregman if they could. Arrighetti tried to in one of his at-bats and hit him.
0: 2-1. Bregman pops it up on the infield. Walker coming in. Walker to the right of the pitcher's mound. Now on the right side of the mound to make the catch for out number 2.
1: Yeah, he could feel the gravel, that dirt on his feet, so he started to chop his steps to make sure he was going to remain balanced.
0: Mentioned it earlier, the wind is blowing in. It was blowing in much of the game yesterday, although there were times when it swirled. Still, Michael Bush will stand in. Bush, left-handed hitting first baseman, batting 229, 361 on base percentage, 4 homers, 27 driven in. First pitch. And there's a strike on the outside corner. Started him off with the curve. Paredes in on the grass at third. 2-0 Astros, bottom of the first. 2-run home run by Walker in the top half of the inning. Here's the 0-1. Swing and a miss. Chase a breaking ball running in, and it's 0-2.
1: That sweeper good against righties and lefties. Bush a lefty. He's batted in every spot in the lineup for the Chicago Cubs throughout his career, except this one, the third spot. This is the first time he's batted third in his career.
0: You never know when you're going to witness history, right?
1: Feel lucky to be here.
0: The 0-2. Swing and a miss. Good morning, good afternoon, and good night to Michael Bush. Finished him off with a changeup, and the side is retired. 2 strikeouts and a 1-2-3 first for Kaiwei Tang, and after 1, Astros 2, Cubs nothing.
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0: 2-0, Astros lead the Cubs as we start the second inning. Colin Ray set to work against Cam Smith. First pitch, and that is called low for a ball, but it's being challenged.
1: The catcher's challenging the ball call.
0: Chad Whitson, the home plate umpire today, and he's going to find out that this is a strike right at the bottom of the zone.
1: Pitch was a strike. Chicago retains their challenge.
0: Chad Whitson behind the plate. Bill Miller, the crew chief, at first. Brian Walsh at second. Chad Fairchild at third. Smith with a home run off Colin Ray last year. Pitch on the way. And a swing and a miss. And a sweeper running away from him. And it's nothing at two. Cam batting 207, 298 on base percentage. Four homers, 17 RBIs. Three hits in his last two games, including an infield hit yesterday. As a matter of fact, two of those three hits have been infield hits. Oh, two. Way outside with the breaking ball, and it's 1-2.
2: It was windier here at Wrigley yesterday, and Cam Smith would have hit one out if it wasn't for the wind in deep right center. Hit it 106.
0: 1-2. Down and away with another breaking ball. 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Colin Ray beat the Astros June 28th last year at Daikin Park, giving up two runs and five. The 2-2. Did he go around? Yeah, he did. Couldn't hold up on another sweeper. Off the plate away, and Smith strikes out. The first for Ray, one away.
2: He's got some weapons. He also has good control, so he can expose guys with two strikes, get you to chase a little.
0: Now it's Zach Cole to the plate, left-handed hitting left fielder. Batting 170 in 16 games. 188 on base percentage. Three homers, eight RBIs for Cole. Ray's kind of like a Swiss Army knife for the Cubs as the first pitch misses outside. Every year, it seems like this is how it goes for Colin Ray. He opened this season in the bullpen. As a matter of fact, got a three-inning save in his first outing of the year in the fourth game of the season. The 1-0. That's a strike on the outside corner, and Cole taps the helmet.
1: The batter's challenging the strike ball.
0: And he's going to win this.
2: That looked outside, right?
0: Yep. And indeed, it is outside.
1: Pitch was the ball. Houston retains their challenge.
0: So not a good start to this second inning for Chad Whitson. Pitch was 2.5 inches outside. It's 2-0 now to Cole. Ray delivers. And that's high. So opened the year in the bullpen. He was in the bullpen on April 3rd in a game in Cleveland when Cade Horton started, had to come out in the second inning, 3-0, and Cole hits it a mile high on the infield. The catcher, Amaya, in the foul territory on the first base side, makes the catch, falls down as he grabs it. Of course, the wind here can wreak havoc on pop-ups, and there are two outs.
2: I don't know why the first baseman didn't call him off. It's much easier coming in for a ball like that.
0: Yeah, Bush was in the vicinity. And now it's Bryce Matthews' turn, right-handed hitting center fielder, batting 207, 260 on base percentage, four homers, 14 RBIs. So after Cade Horton's injury, Ray came into that game in Cleveland and threw 3 1/3 innings out of the pen and moved into the rotation after that. Pitch on the way. That's outside. Each of the last three seasons, Cade Horton has made at least 20 starts and has had at least four relief appearances. He is the only player who has done that over each of the last three seasons. 1-0. And that's a bloop in the shallow center. Sounded like a broken bat and on Matthews' hands. Crow Armstrong comes in and puts it away. And it's a 1-2-3 inning for Colin Ray. And after 1.5 at Wrigley Field, Astros 2, Cubs nothing. 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
0: 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Kaiwei Tang delivers, and it's high to Nico Hoerner, right-handed hitting second baseman. Batting .259, .345 on base percentage, 4 homers, 30 RBIs for Hoerner. 1-0. And that's over for a strike with a sweeper, and it's 1-1. Tang, 13 pitches in a 1-2-3 first inning. Paredes even with third. Now the 1-1. It's down and away, backhanded by Salazar, 2-1.
2: Talked about Eric Geddy, or I talked to Eric Geddy yesterday after the game. He pitched through 5 shutout innings, but it was a little erratic control-wise. 4 walks, couple hit batters.
0: 2-1. That's a strike on the outside corner.
2: He said the balls were cold and they were very slick. So he said it was hard just to grip them and to keep a little control of the baseball. So I'm sure Tang will have to fight through that too.
0: 2-2. That's down and away, a full count.
2: Almost identical conditions to yesterday.
0: Seems like they need to put those baseballs in the microwave or something.
2: Yeah.
0: 3-2 the count to Hoerner. Tang delivers. And that's down and away, ball 4. So Nico Hoerner, who also walked yesterday, now has a 12-game on base streak. And he's on the start, the home second.
2: That's not the best in the big leagues right now. Nick Kurtz right now, 45-gamer.
0: Yeah, just ridiculous what he's doing.
2: Yeah.
0: Michael Conforto stands in. DH yesterday, left-handed hitting left fielder today, batting .311 in 30 games, .419 on base percentage, 3 homers, 11 driven in. First pitch, and that's down and away, missed with a breaking ball. Paredes in on the grass at third. Middle infield back, shaded to pull. Hoerner definitely a stolen base threat. He's 10 for 11, stealing bases this season, as Walker holds him on. Long set by Tang, now the 1-0. And that's a strike on the inside corner, 1-1. Astros trying to win a series at Wrigley Field for the first time since September of 2012, 1-1. That is a strike on the outside corner. Yesterday was the Astros' first win at Wrigley Field since 2013. 2013, the first year the Astros moved to the American League, and this is only their third trip here since then. Also played a series here in 2024. Throw over to first base, and Hoerner back standing. Another packed house today. They announced over 37,000 yesterday. Not quite a sellout, but probably a similar size gathering, if not bigger, today. 1-2. And that is outside, and it's 2 balls and 2 strikes. Chang looks over his left shoulder at Horner before coming set. Now the 2-2 to Conforto. And that's hit in the air. Shallow right center. Triangle is forming. Matthews loses his hat and makes the catch on the jog. Bryce Matthews, center fielder, taking charge. Cam Smith, Braden Shoemake in the vicinity as well. Horner back to first base, and there's one away.
2: Matthews has learned his job pretty quickly when he's in center field to take control and be very loud with it.
0: So one out, one on for Seiya Suzuki, right-handed hitting right fielder. Batting 261, 360 on base percentage, 7 homers, 18 RBIs. First pitch, it's outside. Talk with Jason Bell, who coaches the Astros outfielders for our Astro Launch pregame today. We talked about Bryce Matthews, and Bell was talking about just how good Matthews' instincts are in the outfield. 1-0. There's a strike on the outside corner, even though this is the first time he's playing in the outfield professionally.
2: Bigger lead now, about a half step bigger from Horner.
0: Throw over to first, and Horner back standing, so he gets Tang's attention. Suzuki, part of Team Japan for the World Baseball Classic, 1-1. And there's a strike on the outside corner. A sweeper. Got hurt in that WBC. He suffered a right knee sprain. And he was on the injured list the first couple of weeks of the regular season. One, two. That's way outside, 2-2. Last year, Suzuki became the third Japanese-born player with 30 home runs and 100 RBIs in a season. The other two, Shohei Ohtani and Hideki Matsui. Horner dancing off first, 2-2. Ground ball softly hit up the middle to his left, Paney. He's got it. Goes to second for one. Throws to first. That's two. Double play erases a leadoff walk and retires the side. And we head to the third at Wrigley. Astros 2. Well, let's hold up. Cubs may challenge the... Nope, they're not going to challenge. So we do head to the third at Wrigley. Astros 2, Cubs nothing.
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2: Christian Walker with a two-run homer in the first inning. That came with two outs. The Astros lead 2-0, top of the third at Wrigley Field. It's Cesar Salazar to start things for the Astros, ninth-place hitter. He's starting a game for the first time on this road trip. And he's facing Colin Ray, the 35-year-old. Ray has traveled quite a bit. He's played with a few different teams, including the Milwaukee Brewers, where his manager there was Craig Counsell, who's managing now. First pitch breaking ball is in there for a strike. Ray was 11-7 last year, and this year he's pitching much better at home. He's 2.66 ERA at home. Pitch is downstairs for a ball. It's 1-1. 1-11 so far for Salazar this year. He chokes up. Infield shades to the pull side to the right, and this one's drilled to right field, but right at Suzuki, the right fielder. On a ball that was hit hard to the pull side, but there's one away.
0: It sure was.
2: Had to feel good off the bat. That'll bring up Jeremy Pena, who's 4-17 in his return. Astros 10 games under 500. Kind of plodding along, trying to win some series and inch their way back to 500. Pitch misses outside. You know, the way it looks, 84, 85 wins might get you into the playoffs this year in the American League. Here's the pitch. Hit on the hands, hit into shallow left center field. That could get down, and it's run down by Pete Crow Armstrong, sliding after he makes the catch. And there's two away. He can cover some ground.
0: He really can. He got a bit of a late jump on that, but still able to make up for it with that great speed. Gold Glover in center.
2: Here's Paredes. He should have had a homer his last time up, but flew out to left field. That ball was blasted by Paredes, but he was hurt by the conditions. Open stance from the right side. Two outs, nobody on. Colin Ray. And the first pitch misses low and away. 34 pitches now for Ray. We're in the top of the third inning. Astros with a 2-0 lead. Here's the pitch, and that's in there. One ball and a strike. Yordan Alvarez is on deck.
0: Love to get him up to the plate this inning.
2: Yep. Now timeout's called by Paredes to slow him down. OPS right now for Paredes, 706. He'd like to get that a little higher. The major league average for OPS so far this year, 709. So he's right about average. This one's fouled back, and quite frankly, he's better than average. So he would like to see that creep closer to 800.
0: It got off to just such a slow start to the season.
2: Batting second for the Astros. Here's the 1-2 pitch. And that is a little bit high. And it's 2-2. Ray comes set just above his belt. Here's the pitch. And that runs inside. And it's 3-2. It's a full count with Yordan on deck. Seems like the Cubs always have a long reliever that kind of bounces back and forth between the rotation and relief. Here's the 3-2. And it's outside, ball four. So he's going to face Yordan Alvarez this inning with the runner on first base and two away. And that's kind of the job of Paredes, just get on base somehow.
0: Right.
2: Yordan walked his last time up and came around to score on that two-run homer by Walker. He saw all fastballs his last time up. First pitch here is outside. And they play with Paredes leading off first base. They play behind him. They don't hold him on.
0: Yeah, we saw this yesterday.
2: Here's a pitch, swing and miss. Took something off there. It's one ball and a strike. Yordan with a wild swing.
0: And like we talked about yesterday, in this situation with Paredes at first base, if you're the Cubs, yeah, go ahead, take second. We'll just put Yordan on with two out.
2: Yeah. Here's a pitch. That's a strike. That's why it's so important for Walker to heat up, that to give Yordan a little protection to see some decent pitches.
0: Right. Three straight splitters, by the way, to Yordan here after all those fastballs his first time.
2: Here's the pitch from Ray, and he misses way high. And it's 2-2 now to Yordan. Three homers, four RBI so far in the month of May. Here's the 2-2. And he popped him up. Foul territory. Bregman with a long run toward his team's third base dugout, and he makes the catch on the warning track. He ran a mile. He was way off the line. But Bregman stayed with it. That's the third out of the inning, and the Astros go down. We'll go to the bottom of the third at Wrigley Field. Astros with a 2-0 lead.
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2: This copyrighted broadcast is presented by authority of the Houston Astros LLC. It may not be reproduced or retransmitted in any form, and the accounts and descriptions of this game may not be disseminated without the express written consent of the Houston Astros. Bottom of the third in Chicago, Astros with a 2-0 lead over the Cubs, and it's the bottom third of the lineup for the Cubs, beginning with Moises Ballesteros, their DH. Kaiwei Tang on the mound for the Astros, delivers first pitch almost hitting, that one running way inside on Ballesteros. Average at 241 for Ballesteros, OPS 744. Bright red gloves, bounces the bat off his back shoulder and takes one outside. It's two balls and no strikes. Just 22 years old, Ballesteros. Six homers on the year. Bats from the left side. Here's Tang's 2-0 pitch. That's a strike. Tang has faced the minimum so far in this game. Last inning, he walked the leadoff man but got a double play to end the frame. Here's the 2-1 pitch. That's just off the corner outside, 3-1.
16: Not easy to walk by Ballesteros. 10 walks and 124 plate appearances this year.
2: Tang set above the belt. Here's the pitch. And that's outside, ball four, so a leadoff walk again. Unlike last inning when Horner reached on a walk, Ballesteros not much of a threat to run. He hasn't even tried to steal one. So he's on first base. Miguel Amaya, their catcher, comes to the plate with three homers and nine RBIs. 247 average for the right-handed hitter. First pitch is right in there for a strike. Opponents hitting 198 against Tang this year. He's pitched in 16 games. Three of them starts. This is his fourth start. Here's the pitch, and that's pulled. It's a one-hopper right at Paredes, the third baseman. He goes to second, out over to first base in plenty of time. And it's another double play. Amaya, he hit it hard, but it was a one-hopper to the third baseman.
0: It's a perfect double play ball, isn't it?
2: Yep.
0: A sharply hit ball right at an infielder.
2: Everybody can take their time. Swanson's the batter now. He's having a devil of a time at the plate, hitting 187 to start the season and 166 at-bats. First pitch is a ball. Paredes even with the bag at third. Swanson batting ninth for the Cubs. Pitch is off the outside corner, and it's 2-0. Astros with a 2-0 lead. We're in the bottom of the third with two outs. Tang's ready, and that's a strike. Two balls and one strike. Two-one pitch. Got in on him, and he popped it up. Just past the second base bag, and Shoemake couldn't see it, and it drops. The second baseman for the Astros fought the sun. Thought it might reappear, but he could never find it. And Swanson's going to reach with a single. It's weird because Shoemake called off Pena, said, I got it, but then he didn't.
0: Wearing the sunglasses, but apparently didn't help enough there. That's just frustrating. A ball that should have been caught, should have been out of the inning.
2: Now you face Pete Crow Armstrong, leadoff man. First pitch is in there for a strike. Crow Armstrong had a two-run homer in yesterday's game, accounting for all of the Cubs' runs. Astros won yesterday 4-2. Swanson thinking about going. Here's the pitch, swing and a miss, quickly ahead 0-2. Crow Armstrong's 24 years old now.
0: Tang trying to pick up Shoemake here. Doing a good job getting ahead of Crow Armstrong, who will expand.
2: Yeah, you got to make a good pitch. He had 31 homers last year, 35 stolen bases. So, of course, a 30-30 guy, all-star. He was a gold glover. He had a great year. First half really led the charge, though. Here's the pitch, and it's pulled. And that is a fair ball down the right field line. Cam Smith to it quickly. He'll get it in. But it's runners on the corners on an 0-2 pitch. Pete Crow Armstrong with his base hit there got too much of the plate.
0: Yeah, it was over the plate. It was down the middle. It was down, but curveball like that, you probably with two strikes, you probably would rather bounce it than leave it maybe just below the knees over the plate.
2: So here's Bregman with two men on. Astros lead 2-0. Bregman popped up to first base his last time up. Stands right on top of the plate. Right on right matchup. Here's Tang's first pitch. Runner goes. Here's a pitch, and it's a throw down, and he is out! Salazar with a great throw. A tag applied by the second baseman, Braden Shoemake. And Brian Walsh, the second base umpire, rings him up. And are they going to appeal? Are they going to appeal? They will not. So Salazar throws out Pete Crow Armstrong.
0: That's the first runner that Salazar has thrown out stealing this year. He did not throw one out at AAA before coming up.
2: Well, perfect timing. Astros lead 2-0 as we go to the fourth.
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2: We're at the top of the fourth inning. First pitch misses outside to Christian Walker. Walker with a two-run homer. That's the difference in the ballgame. Astros with a 2-0 lead, top of the fourth. Out of the set position for Colin Ray. Here's the pitch, and it's a strike on the outside corner. And
1: the batter's challenging the strike call.
2: Christian Walker's going to challenge. Pretty
16: he's
2: close.
16: Gonna win.
2: He's going to win it?
16: Yep. See how far outside.
2: All right.
16: Not by a
1: ball.
16: Lot.
1: Houston retains their challenge.
2: Half an inch.
16: Let's see what they say. 7/10 of an inch. So
2: okay.
16: Just over a half inch.
2: So Walker has the count in his favor here. Hit his 12th homer of the season in the first. And that pitch is outside. It's 3 balls and no strikes to Christian. Got off to a great start this year. Leads the team in RBIs now. One more than Yordan after that. Or two more than Yordan after that. Two-run homer. This one's fouled. It's 3-1. On deck is Braden Shoemake. Ray from the first base side of the rubber. 6'5" right-hander. Swing and a miss there. Took something off. And it's 3 balls and 2 strikes now to Christian.
16: High sweeper. Would have been a strike had he not swung at it.
2: A good pitch to take a hack at. It's mostly sunny skies. We saw that play into it with the pop-up in the infield missed. This one's drilled to left field. Hit hard. Going back on it, the left fielder, Conforto, and that is over the wall, I thought.
16: I thought so, too.
2: I thought that got over the basket and popped back out. I think they're going to take a look at it.
16: Yep.
2: Christian Walker's on first base, but I thought that got over the basket. Joe Espada, the Astros manager, is going to come out there. The umpires are all convening just on the side of the pitcher's mound, and, yep, they're going to say it's a home run. First base umpire and crew chief Bill Miller circles his finger. And says that's going to be a home run. And Christian Walker now with 2 home runs makes it a 3-0 game. As he takes the jog.
16: Oh, that hit off of a fan who was reaching over the wall. But there is a basket in front of that wall. So that is a home run.
2: Yeah.
16: And the umpire's got it right upon review.
2: Daniel's Jewelers is your proud trip around the diamond sponsor. 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Here's a swing and a miss.
16: They installed that basket in the 1970s all along the outfield wall here, basically for that reason, to so if fans reached over, it wouldn't matter, and also to prevent fans from falling onto the field.
2: Swing and a miss there on Shoemake, and it's 2 balls and 2 strikes. Well, Walker now with 13 home runs on the season has all 3 RBIs for the Astros today. And the person reaching over that wall in left field was an Astros fan. He has a Colt 45s hat on.
16: Maybe he's a fan of malt liquor.
2: Maybe both. I know you are.
16: I definitely am not.
2: You're so 1-2. It's low. It's 2-2.
16: By the way, 17th career multi-homer game for Christian Walker. His last one was this past September in Anaheim.
2: 2 balls and 2 strikes. Shoemake, a left-handed batter. Here's the pitch, and he lines it, but it's caught. Second baseman Horner, three steps to his right, had a good jump on it and put it away, and there's one out. That'll bring up Cam Smith. So Walker's two home runs, both of them have barely gotten higher in the wall on the way out there, both line drives. I think that's the secret with this win.
0: Yeah.
2: Cam Smith takes one outside.
0: So the launch angle on Walker's first home run was 19 degrees. This one, the second one, 18 degrees.
2: Yeah.
0: I mean, that is super low.
2: Pitch is on the outside corner.
0: Generally, the optimal launch angle for a home run is between 25 and 35 degrees.
2: Conforto, the left fielder, was getting back to the wall quickly, but kind of surprised him, I think, that both of those balls got out, too. They were so low. There's a ground ball down the third baseline. Glove by Bregman. Gets up, throws, but he's safe. Bregman dived for that ball just past the chalk line, but Cam Smith too fast.
0: How many times did we see Bregman do that in Astros colors, but... Like you said, Cam just runs too well for Bregman to turn that into an out, but he does prevent an extra base hit with that diving stop.
2: Yeah, that would have been into the corner. That'll bring up Zach Cole now with one out, one man on. Smith is 6-for-7 in stolen base attempts. Astros lead 3-0. Here's Ray's delivery, and that's a little bit low. Well, of course, it's the unique feature of the ivy on the walls here, in front of the brick walls, that's so unique when you come to this ballpark, and it just feels like baseball when you see it. Here's the pitch, and it's outside, and they cut out in the ivy. Little portions, straightaway center, it's 400 in yellow paint on that brick. See it in left center, right center, down the lines. But it's all covered with green ivy right now. Go over and he got him. Cam Smith picked off. Maybe a little lean there. Got caught leaning the wrong way. And Smith makes the second out on first base.
0: Astros have been picked off the second most of any team in baseball.
2: Here's the 2-0 pitch to Cole, and he fouls it onto the roof to our left. And it's 2-1.
0: Yeah, ninth time that an Astros base runner has been picked off of a base. Actually, it's third. The Braves and Rays have each had 10 runners picked off.
2: This one's fouled back. It's 2-2. In that ivy, because of batting practice and games, it gets so thick sometimes. Balls get lost in there.
0: Mm-hmm.
2: Every once in a while, a guy will go back into that ivy. Two or three balls might fall out. Here's the 2-2. Pitches outside. I think I saw a license plate fall out of there. A boot. Never know. It's a full count to Cole. Two outs, nobody on. 3-0 lead.
0: I want to know who brought the Timberland out there and put it in the ivy.
2: The payoff pitch. Fouled.
0: When the Astros came here in 2024, it was late April, and it was still pretty chilly. And the ivy hadn't grown in yet. It was just brown out there.
2: Just the vines.
0: But now it's green. It's pretty lush. It'll get even more lush later.
2: Pitches inside, and Cole, looky here. He's walked for the first time this year. So he reaches with two outs.
0: Good plate appearance by Cole, seeing seven pitches.
2: He's on base for Bryce Matthews, who flew out to center field his last time up. Seems like the Astros have had a hard time scoring more than four runs in a game this month. Maybe just one time in Cincinnati. I think that 10-0 game, that's about it. Pitches outside.
0: Yeah, 13 straight games for the Astros scoring fewer than five runs. And like you said, that game in Cincinnati, the last time the Astros scored five or more.
2: Timeout called. Yeah, excuse me. Timeout called by Amaya, the catcher. He's going to walk a baseball back to the big right-handed pitcher, Ray. And the pitching coach is going to join him now.
0: Mound visit brought to you by Insperity, the official HR sponsor of the Houston Astros. The right moves help teams succeed. How UHR matters.
2: Cool afternoon. The home plate umpire now, Chad Whitson, is going to go break it up. He's on the mound. Usually the home plate umpire will say, all right, guys, let's go. And they'll usually take a few more seconds. They probably got somebody up in the pen.
0: Yeah, we can't see into the bullpens here since they're under the stands, but usually put it up on the scoreboard if somebody starts warming.
2: So it's a 1-0 count to Matthews. Cole's on first base, a pretty good stolen base threat. Here's the 1-0. Breaking ball, and that twists in there for a strike. And it's 1-1.
0: Ray has had difficulty getting deep into games of late. Each of his last two starts, he failed to make it out of the fifth inning, giving up 9 runs over those last two outings combined.
2: Here's the pitch. Pulled to the shortstop, Swanson. He's got it. Goes to second base for the force. That'll be the third out of the inning. So the Astros get one run on the homer by Walker, and they strand one. We'll go to the bottom of the fourth inning at Wrigley Field. Astros lead it 3-0. Now this from your local station.
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8: Leading off the bottom half of the Ford Infinity Cubs, third baseman, Alex Bregman.
2: Bottom of the fourth inning, Kaiway Tang back out there. It's Bregman at the plate. Alex 0-for-1, popped up to first base. His first time up, first pitch from Tang is in there for strike one. Cubs with a couple of hits so far in this ball game. Pete Crow Armstrong got thrown out at second base by Cesar Salazar to end the third inning. Astros lead 3-0 on a pair of homers by Christian Walker. Pitches outside, 1-1 to Alex. Bregman with an OPS of just .684 to start the season. Here's the 48th pitch by Tang, and it's in there for a strike, 1-2. Tang, the last couple of off seasons, has gone to a place called Tread. It's just outside of Charlotte, North Carolina. It's a pitching laboratory, basically. Pitch is hit hard into left field, cutting across left fielder Cole, and he's there for the out. Bregman pulled that one with pretty good authority, but Cole's able to get to it, the left fielder, and there's one out.
0: Yeah, it helped that it was hooking back to Cole. Yeah, that Tread facility in North Carolina has become increasingly popular.
2: How did Tang find out about it? He said YouTube. He said he started seeing people, you know, amateurs and professionals go to Tread, and he thought, you know what? might be an opportunity to go there and get better. So he went the last two off seasons in a row. First pitch to Bush is outside. Astros lead 3-0. One of the things he wanted to do, of course, everybody wants to increase their velocity and get the pitch shapes just right. 1-0 pitch is in there for a strike. It's 1-1. But one thing he wanted to really do is figure out, how can I control my body a little bit better to have better command of my stuff? Everybody talks about my stuff being so good. I want to throw more strikes. There's a strike. It's 1-2. So here's what they did. A typical session might be, if he's going to throw 45 pitches in a bullpen session, he'd throw 20 pitches, and then they'd put him on a bicycle, and he'd sprint on that bike for 20 seconds and get back on the mound and throw 5 or 6 pitches and do it back and forth over and over again.
0: Huh.
2: That way he would learn how to throw when he's out of breath, pitches outside. And what this is what it taught him, is if you're tired, the natural inclination is to jump at the hitter with your body. You're trying to exert too much effort. But he learned to slow his body down and let his arm catch up when he was tired through those exercises at tread. This pitch is fouled back.
0: That's fascinating.
2: And that's what he's done to kind of garner his control.
0: That's amazing.
2: Yeah. It's pretty good exercise. 2 balls and 2 strikes. There's 1 out. Set at the belt. 2-2 is fouled.
0: Well, it's true for a hitter as well as a pitcher, right? Your mechanics tend to break down when you're fatigued.
2: Yep.
0: And trying to figure out ways to deal with that, mm-hmm, over the course of a long season.
2: And when you don't feel good, man, your body tries to do some weird things, but he learned to control some of that. 2-2 pitch is fouled back. One of the things, too, is he wanted to learn. He knew he had a good sweeper. We talked about that. But he wanted to make sure that sweeper didn't go out from his hand before it started breaking. He wanted to make sure right out of his hand it started sweeping. Pitch is outside. It is 3-2.
0: That help him tunnel that pitch a little better by doing that?
2: So, yeah, it makes it look like his fastball.
0: Uh-huh.
2: So the way he figured out how to do that best was just, what arm slot were my fingers around the baseball the best? 3-2. Got him. Strike 3 on the sweeper. A big whiff there. There's 2 outs.
0: Yeah, that sweeper's just nasty. That looked like a strike for a long time.
2: Yep, and it looked like a fastball for a long time, I bet, too. Here's Horner. Horner walked his last time up. Right-handed batter. Paredes at third base sneaks in. This is a grounder up the middle. Shoemakes there. Second baseman to the right of second. And a good strong throw gets Horner for the third out of the inning. A 1-2-3 for Tang. And now we're going to hear from the public address announcer at Wrigley Field, Jeremiah Paprocki.
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0: 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Robert Ford, Steve Sparks, Bruce Engineer Matt Bolts at Wrigley Field in Chicago. Houston Methodist broadcast booth. Astros with a 3-0 lead as we start the fifth. Colin Ray delivers to Cesar Salazar, who bunts it right side, gets it past the pitcher. Barehanded by Horner, flips it behind his back in time for the out. Oh, what a play by Nico Horner. Maybe a step in on the grass, fielded that. And he looked like he should have been playing at the United Center a few miles away with that behind the back flip. One away.
1: That's as good as it gets. Between his legs, Robert.
0: Wow.
1: That was Harlem Globetrotter stuff. Man, that was slick.
0: That is one of the best plays I've ever seen a second baseman make on a bunt like that. Here's Jeremy Pena. He's 0 for 2. Couple of flyouts. Pitch on the way. And Pena hits it off the hands, pops it up. Shallow center. Backpedaling, the shortstop Swanson makes the catch. And quickly, there are two away. Just two pitches for two outs.
1: Yeah, Paredes will see some pitches. Not like he doesn't do that anyway.
0: Right. Paredes has flied out and walked today. Get a behind-the-scenes look at the ins and outs of Daikin Park with a ballpark tour. See the stadium like never before. Book your tour at astros.com/tours. Pitch to Paredes. And he takes a strike on the inner third, nothing and one. Ray trying to complete five innings for the first time in three starts. Bounced after 4 2/3 innings last time out Sunday against the White Sox across town. And lasted just 4 1/3 innings to start before that in Atlanta, 0-1. Ground ball, third base side to his right. It's the shortstop Swanson. He has it. Long throw, and it's caught by Bush, a step into foul territory to retire the side. So just a four-pitch inning for Colin Ray, and we head to the sixth, to the bottom of the fifth. Astros 3, Cubs nothing.
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0: 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Kaiwei Teng's first pitch is a sweeper that's swung through by Michael Conforto for strike one. Conforto flied out his first time. Teng threw four innings and struck out three. He has also walked a couple. And he's gotten a couple of ground ball double plays as well to erase base runners. And another runner, Pete Crow Armstrong, was thrown out trying to steal second by Cesar Salazar. The 0-1. And that's at the knees for a strike, and it's quickly 0-2.
1: Astros hitters only saw four pitches, so not a very lengthy rest time for Teng.
0: Two-strike pitch. Swing and a miss. Chase one off the plate away. Good morning, good afternoon, and good night, Michael Conforto. And that is the fourth strikeout for Teng.
1: As part of the tunneling, you know, that pitch started out where the sweeper usually does, but it was a changeup that faded the other way.
0: Man, when you can make a ball go in different directions and hitters can't tell coming out of the hand which direction it's going. First pitch to Seiya Suzuki is a fastball for a strike on the outside corner. Suzuki bounced into a double play his last time. Oh, one. And that's popped foul. That'll reach the seats off to the right. Nothing in two. Don't miss the Astros' next home series. It's against the Milwaukee Brewers next weekend. It's Friday, Saturday, Sunday, May 29th through the 31st. Get your tickets at astros.com/SGT. Friday starts a 9-game homestand for the Astros. Brewers, Pirates, and A's will all come to town. 0-2. That's hit foul and into the second deck behind home. Nothing in two. Still to Seiya Suzuki. Just two decks here at Wrigley Field, which second oldest ballpark in baseball, opened in 1914. Fenway Park in Boston opened in 1912. 0-2. That down and away, 1-2. Cubs didn't start playing here until the third year of this ballpark's existence in 1916. It was actually built for a team in the Federal League, which is a third major league that played from 1914 to 1915. 1-2. And that is ripped down a left field line. Ball is hooking. If it stays fair, it's gone, and it is foul. Jeff's to the left of the foul pole, and it's 1-2 still to Suzuki.
1: Maybe just 15 feet foul. We put a jolt in it.
0: Yeah, that came close to making it onto Waveland Avenue beyond the bleachers. One, two. That's outside and off the glove of Salazar. Salazar was a little shaken up after that, it looked like. It's 2-2.
1: He was trying to frame it. It's tough when it breaks that big.
0: It's 2-2 to Suzuki. Astros lead 3-0, bottom of the fifth. Pitch by Teng. And that's hit foul and out of play off to the right. Again into the second deck, 2-2 still. So yeah, this ballpark originally home of the Chicago Whales of the Federal League. They actually won the Federal League title the last year that league existed, 1915. Then the league went under after that season. 2-2. Swing and a miss. Got him on a breaking ball down and away. Back-to-back strikeouts for Teng. Give him five punch-outs for the ball game. Two away.
1: Just a dirty, dirty pitch. We talked about it. That one, he made sure he kept away from Suzuki.
0: Eight-pitch battle between Teng and Suzuki. So two out. Nobody on for Moises Ballesteros, who walked his last time. First pitch. Way outside for a ball. So after the Federal League folded, the owner of the Chicago Whales, a guy by the name of Charles Wiegman, he bought the Cubs in time for the 1916 season and moved them to this ballpark. 1-0. And that's down and in. Two balls and no strikes, which was named Wiegman Park originally after that owner, Charles Wiegman. 2-0. That's inside, and it's three balls and no strikes. So Suzuki, or Tang, in danger of walking by Asteros again, a guy who doesn't walk a lot. 3-0. That's on the outside corner. Tang set, hands above the belt. 3-1. And that's high for ball four. Third walk issued by Tang. He's walked by Asteros twice. And the Cubs have a two-out base runner for Miguel Amaya. Out to the mound goes Salazar.
1: For the Astros, in yesterday's game, walked five and hit three batters, eight free passes, and none of them scored.
0: Yeah, Cubs went 0 for 9 yesterday with runners in scoring position. Left the bases loaded a couple of different times. Salazar back to his position before Amaya takes his turn. Amaya did not play yesterday. It was Carson Kelly who started behind the plate yesterday. Kelly gets most of the playing time at catcher. First pitch, and that's down and away with the sweeper, ball one. You know, we talk about Tang's sweeper and the movement on it. I'd have to imagine, because of how much it moves, it has to be difficult to control sometimes. Tang brings the hands together. Now the 1-0. Swing and a miss, 1-1. Took something off there.
1: Average speed on a sweeper from a big leaguer is around 84, 85. Tang's is about 3 miles per hour faster than average. Steven Okert gets up in the Astros bullpen.
0: 1-1. That's down. Two balls and a strike. Okert pitched yesterday.
1: Astros starting pitchers last seven games have an ERA of 2.70. Opponents' batting average of just 164. They've really put it together.
0: They certainly have. 2-1. Swing and a miss. 2-2. Unfortunately, it coincides with the offense kind of cratering a bit.
1: Right.
0: It's basically the reverse of what we saw for much of the first few weeks of the season, where the offense was putting runs on the board, but the pitching was giving up runs. 2-2. Strike three call. Sweeper over the inside corner. Amaya goes down looking, and the side is retired. Tang strikes out three, works around a two-out walk, and after five innings, Astros 3-0.
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0: 3-0 Astros lead the Cubs as we start the sixth inning. And this is an interesting scene. Yordan Alvarez is slated to lead off this inning. And Joe Espada is having a conversation with him. Home plate umpire Chad Whitson's over there as well. And now assistant athletic trainer Rafael Freitas comes out of the dugout to talk with Yordan. So Espada was out there chatting with Alvarez for much of the half-inning break when Yordan was there getting ready for this at bat. So there's obviously some concern with Yordan, and now Joe Espada and Rafael Freitas head back to the first base dugout.
1: Very odd. I don't know if he was dizzy or what, but they were checking on him, there's no doubt.
0: And Rafael Freitas, when he came out, it wasn't look like they were looking at a specific body part,
1: right?
0: Just having a conversation with him. But Yordan's going to hit here. Astros getting their three runs on two home runs by Christian Walker, who's due up next. Alvarez has walked and scored and fouled out. Colin Ray still on the mound, delivers. And there's a strike on the inside corner. That was pitch number 73 for Ray. The pitch, bounce foul first base side, and it's nothing and two.
1: 40,017 at Wrigley Field today.
0: So close to a sellout. And now Yordan is taking his time walking outside of the batter's box, and Joe Espada and Rafael Freitas are going to come out of the dugout again.
1: This is disconcerting.
0: Yes. So they were out there, and they're going to get Yordan out of this game. So Yordan's leaving mid at bat. And that's obviously not what you want to see. Yordan has played in every game for the Astros this year, and obviously a big part of what the Astros are trying to do. Zach DiCenzo is going to bat for him and inherit a two-strike count. Just got a replay of that last swing by Yordan, and looked like he was in some sort of discomfort, like he was trying to stretch out his side or his lower back or something after that swing.
1: I'm not sure. I mean, it's hard to speculate something like that. I don't even want to venture a guess.
0: So Zach DiCenzo will stand in. Did not play in the series opener yesterday. Right-handed hitter. It's an 0-2 count. Pitch on the way. And a swing and a miss. Strikes out on a high fastball. And that's out number one. That'll go down as the second strikeout for Colin Ray. That strikeout is credited to Alvarez. Christian Walker will stand in now. Walker, 2-for-2 with a two-run homer and a solo homer. Pitch on the way. And Walker hits it off the hands and in the shallow left, and that dunks in for a base hit. Might have even broken his bat there. And Christian Walker is 3-for-3.
1: Yeah, that pitch was on his knuckles. And you can't blame Conforto for playing deep in left field. He watched two balls fly over his head.
0: Right. So Christian Walker, who came into this game one for his last 14, has shaken that today. He has three of the Astros' four hits. Now it's Braden Shoemake. First pitch misses outside for a ball. Shoemake has grounded out and lined out. Three nothing Astros, top of the six. Swing and a foul tip into the glove of Amaya, and it's 1-1.
1: See Shoemake pulling off of the ball just a little bit. We saw so early on Shoemake when he got to the Astros, he went the other way with authority. Kept that front shoulder closed longer.
0: 1-1 delivery. And a swing and a miss. Fastball at 93, and it's 1-2. Walker. Walker held on at first by Bush. Not a huge stolen base threat. Pitch by Ray, and that's up and away. Eighth start of the year for Colin Ray. He's also made three relief appearances for the Cubs. And that's driven out toward left center. Hit pretty well. Crow Armstrong is back onto the warning track. Leaps into the ivy. And he makes the catch. Outstanding play by Pete Crow Armstrong. Crashing into the brick wall, into the ivy in deep left center field. And taking extra bases away from Braden Shoemake. Walker back to first, and there are two away.
1: Just to the left of the 368 sign. Timed it perfectly. About 9 feet up into the ivy, and Pete Crow Armstrong comes up with that baseball.
0: So two out. Walker still at first for Cam Smith. One for two with an infield single. Pitch on the way. And is outside for a ball. And that wall is brick out there. And the ivy does not offer any sort of padding. Like, obviously, most outfield walls these days have some sort of padding, but not here at Wrigley Field. 1-0. And it's outside. Two balls and no strikes. Smith with the orange batting gloves, matching the orange tops the Astros are wearing. 2-0. Smith pops it up right side of the infield. Back rim of the infield dirt. Nico Horner, who'll make the catch, moving to his left to retire the side. Astros get a one-out hit, but that's all. And we're through 5.5 at Wrigley Field. Astros 3, Cubs nothing. 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
0: 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Astros lead the Cubs 3-0 as we start the home sixth inning. Kaiwei Teng back out there, delivers, and his first pitch is hit in the right center by Dansby Swanson. Matthews is over, so is the right fielder Smith, and it's Cam Smith who makes the catch for out number one.
1: Well, he angled his body as much as he could so he didn't look right into the sun.
0: Yeah, you can see that sunlight reflecting off of Cam's sunglasses as he made that play. So one out, nobody on for Pete Crow Armstrong. Singled his last time, but then got thrown out trying to steal second. He's also struck out. Paredes in on the grass at third. Pitch on the way by Teng. And that's inside. First time Teng has pitched into the sixth inning as a starter. Went five innings in that last outing last Saturday against the Rangers. Here's the 1-0. And that's lifted in the center, fairly deep, but Matthews jogging back onto the warning track, makes the catch in deep left center. And Crow Armstrong is the second out. Hit it pretty well.
1: It did, but Bryce up to the task, just gliding to that baseball.
0: Looks so smooth out there, especially for someone who hadn't played there professionally, really, until this year. Now it's Bregman who has popped out and lined out 0 for 2. Tang with the delivery. And that's dribbled foul behind home for strike one. Tang looking for his second consecutive scoreless start. 0-1. Sweeper misses inside, and that's challenged by Salazar.
6: Catcher's challenging the ball call.
1: But Bregman flinched to get out of the way. It may have come back to catch the corner.
0: It's going to be close. Let's see. Yeah, just barely.
6: Pitcher's a strike. Houston retains their challenge.
0: I mean, we're talking millimeters at the top inside corner of the strike zone. So it's nothing and two to Bregman. The kick and the pitch. And that is off the outside corner with a fastball.
1: Well, that didn't miss by much.
0: 94 on that fastball, so the velocity is still pretty good for Tang. Now has thrown 86 pitches. 1-2. Dribbled foul off to the left. Bregman just spoiling a sweeper running away from him. Live to see another pitch.
1: You don't get Bregman to chase with two strikes on a pitch that... It's a strike and then ends up being a ball. The only way you usually get him to strike out is it's got to be a ball, then a strike.
0: 1-2. Inside, almost hit him. And that evens the count.
1: Such a good idea, the strike zone.
0: The kick and the 2-2. Ground ball left side right at the shortstop, Pena. He's up with it. Crow hops, throws across in time, and it's a 1-2-3 inning for Kai-Wei Tang, who has thrown six scoreless innings and 11 consecutive shutout innings. We go to the bottom of the, or we go to the seventh inning at Wrigley Field. Astros 3, Cubs nothing.
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0: Top of the seventh inning at Wrigley Field. Astros lead 3-0 on a pair of homers by Christian Walker. Kaiway Tang's taking care of the rest. Zach Cole will lead things off. Colin Ray still out there. Starting pitcher for the Cubs. First pitch, swing and a miss on a fastball. Bregman with both feet on the grass at third base. Left-handed batter, Cole. He's 0-for-1 with a walk. Swing and a miss there. It's 0-2. Cole so far a 167 average. OPS of just 575. Of course, he's got a little thump in that bat when he connects. Certainly dangerous, but got to just put it in play a little bit more. Ray comes set above the belt. Here's the pitch, and it's fouled. That went into the second deck to our left. Still 0-2. Wind's blowing in from right center field now. That's coming straight from the Michigan Lake. We could see it way out there beyond right field. Barely today, though. It's a little more hazy. Pitch is low. -60 degrees at first pitch. Not much warmer now. Here's the pitch. And it's outside, just off the plate. And it's 2-2. Cole went to Ball State University in Indiana. Left-handed batter. Here's the 2-2. Got it. Strike three. Little wrinkle to that one. Third strikeout for Ray, and there's one away.
1: He's really pitched an excellent ball game so far. Colin Ray just hasn't been able to solve Christian Walker.
0: It's a new baseball, rubs it up. Here's Matthews, 0-for-2. Fly out to center and a fielder's choice for Bryce. First pitch is outside. Bryce, a 2-0-3 hitter. Bregman, even with the bag at third base. This one's punched into right field. Floating back Suzuki, and he'll fight the sun and make the catch as he goes to his knees. As he almost botched that baseball, fighting the sun the whole way, and there's two outs.
1: Yeah, you're not kidding. Using his glove, and all these outfielders, they're wearing their sunglasses out there, and not the flip downs either. But that just gives you an idea of how tough the sun is, particularly in right field.
0: Yeah, he's looking right into it. Here's Salazar playing in his first game ever at Wrigley Field. It's a thrill for him. He couldn't wait to get to the ballpark. First pitch is a strike. He's had a good game. He's hit the ball hard twice. Doesn't have anything to show for it, but he's also thrown out a would-be base stealer, Pete Crow Armstrong, back in the third inning. Here's the 0-1. A number, and that's down the first baseline, fair or foul. It's going to be foul. A little spin on that ball. And it's 0-2 now to Salazar. Let's pause 10 seconds for station ID on the Astros Radio Network.
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0: It's an 0-2 count to Salazar. Two outs, nobody on. 3-0 lead for the Astros. Here's the pitch from Ray, and it's high. Steven Okert, left-hander, back up again in the Astros' bullpen. Looks like he'll have the bottom of the seventh. Kaiway Tang with 6 shutout innings. 96 pitch from Ray is outside, and it's 2-2. Salazar, left-handed hitter. Here's the pitch. Inside, 3-2. So trying to get on base for Pena. Better than 40,000 at the ballpark today.
1: Trent Thornton up in the Cubs' bullpen. It's Ray getting near the end of the line.
0: Ray comes set. Catcher sets low. Here's the pitch. And he got him. Strike three. It looked like that split-fingered fastball as Salazar goes down on strikes. 4 punch-outs for Ray, and he completes 7. But he trails 3-0 as we go to the stretch.
3: 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And joining them is 2016 World Series champion and cancer survivor, Anthony Rizzo.
4: What's up, Chicago? 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Let's hear ya. A one, a two, a three.
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2: That's going to get into the camera well past the third base dugout. So strike one on Bush. Okert in for the Astros in relief of Kaiwei Tang. He's on for the 25th time this season already. Steven Okert pitched in yesterday's game. 4.22 ERA.
3: Yeah, gave up the home run to Pete Crow Armstrong yesterday, the only runs the Cubs scored, and the only home run Okert's given up to a left-handed hitter this year.
2: Here's the pitch, in on the hands, popped up in the infield, cutting across second baseman Shoemake as he collides easily with the shortstop Pena to make the catch. Just so happened, both were reaching for it. Shoemake's just a little bit taller.
3: Yeah, you're right. Shoemake had his right hand out. He was calling for that baseball. Shortstop generally has priority. Pena was trying to get out of the way. Yeah, Shoemake had the better angle on it, and fortunately, not a serious collision.
2: Astros lead 3-0. Here's the right-handed hitting Nico Horner, and that pitch is outside. How good was Kaiwei Tang, Robert? 6 shutout innings, just gave up 2 hits, and struck out 6.
3: Very impressive.
2: There's a strike.
3: So that is 11 consecutive scoreless innings for Tang over his last 2 starts against the Cubs and the Rangers.
2: There's Okert's delivery, and that one just faded off the plate. It's 2-1.
3: Got action in both bullpens. Trent Thornton still warming for the Cubs. Colin Ray likely done. And Angel De Los Santos, who also pitched yesterday, is warming in the Astros bullpen.
2: Okert gets rid of a baseball and gets a new one. What's one with a little better grip? White high-top cleats for Okert. Here's the pitch. It's a number. As third baseman Paredes on one big hop, and he throws out Horner for the second out. He was playing in. And Horner now 0-for-2 with a walk. That'll bring up a pinch hitter. It's Alcantara, who just got called up today by the Cubs. He's going to hit for Conforto.
3: Yeah, Kevin Alcantara, he's played in 13 games with the Cubs over the last 2 seasons, but this is his first big league plate appearance this year.
2: A whippy swing from the tall right-hander. First pitch is a ball.
3: He was originally signed by the Yankees for $1 million out of the Dominican Republic, traded to the Cubs for Anthony Rizzo, who just sung Take Me Out to the Ball Game during the 7th inning stretch today.
2: Okert delivers a strike. That was the slider. It's 1-1. 2 outs, bottom of the 7th inning. 3-0 lead for Houston. Okert from the first base side of the rubber. Leg kick in the pitch. And it's a swing and a miss. Alcantara with a wild swing. And the follow-through swing got a piece of Salazar. He's a little dizzy behind home plate.
3: Fortunately, appears to be okay.
2: Astros trainer thinking about coming out there.
3: Oh, that got Salazar between the legs, that foul ball. That's what shook him up. Appears to be okay.
2: What can you do about that?
3: Not a whole lot.
2: 1-2. Low and in. Misses the slider. Good spot for it. And it's 2-2 to Kevin Alcantara.
3: Tremendous power, but also a lot of swing and miss.
2: Okert got him. Strike 3. Wild swing at another slider. And it's a 1-2-3 inning for Steven Okert. And we've completed 7. In Chicago, it's the Astros 3, the Cubs nothing.
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0: Stay tuned for the 10th inning postgame show on our flagship station, KBME 790, immediately following our coverage on the Astros Radio Network. 3-0 Astros lead the Cubs as we start the 8th. New pitcher for Chicago, it's right-hander Trent Thornton, whose first pitch is a breaking ball outside to Jeremy Pena. Thornton, 2.35 ERA in 6 games. 1-0. Bouncing ball left side, charging Bregman. Third baseman backhands it near the bag and throws out Pena, one away. Pena now 0 for 4. Thornton in 7 2/3 innings coming into today. 4 hits, 2 walks, and 5 strikeouts. Pitched the last 3 years for the Mariners. 5 seasons with the Blue Jays. Originally a 5th-round pick of the Astros at University of North Carolina in 2015. He's from Charlotte. Astros traded him for infielder Letmys Diaz before the 2019 season. Because Isak Paredes 0 for 2 with a walk. First pitch is on the inner third for a strike. 94 on the two-seamer from Thornton, who started this year at AAA. Cubs selecting his contract 2 weeks ago. 0-1. That's down and away and off the glove of Amaya. Rolls to the backstop. By the way, the pinch hitter, Kevin Alcantara, stays in the game. He is in left field now for the Cubs. Straight up for Conforto. But one, and that is drilled toward left center field. Pete Crow Armstrong over there on the run. He dives, can't get it, and one hops off the wall. Paredes speeding for second base with a double. Pete Crow Armstrong almost made another spectacular catch. That ball was inches from his glove on the dive. And Isak Paredes, who's had the wind knocked down a couple of potential homers, gets his 8th double of the season.
1: Maybe just 2 inches away from making that catch. Pete Crow Armstrong is everywhere in the gaps.
0: So a man in scoring position and one out for Zach DiCenzo. He replaced Jordan Alvarez mid at bat in the 6th when Alvarez came out with a trainer. First pitch, that's inside. He inherited an 0-2 count and swung through the only pitch he saw from Colin Ray, but that strikeout was charged to Jordan. So this is the first official plate appearance in today's game for DiCenzo in the DH spot. 1-0. And that is cranked to left, but to his left, making the catch is Alcantara. And that is the second out. Paredes back to second. That was 106 miles an hour.
1: I'd say that was a loud crack.
0: You know, off the bat of DiCenzo, but Alcantara didn't have to go very far to get it. And here is the offensive star of today's game for the Astros, Christian Walker. A pair of home runs, accounting for all of the Astros' runs. 2-run shot in the 1st, solo homer in the 4th, and he also singled in the 6th. Pitch by Thornton, and that misses inside for a ball. Astros trying to take their 2nd in a row at Wrigley and guarantee themselves a series victory. 1-0. Breaking ball misses down and away. Thornton, the high set, delivers. That's down, and it's 3-0. You can't blame him if he's pitching around Walker here, the game he's had.
1: Especially with the base open.
0: Uh-huh. 2 outs. Braden Shoemake on deck. And, yeah, they're just going to put Walker on. So it'll go as an intentional walk for Christian Walker. Fourth walk issued by Cubs pitchers today. So two men on with 2 out for Braden Shoemake, who crushed one to left center his last time that Pete Crow Armstrong leapt and caught, crashing into the brick wall. First pitch, swing and a miss at 1 in the dirt, nothing in 1. Shoemake 0 for 3 and 1 for his last 18. Oh, 1. Foul back to the screen. So Volkert or Shoemake windmills the bat as he waits. He's ready. Thornton's 0-2. And that's dribbled foul right around home plate. And it's still nothing at 2. A curveball there from Thornton. Paredes off second, Walker off first. Two-strike pitch. And that's lined toward right field, racing in and making the catch is Suzuki to retire the side. Hit pretty well by Shoemake once again, but the Astros strand a couple. And we're through 7.5 at Wrigley Field. Astros 3, Cubs nothing. 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
4: Ladies and gentlemen, defensive changes for Houston. The new Astros pitcher, right-hander number 65, Eniel De Los Santos. Additionally, entering the ballgame, playing center field, batting fifth, number 6, Jake Myers. And number 0, Bryce Matthews, moves from center field to second base.
5: Bottom of the eighth at Wrigley Field. Astros with a 3-0 lead over the Cubs. Angel De Los Santos on the pitch for Houston. De Los Santos threw a scoreless inning in 2/3 yesterday as he retired all 5 batters he was called upon to face. And he'll face 6, 7, and 8 this afternoon, starting with Seiya Suzuki, who was 0-for-2 with a double play ground out and a strikeout. Pitch by De Los Santos, and that is a bit outside for a ball. De Los Santos, 4.5 ERA in 19 games, 20 innings, 20 hits, 4 walks, and 17 strikeouts. The 1-0. There's a strike on the outside corner. By the way, we just got word as to why Yordan Alvarez came out of the game mid at bat in the top of the 6th inning. Alvarez out with back spasms. 1-1. That's down and away. And Yordan was leading off that inning, Steve. We saw Joe Espada talking with him for a while while he was on deck before the inning began.
6: So he was kind of in tune with that even before that at-bat took shape.
5: 2-1. And that's popped up shallow right center to his right, Smith. Fighting the sun a little bit, makes the catch, and that's out number one. Also for the Astros defensively, Jake Myers is now in center, and Bryce Matthews is at second base.
6: So as we know, DHs will go behind the dugout and take some swings from time to time. So maybe he felt something down there, too.
5: And obviously, we hope it's nothing serious.
6: Yeah.
5: We'll know more in the coming days. As Moises Ballesteros stands in, he's walked twice today. De Los Santos delivers. Squib foul, third base side, strike one. Well, yesterday the Cubs had all sorts of chances. They stranded 11 runners, went 0-for-9 with runners in scoring position. Today's been a little different, however, at least to this point, as the Cubs haven't had an at-bat with a runner, the pitch. And there's a strike on the outside corner. Alex Bregman was up with runners at the corners in the third inning with two out, but then Pete Crow Armstrong got thrown out trying to steal second. 0-1. Swing and a miss, went after a high one.
6: Wow.
5: That was actually the 0-2 pitch, so that's strike three. Good morning, good afternoon, and good night to Ballesteros. Two away.
6: Pretty abusive at the end there, wasn't it?
5: And now we're going to have a pinch hitter for the catcher, Amaya. This is going to be Pedro Ramirez, who was recalled yesterday, and this is his first big league plate appearance, first game in which he's appeared, a 22-year-old from Temblador, Venezuela. Switch hitter batting left, first pitch, and that's a ground ball softly hit right side to his left, Matthews. He fields, throws to first, and the side is retired. So Pedro Ramirez is in the books, and Astros pitchers have now set down 10 Cubs in order. We go to the ninth inning at Wrigley Field. Astros 3, Cubs nothing.
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0: 3-0, Astros lead the Cubs as we start the ninth inning. Carson Kelly is now catching after Miguel Amaya was pinch hit for. And Ryan Rollison, left-hander, now into the game for the Cubs. His first pitch to Cam Smith is fouled out of play off to the right for strike one. Smith is 1-for-3 with an infield hit. Rollison, a 3.86 ERA, 12 games, 14 innings, 12 hits, 6 walks, and 14 strikeouts for the 28-year-old out of Jackson, Tennessee. 0-1 to Smith, and that is a little low. It's a ball and a strike.
1: From Tennessee and went to Ole Miss.
0: I'm sure that led to some discussions around the dinner table.
1: I'm sure.
0: First-round pick by the Rockies in 2018. 1-1 is in the dirt, and it's two balls and a strike.
1: Fastball averages almost 95. Pretty good velocity for a lefty.
0: Pitch on the way. And that's a ground ball softly hit right side, ranging to his right. Bush underhands to Rollison, who just does beat Smith to the bag. Bush ranged far to his right. And there is one away.
1: Well, you can excuse Rollison for almost not getting over there in time. Nobody really realizes Cam's as fast as he is until they see it up close. He's so big.
0: So one out, nobody on for Zach Cole, 0-for-2. With a walk today. He's also fouled out and struck out. Left-on-left matchup. Rollison delivers, and that's down for a ball. Rollison claimed off waivers by the Cubs from the White Sox back in January. Started this year at AAA Iowa and recalled by the Cubs 5 weeks ago. 1-0. And that drops in for a strike, a breaking ball to make it 1-1. Three runs, five hits for the Astros. No runs, two hits for the Cubs. 1-1. Fouled back to the screen. Double-barreled action in the Astros bullpen. Lefty Brian King and righty Nate Pearson, a former Cub. King got four outs yesterday to pick up the save. One, two. Fouled back to the screen, 1-2 still. Cubs in the bottom of the ninth, slated to send up 9-1-2. Swanson, Pro Armstrong, and Bregman. Pro Armstrong, the only one of those three that's a left-handed hitter. 1-2. And that's off the outside corner. Rollison wanted it, but it's 2-2. Just off the outside edge. Lefty delivers. Breaking ball drops in for strike three. That buckled Cole, and he goes down looking, two away.

0: outside corner.
1: Yet another game. It's not over yet, but another game where the Astros haven't scored more than four runs if they have another good chance to win.
0: 1-1. That is just inside.
1: Starting pitching has been really good. We talked about it's been over a week now. The ERA for the starters well under three.
0: And the bullpen started to step up also.
1: Yeah, they go hand in hand, don't they?
0: That's right. 2-1. That's down. Three balls and a strike. When you're not trying to fill, you know, five-plus innings, four-plus innings out of your bullpen every night, it makes it a lot easier to kind of line things up.
1: Yeah, last eight games now, the starters have almost averaged six innings.
0: Line drive in and out of the glove of Rolison, and he can't find it. It's behind him on the third base side of the mound, and by the time he picks it up, he doesn't have a play. It was almost a miraculous play by Rolison, a line drive that looked like it hit right in his glove and then popped out, and he just had no idea where it was. Cubs trainer and manager Craig Counsell going to come and check on him. Or did that hit off his shoe?
1: I think it got the heel of it, his spike.
0: Yeah, it sure did on a bounce. Yeah, that left cleat.
1: Rolison had no idea where it was.
0: Uh-huh. And then he kicked it with his right cleat inadvertently. He probably didn't feel when he kicked it. And he looks to be okay. It was a quick discussion. That'll go as an infield hit for Matthews. Here's Cesar Salazar. He's 0 for 3 today. Struck out his last time. 3-0. Astros lead it. Top of the ninth. Bregman in on the grass at third. First pitch is up and in. Salazar checked his swing. Ball one.
1: Sell out for a lazy breaking ball here. Might be a get me over one.
0: There goes the runner, and they've got him picked off. Throw down to second by Bush, and Swanson with the tag. Rolison picks off Matthews. Score that 1-3-6 as a lefty gets the pickoff. The second time the Astros have been picked off today, and the side is retired. We go to the bottom of the ninth. Astros 3, Cubs nothing.
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0: Bottom of the ninth inning at Wrigley Field. Astros lead the Cubs 3-0, trying to get their second in a row in this series. And Brian King on the pitch. His first pitch is swung through by Dansby Swanson. A breaking ball, strike one. Swanson is 1-for-2 with a single. Two hits on the afternoon for the Cubs. 0-1. There's a strike on the outside corner with a sweeper. Swanson's challenging.
1: The batter's challenging the strike call.
2: I think this will go the Astros' way.
0: Yes, it will.
2: Felt like that had plenty of the plate.
0: Yeah, maybe about...
1: The pitch was a strike. Chicago has one challenge remaining.
0: Maybe half the ball on that outside.

0: that corner.
1: So Cubs still have a challenge. It's an 0-2 count to Swanson. Pitch by King. Ground ball softly hit left side. Charged by Paredes. Backhands, throws to first, one away. Some other defensive changes for the Astros. Nick Allen is now in the game at second base as Bryce Matthews has moved to left field. So Zach Cole now out of there. Third position, Matthews has played today. He started at center, played the last inning at second. Here's Pete Crow Armstrong. He singled in the third. Pitch by King. That's in there for a strike. Brian King picked up his fifth save in yesterday's game with a scoreless inning and a third. Oh, one. And that is ripped foul down the right field line, and it's nothing and two.
2: Well, the name of the game is to throw strikes. Cubs are looking for traffic.
1: King, like the two relievers who worked before him, Okert and De Los Santos, working for the second straight day. The pitch, swing, and a foul ball that hit the dirt. Salazar pointing to the Astros dugout, like, take a look at that, but you can't challenge that play.
2: I think it bounced.
1: But did he make contact with that?
2: Yeah.
1: Because if he swung and missed...
2: Yeah, he made contact.
1: Did he make contact? Okay. 0-2. That's up and away, and it's 1-2. Astros bullpen since May 8th, an ERA of 3.57 after getting off to just such an awful start. 1-2. Check swing, bounce foul behind home on the sweeper. And it's 1-2 still. Cubs trying to avoid their seventh consecutive loss and trying to avoid getting shut out for the second time in their last three games. 1-2. In the dirt with another breaking ball, and it's 2-2. The offense has really just dried up for the Cubs over this recent stretch in which they've lost 10 of 12. 2-2. Down and away, and it's a full count now to Crow Armstrong.
2: Well, it's challenge time. Mindset as a pitcher is, how far can you hit it? I'm going to throw this fastball right down the middle.
1: Payoff pitch. Swing and a miss. Can't hold up on a high fastball, and Pete Crow Armstrong strikes out. Two away. Cubs down to their final out.
2: It might have been ball four right at the top rail, maybe a little bit above it. The King went right at him.
1: Astros pitchers have retired the last 12 Cubs in order. They haven't had a base runner since the fifth. Alex Bregman, the Cubs' final hope. He's 0-3. First pitch is high for ball one. Kaiwei Tang, six shutout innings. Steven Okert and Angel De Los Santos, each with 1-2-3 innings, each recording a strikeout. And now King, the 1-0. That's upstairs, and it's two balls and no strikes to Bregman. King works on the third from the first base side of the rubber, 2-0. Just off the outside corner, and Cesar Salazar taps the helmet.
3: Catcher is challenging the ball call.
1: And it looked like that was a hair outside. Don't blame him for challenging when it's this close.
3: Pitch was the ball. Houston has one challenge remaining.
1: I mean, that missed the outside corner by 0.2 inches. 3-0 to Bregman. Pitch on the way. Right in there, 3-1.
2: Same thing, right down the middle.
1: Three-run lead, nobody on. Cubs down to their final out. 3-1. And that's slugged in the left center, a base hit for Bregman, who keeps hope alive for the Cubs. So Bregman, the first hit for the Cubs since the third inning. And Chicago needs another base runner to get the tying run to the plate as Michael Busch stands in. Busch is 0-3.
2: Well, he wanted to make him earn his way on.
1: 12 straight were retired by Astros pitchers before that Bregman hit. Walker's going to play behind him. Paredes toes on the grass at third. King delivers, and there's a strike with a sweeper on the outside corner, and Bush challenges.
3: The batter is challenging the strike call.
1: He's going to lose this. That was right at the knees. Yep.
3: Pitch was a strike. Chicago has no challenges remaining.
1: So 0-1 to Bush, left-on-left matchup. Pitch on the way. In the dirt with another breaking ball. Salazar to his knees to keep it in front. One more game in this series. Tomorrow afternoon, 1:20 start. Peter Lambert against lefty Shota Imanaga. 1-1. That's down and away. Astros, after tomorrow's game, continue this three-city, 10-game road trip, the last leg of it in Arlington. Four-game series with the Rangers beginning Monday night. 2-1. And that's lifted down the left field line, slicing into the seats, foul. And the Cubs are down to their final strike. Bush, using his timeout, now makes his way back into the left-handed hitter's batter's box.
2: King, pretty unflappable. Never really overthrows.
1: The 2-2. And that's lined in the left field to his left. Matthews, he's there, makes the catch, and that is the ball game. The Houston Astros defeat the Chicago Cubs 3-0. As Astros pitchers retire 13 of the last 14 Cubs. Chicago has lost 7 in a row as the Astros have guaranteed themselves a series victory. We'll be back with the Gallery Furniture postgame show after this.
0: Come see future Astros stars at one of the top minor league ballparks in the country. 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
1: Astros defeat the Chicago Cubs today 3-0. Astros 3 runs, 6 hits, no errors, 5 left on. Cubs no runs, 3 hits, no errors, 3 left on. Kaiwei Tang 3-3 with the win for the Astros. Colin Ray 4-3 with the loss for the Cubs. Brian King, his 6th save in 8 chances. Time of game, 2 hours and 18 minutes, played in front of 40,017 at Wrigley Field in Chicago, where the game time temperature was 60 degrees. Astros win their 2nd in a row, and they've now won 3 of their last 4 to improve to 22-31, while the Cubs lose their 7th in a row, and Chicago is now 29-23. We'll be back with more of the Gallery Furniture postgame show after this.
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1: Astros defeat the Cubs 3-0, and the Astros got all the runs they would need, it turned out, in the first. Colin Ray started for the Cubs, retired the first two batters in the first, but then he walked Yordan Alvarez. Next man up was Christian Walker. Left, Conforto is racing back, and that ball is gone! End of the first row, past the basket, a two-run shot for Christian Walker, and a 2-0 lead for the Astros. Walker's 12th of the year.
18: Well, the wind didn't have a chance to really knock that ball down. It was just a line drive to left field. Great carry on that one, and a beautiful swing by Christian Walker.
1: Walker would be at it again in the fourth. Ray on the mound. Walker leading off the inning.
18: This one's drilled to left field, hit hard. Going back on it, the left fielder, Conforto, and that is, I thought that got over the basket and popped back out. Christian Walker's on first base. The umpires are all convening just on the side of the pitcher's mound, and yep, they're going to say it's a home run. Christian Walker now with two home runs makes it a 3-0 game.
1: So Christian Walker, his 16th career multi-homer game, first this season, and the Astros had a 3-0 lead. Kaiwei Ting outstanding once again. Six shutout innings in the start. Two hits, three walks, six strikeouts. Steven Oker with a 1-2-3 inning. Angel De Los Santos a 1-2-3 inning. And then Brian King came on in the bottom of the ninth. He got Dansby Swanson the ground out. Struck out Pete Crow Armstrong. Then he fell behind Alex Bregman, who lined a single to left center. And that brought up Michael Busch. The 2-2. And that's lined in the left field to his left. Matthews, he's there, makes the catch, and that is the ball game. The Houston Astros defeat the Chicago Cubs 3-0. As Astros pitchers retire 13 of the last 14 Cubs. Chicago has lost 7 in a row as the Astros have guaranteed themselves a series victory. Make sure you stay tuned for the 10th inning show with Dan Matthews on KBME 790 immediately following our game coverage. Steve Sparks with a look around the majors as the Gallery Furniture postgame show continues next.
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18: 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Some games going on right now. They're in the bottom of the sixth inning in Toronto, and the Blue Jays lead Pittsburgh 2-1. No score, White Sox at San Francisco as they go to the bottom of the third inning. There's a delay in Philadelphia, a little rain out there as they await game with the Cleveland Guardians. Minnesota leads Boston 2-0 at Fenway. They're in the top of the third inning. Kansas City is taking a 3-0 lead over Seattle and George Kirby. That game's in the third inning. And no score, Washington at Atlanta. Miami also 2-0 lead over the Mets. That's in the top of the third. One game final, it was Jordan Walker with a homer as St. Louis beat Cincinnati 8-1. Once again, the Astros blank. The Cubs 3-0. Kaiwei Tang improves to 3-3 with 6 shutout innings. A couple of homers for Christian Walker knocked in all the runs for the Astros. That's it for your Major League Scoreboard. Robert Ford will be right back to wrap it up.
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1: 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Our studio producer is Frankie Westmoreland. Our producer engineer is Matt Boltz. For Steve Sparks, I'm Robert Ford saying so long. Once again, the final score from Wrigley Field, Houston Astros 3, Chicago Cubs nothing.
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29: Well, you know the old saying, you can't make the club from the tub. Well, you can when you get a dub. That's exactly what Kaiway Tang and the Astros do today. They pick up a 3-0 W up there on Chicago's north side, take out the Cubs, and going to go for a sweep tomorrow. So things looking a lot better than they have in recent weeks for the Astros. Of course, that's all the good news. The not-so-great news, as I look up on my TV screen and I see Joe Espada speaking right now, we'll have that for you here momentarily. But Yordan Alvarez having to leave the game after during one of his at-bats, and it was even before the inning started that you saw Joe Espada and a trainer out there talking with Yordan, and he seemed pretty assured, even on the on-deck circle, that he was like, no, I'm good, I'm going to stay. And then during the middle of the at-bat, fouled off a pitch to put him behind two strikes, and that's when Joe Espada and the trainer came back out of the dugout, and they said, absolutely not. You're done. You're coming out of the game. Well, if you're just joining us, the club saying that it is a back spasm. Now, again, too, looks can be deceiving, but you did see on TV as you were watching it, Yordan in the dugout, smiles. He's out there for the handshake and high-five line after the Astros picked up the win. So hopefully it's nothing more than maybe just his back tightened up on him a little bit. And Joe Espada, of course, being really gun-shy right now when it comes to guys pushing through injuries, because I think Joe Espada, clearly with the experience this year, says, yeah, let's not tempt fate. If this is something that could lead to something more for him, we don't want that to happen. So hopefully the precaution is the better way of acting here. So we, of course, will see on that. But like I mentioned, we'll hear from Astros manager Joe Espada here in just a little bit. But let's focus on mostly the good today, because if you really want to say what this was, it wasn't just the Astros beating the Cubs. You could even say with the box score, Christian Walker 3 and Cubs at 0. Because Christian Walker, of the 6 Astros hits, he had 3 of them, including the 3 runs that you were able to get in this one. Because 2-run homer in the first, and then his very next at-bat, one that just gets over the basket there, over the ivy at Wrigley Field, and able to get him his second homer of the game. So you think a 3-for-3 day, when you accounted for all 3 of the runs, that would make you the player of the game. But Kaiway Tang going 6 innings, that trumps it. So your Astros player of the game, brought to you by Hawkins Corporation and HawkinsCorp.com. Of course, is their Astros right-hander who goes those 6 innings today, 6 strikeouts, 3 walks in just a couple of hits. And Christian Walker will factor into the postgame awards here, so don't you worry. We will pay homage to the day that Christian Walker had at the plate. That was the effort that you needed in order for the Astros to be able to pick up this win 3-0. But we'll give out one more before we open it up to the phone lines. If you want to get in at 713-212-5790, again, at 713-212-5790, of the relievers that were able to account for the 3-inning scoreless out of the Astros bullpen, I think the one that you got to go with is the guy that was the most efficient out of all 3 of them, and that's Eniel De Los Santos. 8th inning, he only threw 8 pitches, 6 of those for strikes, and it even included a strikeout in there. So good job by Eniel De Los Santos as your relief pitcher of the game is presented by Trajan Wealth. Again, if you want to get in on the phone lines, it's 713-212-5790. Again, it's 713-212-5790. Of course, as we continue to roll along here, we'll still hit you with the player of the game, as well as post-game clubhouse audio, your post-game AL West standings. And then also, right before we close up shop for the afternoon, the Astros look-ahead presented by Marshall Stevenson Elevator. But, I mean, we can start first with Kaiway Tang. I mean, just a guy that you have relied upon a lot this season because of the pitching moves that Dana Brown made this offseason. I mean, the guy that I think everybody was the most excited about, there's no question, and you could put right behind him Mike Burrows, but is Tatsuya Imai. I mean, you know, that's a guy that you've really wanted to see be a front end of the rotation guy, and for the better part of the season, he has not. I mean, his last start, despite what some people thought, I thought was one of his better ones that he had had. And a couple of mistakes to Josh Bell is what kind of mires it a little bit. He's unable to get through 5 innings because of the rain there in Minnesota. But still, I mean, at least if nothing else, hopefully that is a sign of better things to come. And then Mike Burrows has had an incredibly up and down year. But kudos to Dana Brown twofold, because the guy that threw today has been an absolute godsend for this Astros pitching staff. Not only recently as a starter, and especially his last 2, where he has now gone 11 consecutive innings without allowing a run. And today, as I mentioned, he goes those 6 innings, only gives up 2 hits, and does walk 3, but still strikes out 6, and able to get 89 pitches. So, dare I say, Kaiway Tang's days of being a reliever might be done, because this seems like a guy that can stick and stay in the rotation, especially, too, with what he's done these last couple of times out. That's been nice to see. But the guy going tomorrow, too, Peter Lambert. I mean, another guy that has been an absolute great find. And we don't know a ton yet about Nate Pearson, but, I mean, what we saw on Wednesday in the finale in Minnesota, came out there and he was throwing the hardest fastballs of any Astros pitcher this season. I think he was up into the high 90s. Like, I want to say he was like 98.9 or something like that. So he's got some serious get up on that fastball. So, you know, we've yet to see him again, but Also, I mean, I've got to wonder if tomorrow we see even a little bit of a Limber Santa, too, a guy that you just brought up here for this series. So I would probably have to guess, especially with the four straight games, and as a matter of fact, you're not going to have an off day the rest of this week. So the Astros will play tomorrow, immediately go to Arlington to take on the Rangers for four games, and all four of those, again, going to be night games. Then you're right back inside Daikin Park for a really tough Milwaukee Brewers team, and that's your longest homestand that you've had this season coming up, which will be nine games. So still got a lot of work to do on the road, and still have some work to do in this series. But, I mean, as it stands right now, I think the key with the Astros injury-wise is just win ball games. I mean, I know that if you listen to me and Cole Thompson on the morning drive, that we've been harping on this offense, how they've looked these last couple of weeks. But right now, I think that the name of the game is just try to win ball games. That is the key, and that is exactly what you want, is just win ball games. I don't care if you score 15 runs. I don't care if you score two runs. Just get out of there with a dub, and the Astros now are into 14 straight games where they have yet to score over four runs in a game ever since that 10-run outburst against the Reds in Cincinnati. So still trying to be able to get the offense going a little bit more. But, again, I mentioned it at the start off the show. We're going to hear from Astros manager Joe Espada coming up in the next segment. But the news that the Astros had coming out of the game was that Yordan Alvarez left with a back spasm. Don't know the severity of it or anything else without hearing from Joe. And we will do that. But, I mean, again, also, too, I know that looks can be deceiving. Yordan back in the dugout did not look too concerned about anything. So maybe that was just something as simple as just needed some treatment back in the clubhouse. Got it really quick. Feels good. Could give it a go tomorrow. Or who knows, maybe even Joe decides, hey, we've already won the series. We've got a long week of baseball left to go. Maybe we get Yordan off his feet for this one today and be able to try to have him back ready to go on Monday. So who knows? I guess all the options are endless there of what the Astros could do. But a good one, to say the least, today for the Stros. I mean, just any win right now feels that way. With this win today, the Astros now 22-31 on the season. So every win helps. Every win counts. And you're just trying to be able to find your way to get back to 500, or at least as close to it as possible, while you start to get some guys back. And speaking of getting some guys back, too, send you into the break on this. The Corpus Christi Hooks, if you're looking for a last-minute getaway to go somewhere for Memorial Day weekend, you could do a lot worse than heading down the Whataburger Field tomorrow, because the Astros are going to have four guys in the lineup tomorrow for the Corpus Christi Hooks, as Hunter Brown is going to get a start to be part of his rehab and his bounce back from the grade 2 right shoulder strain. Josh Hader is also going to be playing in that game, as well as Taylor Trammell. And then it was announced before today's game that Joey Loperfido going to begin his rehab assignment tomorrow. So that's good news that you're starting to get some reinforcements back. And, I mean, it would be great for the Astros just to get a little bit of momentum going, get some guys back. We told you about in the pregame, too, that Jose Altuve is going to go to West Palm Beach. He started to do some on-field work today. No baseball activities, but at least a little light workout. I know there was the video that was posted on Twitter of him coming out of the dugout and all the Astros fans that are up there at Wrigley Field giving him a nice ovation as he comes out there, because, I mean, come on, we stand Jose Altuve around here. We love Jose Altuve around here, and we even love even more to see Jose Altuve back in the lineup, so hopefully sooner rather than later. Got plenty of spots open for you on the phone line, 713-212-5790. Again, it's 713-212-5790. Have already hit you with the player of the game, already hit you with the relief pitcher of the game. So before we get out of here today, going to get you the play of the game, let you get into the Astros clubhouse and hear from at least Astros manager Joe Espada, as well as get you your postgame AOL standings and the Astros look ahead, as all of that much more as we continue. Here it is, the Astros 10th inning show, right here on your home of the Astros, Sports Talk 790.
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33: 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In 1944, U.S. and British aircraft bombed German railroads in Operation Chattanooga Choo Choo. And in 2004, U.S. warplanes pounded Taliban militants in the mountains of southern Afghanistan. Also this week, Van T. Barfoot, Ernest H. Dervishi, and Thomas W. Fowler earned our nation's Medal of Honor. That's just some of what happened this week in U.S. military history. 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

0: 1-0, and Walker lines this one pretty deep to left. Conforto is racing back, and that ball is gone! End of the first row, past the basket, a two-run shot for Christian Walker, and a 2-0 lead for the Astros. Walker's 12th of the year.
1: Well, the wind didn't have a chance to really knock that ball down. It was just a line drive to left field. Great carry on that one, and a beautiful swing by Christian Walker.
2: Yeah, the hitter before Christian Walker, Isak Paredes, tried to go over that left field wall with a 7-iron. Not to be. Wind knocked it down right into the drink, or in this case, right into the left fielder's glove. But then it was Christian Walker who said, you know what, I just saw he just had that swing right there. So let me club up a little bit, going with a little bit of a 4-iron right there, and able to get it over the wall and give the Astros a 2-0 lead, as that would not be just it from Christian Walker. He would have that 2-run homer. Then he would have the solo shot, too, to be able to put the Astros up 3-0, and that was the game today. Astros get the 3-0 win in Chicago. They have already clinched the series, so you've got a series win there over a good Cubs team that is scuffling right now. Chicago has now lost 7 straight games, but you know what? Hey, that's their problem. They're still a good team, and you don't apologize for beating good teams, especially away from Daikin Park, and that's what the Astros have been able to do here so far, as pitching has really been good for about the better part of the last week or so. I think we can all agree on that, right? That the Astros pitching has really looked like they've kind of turned a corner. And today, when you shut out a really good lineup of Pete Crow Armstrong, Alex Bregman, Michael Bush, you could even throw in the bottom of the order Dansby Swanson in there. I know that Shea Suzuki is struggling a little bit, but still, I mean, this is a Cubs team that a lot of people wonder if they can, you know, challenge the Dodgers for the National League this year. So, I mean, you've been able to go up there and get some wins, and hopefully tomorrow you're even able to pull off the improbable and get a sweep and send you into that series in Arlington and be able to try to put together something nice there before you come back home to Daikin Park. So one can hope, I guess, as the Astros continue. And by the way, too, with the win today, now 3-2 on this road trip. All right, so if you're watching Space City Home Network, you see that Yordan Alvarez is speaking right now. So an update on that. And, oh, by the way, to the Christian Walker two-run homer there in the first. Told you he would factor into the post-game show. That's your play of the game presented by Morrow Mechanical Cooling and Heating. And it also was a chance to give the Astros a lead to start off the game in their fourth straight game. So at least in those games where they've been able to get out to an early lead, they're 3-1. So just goes to show you, you pick your pitchers up like that, they're able to go ahead and settle in and be able to try and get you a win. And, you know, 3 out of those 4 times you've been able to do that. So that is good. So from the play of the game, let's now get you some post-game clubhouse audio brought to you by Mocarum Injury Lawyers. As we'll hear now from Astros manager Joe Espada, who spoke after this 3-0 win today, and also, too, with an update on Yordan Alvarez.
3: Can you talk about Christian? Obviously, he must like hitting
4: it. You got to hit it low. That's the key. You got to hit it low. Not easy to hit a homer here in these conditions. Line drives, you know, staying the gap. He's been really good for us, Joe. You know, since last second half of last year, this guy's been carrying us. So I'm, you know, really happy where he's at right now. And those are 2 big swings.
5: Yeah, both pitches were in about the same spot, I think, too.
4: Yeah, kind of down in the zone, and, you know, he stayed right through. I think it was like a two-seamer, kind of came back towards the middle, and he didn't miss him.
5: What happened with Yordan?
4: You know, he was getting in between at-bats. He was getting ready for that last at-bat and just kind of go back spasms. I went out there in between innings, talked to him, said, "Joe's starting to get loose." But once that bat kept going and he took too much time in between pitches, I'm like, it's time, you know, to come out of the game.
5: So he'll be okay?
4: Yeah, so far he feels better. But again, you know, we'll check him tomorrow.
2: There you go. Quick and easy right there from Astros manager Joe Espada. And I'm not going to bury the lead here. Yordan Alvarez did speak in the Astros clubhouse and did say that he is not going to play tomorrow. But it was a scheduled off day because, I mean, I know what the narrative that some of you have about Yordan is, but you need to also remember that he has not missed a game this year. And so it was supposed to be where he was not going to be in the lineup.
6: and tomorrow he won't be. So, I mean, again, hopefully it's just one of those things that a good night's rest, be able to just come to the ballpark tomorrow, know that you're going to be all day off your feet, and then be able to try to give it a go against the Rangers. That would be nice. And, yeah, like I said, Brian McTaggart even backing me up on that, saying that it is his first of the season. So Jordan's played a lot of baseball, and I know that last week there were a lot of people who were pretty upset about Isak Paredes and Christian Vasquez both being out of the lineup for that game. I mean, let's call it what it is. You're shorthanded. And, I mean, there's not really much you can do, and especially not having Jordan Alvarez. I mean, that's where I think that I'm going to be on the side of Joe Espada and the Astros in terms of being cautious here, because you're thin as is, and you lose Jordan Alvarez, that's devastating to you, completely devastating, because we see what this lineup is when he's in it and what it is when he's not. And when he's in it, you give yourself an opportunity to win. When you don't, well, then you've got to really try to be able to bare-knuckle this thing as much as you can. And so hopefully, again, that it just is the rest of this game tomorrow, and then he can give it a go on Monday against the Rangers when you start up that series in Arlington. We'll make it the last call for callers if you want to get in. 713-212-5790. Again, 713-212-5790. As while we wait on any of you to try to get in for some last-minute thoughts, your post-game AOS standings brought to you by Greater Houston Radiation Oncology. And the Astros with the win today, now waiting to see what everybody else does tonight in the American League West, which the only team that's currently in action is the Seattle Mariners. They're taking on the Kansas City Royals, but the A's are going to be taking on the Padres in San Diego, and the Rangers are in Anaheim taking on the Angels. But after this one today, the Astros currently find themselves 5 games back of the first place Athletics, who are at 26-25. Told you about the Mariners in the pregame. They're 25-27. They're playing right now, like I said, against the Royals. They're a game and a half back of the A's. The Rangers are also a game and a half back, but they're 2 games below 500, just like the Mariners are, but they have one less win and also one less loss than Seattle does. They're 24-26. Astros with the win today, they're 22-31. Again, 5 games back of the A's. And the Angels, 18-34, 8.5 games back of the first place Athletics. Your Astros look ahead is presented by Marshall Stevenson Elevator, and we invite you to join Chris Gordy tomorrow at noon for Astros on Deck to get you ready for the finale of the series in Chicago. Peter Lambert, 2-4 with a 3.57 ERA. He is looking to help the Astros pick up a sweep over the Cubs, as Chicago is going to go with the lefty, the tough lefty, Shota Imanaga. He is 4-4 with a 3.38 ERA. That's going to do it for us here on the Astros 10th Inning Show. Appreciate everybody for tuning in to this one, especially too. Want to thank Robert Ford and Steve Sparks for their great work in the booth, as always. Of course, our on-site engineer and just all-around great guy is Matt Boltz. As 40,017 fans saw the Astros win this one 3-0. Kaiwei Tang the win. He's 3-3. Colin Ray the loss. He is now 4-3. And Brian King picking up save number 6 of the season. Special thanks to Frankie Westmoreland, pinch hitting today for our network producer, Josh C. Always appreciate him. I'm Dan Matthews. As the Astros, again, going for the sweep tomorrow, hopefully they can pick it up before they start up a series with the Rangers in Arlington. But before we head out the door, you know what I got to do? I got to say goodnight, Aunt Purse. Goodnight, Uncle Bob. Once again, Astros win this one 3-0. Everybody have a great rest of your Saturday, a great Sunday, and a great Memorial Day Monday. I and Cole Thompson will talk to you all on Tuesday morning at 6 a.m. as part of the Morning Drive with Dan and Cole.
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10: Good. It's not going to be perfect. Obviously ever, but I'm really actually not panicked. I'm feeling a lot better about them. Feel a lot better about Shohei. But this, I think the Shohei Ohtani conversation, it's kind of become a national conversation because it's like every time he pitches, it's will Shohei hit watch? And he's now, I think, only hit and pitched three times thus far this season, including the other night when he hit a solo home run to start the game. And he pitched five scoreless innings, did not have his best command, but pitched five scoreless innings. But are we making too much of this conversation?
11: Yes.
10: I think we are.
11: I'm exhausted by it.
10: You need rest. You need rest from the Shohei conversation.
11: Right. I'm exhausted by the discourse and the questions every game. For me, what we saw him do in the NLCS last year, end game.
10: Mm-hmm.
11: Like, if the Dodgers are choosing to manage him appropriately through the gauntlet of 162 games, then let the dude do what he needs to. And I don't think this is a decision that isn't being communicated.

0: 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Right after the show, it will be posted, so be sure to follow, rate it 5 stars, and you can even provide a review. 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Nikki, this has been such a fun show.
1: It's been such a great way to kick off summer.
0: Sure has.
1: Happy Memorial Day weekend. And obviously, if you're traveling this weekend and spending time listening to us, we're so grateful for that. And I hope you're safe wherever you are and giving yourself the extra time. We know there's traffic, plenty of places, and, you know, getting to the airport early and all that jazz.
0: So we're glad we could perhaps entertain you. But we are not done yet because we have the feel-good story of the week. So, Nikki, would you like to go first?
1: I sure would.
0: Go for it.
1: Have you seen it or noticed how Flava Flav has just become an ambassador for women's sports?
0: Yes.
1: Yeah, and it's really awesome. It started 2 years ago in the 2024 Summer Olympics when he became the official sponsor for the USA Women's Water Polo Team. And not just a sponsor, supporting them financially, because a lot of these Olympic athletes don't get the funding to live. You know, they have to have multiple jobs to be able to compete. But he became a super fan. And that kind of continued over to the Milan Olympics this year with the women's hockey team. And then led to him announcing a big old celebration in Vegas this summer. But what caught my attention this week was a city council public video feed of Flava Flav coming up to the podium and addressing the Clark County Commission in Nevada.
0: Okay.
1: With a petition asking for permission for a parade in July. In, you know, you have to get the city's permission.
0: Right.
1: And the city council member who was responding to him, you know, they're like, for court records, could you please state your, or for county records, could you please state your name? And Flava Flav's up there all bedazzled. He goes, oh, I'm Flava Flav. And he went on to state his case, which the Nevada commission agreed to, and gave him the blessing to throw a party to celebrate women's sports.
0: Just all women's sports?
1: I forget what the name of the festival is, or what he's calling it, but it's specifically the Olympic and Paralympic athletes. And I think it's awesome. It's really, really cool. And just seeing like him actually in a city council meeting, you know,
0: yeah, for sure,
1: in Clark County, Nevada, was really fun.
0: That's awesome.
1: Oh, delivering.
0: I love that. And you know, in our last segment with Kate, we were talking about celebrities at Knicks games, and makes me think of Jason Sudeikis, who's obviously been a huge champion for women's sports.
1: He was wearing WNBA gear at the Knicks game. I was like, rock on. He brings his daughter to the Sparks games all the time, and it's really cool.
0: Yeah, he and Flava Flav should hang out.
1: Yep.
0: Maybe he'll go to the
1: parade. Maybe he'll be in Vegas.
0: That would be... that would be amazing. My feel-good story of the week has absolutely nothing to do with sports, but does have to do with dogs, which will surprise nobody.
1: We love dogs.
0: We do.
1: We're a dog lover show.
0: We are a dog lover
1: Maybe
0: show.
1: Maybe not hot dogs, but dogs.
0: No, we don't love hot dogs, but we love our furry friends. Those dogs we are super, super into. Texas Tech University, at their commencement, a service dog received her own diploma. And it was a special treat for a sweet doggo. The dog's name is Sadie, and I have a dog named Sadie.
1: Okay.
0: So that really
1: speaks to you.
0: It really speaks to me. And Michaela Muse, when she accepted her diploma before Sadie, who had her own matching gown, she did not know it was going to happen. So it was a big surprise. And I just thought that was just the sweetest thing.
1: Really cute. Can I follow up with another pup story
0: Please,
1: that'll make your heart crumble?
0: You can always follow up with another
1: pup story. The UCLA men's baseball team adopted a puppy 8 months ago, I think, and all the players share the dog. So, I think might be staff members too, but the pup is basically the team dog. And now she's grown, or he or she has grown up. It's a playoff dog now because UCLA baseball is rolling. So,
0: How far is UCLA baseball at this? Are they still in the Big Ten tournament?
1: Yes, I believe so.
0: Michigan lost the Big Ten tournament, but they will be in the NCAA tournament, but they lost in the Big Ten tournament. I have noticed actually that baseball teams, Major League Baseball teams around the country are all having dogs.
1: I love that because baseball is a good sport to have a dog.
0: It's
1: unofficial 41st man, Petey the dog, found a home. He's a black flat-coated retriever, and he was adopted back in November from the Bark Inn I can't say this full name, dog rescue.
0: Okay.
1: Yeah.
0: That's fantastic. You know, Pups in the Park has become a big thing too. People can bring their dogs. My dogs would be like, why on earth did you bring me here? I would prefer to be home.
1: Divas.
0: My dogs are divas. They are a little,
1: I love that.
0: They are a little bit divas, and they also get scared of loud noises. So I think the whole thing.
1: It's okay. They're divas, Tracy. It's fine.
0: It's fine. You know what? My dogs are diva dogs and
1: proud.
0: Proud. They are proud of it. Sparkly collars and all. You guys, thank you for joining us
1: thank
0: on this
1: you.
0: Memorial Day weekend Saturday. We hope you have a great, safe, and fun rest of the weekend. I am Tracy Saylor. Next up, Buck Rising, Jason Fitz. I'm with Nikki Kay.
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